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2: 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Here's Chuck Benson.
3: Thank you, Aaron. Good afternoon, everyone. Wednesday night city council meeting dealt with a UAPC appeal and awarding tourism grants to five entities, with most of the debate surrounding a music promotion company. The council, in a public hearing, approved an appeal of the Urban Area Planning Commission's denying the application for Eden Gardens planned unit development on Fruitdale Drive. That application included variances to city street standards. The applicant modified their initial proposal that staff viewed as positive, but some variances were still required. But the vote to approve was 6-2. Councilors also approved an amendment to an ordinance that, in addition to commissioned police officers, community service officers would also be authorized to issue exclusion orders for both the downtown exclusion zone and city parks. City Council approved the awarding of five grants from the fall cycle of the tourism promotion grants. $5,000 was awarded to Crash and C-Mac Productions and $3,750 to Seed Collective Foundation, the Hula Foundation, and Grants Pass Downs. Grants Pass Fast Pitch Lady Rogues received $2,250. The council also approved a resolution authorizing the city manager to enter into a contract for the Allenwood Village public infrastructure. The city contracted with a private developer to build an affordable housing on city-owned parcel near Allenwood Drive. Those funds are available and should be reimbursed with grants. And Jody Wainwright was appointed to the Historical Building and Sites Commission. Andrus Bleck applied, with the commission voting against his appointment, and the council voted with the commission 4-3, with Councilor Rob Pell recusing himself. Grants Pass Police lodged a woman found trespassing on a bike path after she resisted arrest, punching and kicking at officers in the process. According to the report, Wednesday at 6:55 in the morning, Rose McLaughlin was located by law enforcement on the Grants Pass Irrigation District, Oregon Department of Forestry bike path, where she had been previously warned for trespassing. McLaughlin was told she was under arrest, but she threw a punch at one of the officers. McLaughlin physically resisted arrest by kicking both officers, who brought her to the ground. Two focused blows were reportedly delivered to McLaughlin, leading to her compliance. She continued attempting to kick police, so a rap was applied. She was transported to the Josephine County Jail for lodging on charges, including assault on a peace officer, resisting arrest, criminal trespass in the second degree, and a detainer per her parole officer's request. Dispatch was alerted to a trespass request from Muchas Gracias, and Grants Pass Police arrested one of the suspects found to have a warrant for her arrest. A call to 911 Wednesday at 8:20 in the morning requested a man wearing a hoodie and a woman wearing a blue bandana be trespassed from the 1999 Northeast 7th Street restaurant. Both had been yelling at the caller but left the scene. The woman towards La Quinta Inn and Suites next door, the man towards the 6th Street Taco Bell. Officers identified and contacted the woman upon arrival at the inn. She refused to identify herself and was informed she was trespassed from the restaurant. She was later identified as Fawn Cromwell and detained for a Marion County Sheriff's Office warrant for second-degree theft. Both Cromwell and the male suspect were later contacted near the Taco Bell and trespassed from Muchas Gracias. Officers lodged Cromwell in the county jail for her arrest. She was released later due to a lack of resources. And we'll have more after this word.
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0: 6-3.
1: In other news of Grants Pass in Southern Oregon, following an executive session this morning, the Board of County Commissioners continued their legal update today with decisions based on session topics. Attorneys were advised by the board to proceed with the Josephine County et al. Cases versus Michael Weber, Mark Stevenson, and Gabbert et al., respectively. A motion to proceed with the addendum for the Demick property passed unanimously, and a motion to proceed with the lease for 1222 Redwood Avenue also was unanimous. Legal counsel was advised to send a letter stating plainly the board is not part of the rogue workforce partnership. Following a presentation, a decision on American medical response rate increase was moved to a weekly business session. Grants Pass police cited two individuals Wednesday following theft attempts at Northeast Terry Lane businesses. The first suspect was reported by Winco Loss Prevention at 7:13 p.m. after he ran off with almost $45 worth of food. The suspect, with grayish brown dreads, wearing brown pants and a tie-dye shirt, was standing in the Walmart parking lot at the same time of the report from Nissoon, located by arriving officers outside the Taco Bell. He matched the description provided and told police Loss Prevention had recovered the items and that he was sorry for his actions. Officers issued the suspect, Scott Smith, the citation for third-degree theft. He was also trespassed from Winco. Later that same hour, Brianna Bailey was contacted by Walmart Loss Prevention after passing all points of sale with multiple merchandise items concealed on her person. She was detained and admitted to stealing the items worth over $60. Officers placed her under arrest and then released her with a citation to appear in court for theft in the third degree. Josephine County Sheriff's deputies contacted a man standing in the roadway Wednesday and later arrested him on a warrant. Deputies were informed that a man was wearing a tan jacket and standing in the roadway of an undisclosed location about 5:18 a.m. During a check of the area, the suspect, Johnny Huffman, was contacted and found to have a Josephine County warrant for misdemeanor driving while suspended. The warrant was confirmed and Huffman taken into custody. He was lodged in jail on the arrest, and deputies advised the Oregon State Police of that arrest. And a woman known to be wanted on three warrants out of the Grants Pass Police Department was apprehended yesterday afternoon. Officers observed Brittany Adams on the 5th Street Overlook at 1:32 p.m. Her identity was confirmed, and she was quickly taken into custody for her three warrants. Charges against Adams include failure to appear for a drug offense, a probation violation, and possession of methamphetamine. Police transported Adams to be lodged in the county jail for her warrants. Her parole officer was also advised. And applications are being accepted for one position on the Grants Pass Development Code Review Task Force. Appointments are for the duration of the task force. The purpose of the task force is to review and evaluate the Grants Pass Development Code to help simplify and streamline the city's land use process and various development standards. The desired outcome is a written recommendation to the City Council containing specific actions to modernize the code to reduce ambiguities and barriers to new construction, investment, and development projects within the Grants Pass urban growth boundary. And that's at the minute, the latest news of Grants Pass and Southern Oregon. Details of these stories and more available on the station's website. I'm Chuck Benson reporting for KAJO 99.7 FM, 1270 on the AM band and streamed at KAJO.com.
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3: 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Mostly clear for tonight, low down to 51. A little patchy fog in the morning tomorrow. Otherwise, nice and sunny, warming up near 85 into the weekend. Oh yeah, nothing but sunshine and some warmth. Yeah, sunny and 90 on Saturday, sunny and 92 by the time we get to Sunday.

0: as summer isn't over yet. But right now, the blue sky is prevailing with the clouds dissipating out there. 73 outside the KJO studio here in South Grants Pass.
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1: Yeah.
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0: 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Here is Chuck Benson.
5: Thank you again, Aaron, and good afternoon, everyone. We have a special programming note for tomorrow night. The Grants Pass football game will be aired on our sister station, KLDR, with a pregame beginning at 6:30 for a 7 p.m. kickoff. That's 98.3 FM. Now, while the Oregon Ducks will be carried right here on KJO with their pregame beginning at 5:30 before their 7:30 kickoff. The game will feature the Grants Pass Cavemen, who are now ranked 6th in the statewide coaches poll, against the Sprague Olympians, who are not mentioned in the coaches poll, but are 17th in the OSAA's mathematical rankings. The Olympians are well-respected and a formidable opponent. Other conference action has Willamette, 9th-ranked in the coaches' poll, hosting Jesuit in a rare Thursday night game. Tomorrow night, 7th-ranked North Medford is hosting West Salem, while South Medford and Sheldon are not scheduled. Other local teams in action include Hidden Valley at Henley, North Valley visiting Ashland, Rogue River is hosting Hayfork, California, and Illinois Valley's Cougars are not scheduled tomorrow night. The Seattle Seahawks ruled out quarterback Sam Darnold for Sunday's game versus the Arizona Cardinals due to a glute injury he suffered in last week's season-opening win. The team described it as a very unique soft tissue injury. There are no plans to place Darnold on injured reserve. And the NFL's Week 2 slate is kicked off with Thursday night football in Buffalo, where the Bills are hosting the Detroit Lions. They have just kicked off. Cal Raleigh had 2 hits and 3 RBIs. Josh Naylor had 2 hits and 2 RBIs. And the Seattle Mariners kept their slim playoff hopes alive with a 7-2 victory over the Angels in L.A. last night. Randy Arozarena also walked, singled, and scored 3 runs for Seattle, which is 5.5 games behind Texas and Houston in the American League West, and 6.5 behind the Chicago White Sox for the third American League wildcard spot with 9 games left. The Mariners will use today as a travel day as they head to Denver to begin a 3-game series with the Rockies tomorrow at 5:10 p.m. Drew Gilbert's 2-run homer on the top of the 10th inning helped lift the San Francisco Giants to a 6-5 win over the Cardinals in their series finale yesterday in St. Louis. The Giants have today off as they travel to L.A. to begin a 3-game series against the Dodgers. Game time tomorrow night is scheduled for 7:10 p.m. The PGA Tour returned to action this morning with the Biltmore Championship in Asheville, North Carolina. The $5 million purse has drawn a respectable field, although many of the top names are absent. There's a 2-way tie for the lead after 7-under-par rounds of 64 by Max Gracieman and Eric Colt. A 4-way tie for third exists a stroke back. And you're invited to join me tonight at Abby's Pizza on Beacon Drive for the Caveman Corner at 6:30. We'll be revisiting last week's tough home loss to Silverton and listen in. Now Grants Pass is preparing for tomorrow night's home game against the Sprague Olympians. And that to the minute, the latest sports news. I'm Chuck Benson reporting here on KAJO 99.7 FM, 1270 on the AM band and streamed at KAJO.com.
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The unmistakable sound of Michael Jackson, Black or White, 99.7. K-Jo, your home for Alex Bauer in the morning. And Caveman Corner tonight, the Beacon Drive, Abby's Legendary Pizza.

0: Alicia Keys on KJO with more music and more variety coming up. And Aaron, back with you, of course, tomorrow. So here's a community reminder coming your way thanks to the Friends of the Josephine County Fairgrounds. 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
2: 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We will be giving away $200 every day after the seventh race. 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And for more information, visit racingontherogue.org. The HRA is excited to announce that fans can now enjoy simulcast wagering during live racing at Grants Pass Downs. And the race is on at Grants Pass Downs.
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2: Fox News, I'm Tom Graham. President Trump calling for Americans to be patient about high gas prices and the end of the war with Iran. He says it's a small price to pay to prevent that nation from getting a nuclear weapon. But new Fox News poll shows many Americans not happy.
3: Grocery prices are a major problem for 62% of registered voters, and gas prices are a major problem for 61% of registered voters. That is up 13% from the 2024 election cycle.
2: Fox's Peter Ducey there. For the first time, U.S. defense officials have publicly confirmed that American forces have deployed operational weapons in orbit. The announcement coming from the Air Force Secretary Troy Meek early this week.
4: U.S. officials did not provide specifics on the weapons and did not say for how long they have been deployed. The Air Force Secretary oversees U.S. Space Force, which was created in 2019.
2: Fox's Jennifer Griffin, America's listening to Fox News.
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1: Yeah, it's good. Welcome back, everybody, or welcome back. Welcome the first time to the Beacon Drive Abby's Pizza. Time for the Caveman Quarter. We're going to chow down on some pizza here. They just brought us out, a large here. And that back-to-school special right now is going for just $19.95. And if you get the Giant, it's $27.95. And that Giant has over 100 slices of pepperoni on it, and they've counted them. So there you go, folks. That's what's happening there with our good friends at Abby's. If you're really hungry, bring the whole crowd. That Big Three Bundle has three delicious items for one low price. Yeah, start with your choice of large spuds or breadsticks. Then enjoy a large Mike's Hot Money Pepperoni Pizza and wash it all down with three bottomless drinks, all for just $28. That's $28 for that. In the meantime, we have some football to talk about. Welcome, head coach Matt Kennedy, with the microphones of KAJO Radio. Let's see. Tough loss, Coach. Tough loss to a very good team, physical team. So I think my first question really is, give me a medical report. How's everybody get through that?
2: We got through it fairly unscathed. I mean, bumps and bruises, I think, I would imagine Saturday, Sunday, kids were pretty sore. But pretty much everybody back at full strength at practice this week. And yeah, we were back out there getting after it.
1: You said everybody back in full strength this week. Is that everybody?
2: You said we're gonna, as a precaution. I don't know that you'll see Bronx Ely out there this week. He went down in the game, and it looked scarier than it turned out being. I think just kind of tweaked his knee, and so we've rested him up this week.
1: Oh, okay. I was wondering about your quarterback.
2: Oh, Jordan. Yeah. Jordan was back out practicing this week a little bit and looked good. So he's kind of a game time decision at this point. But
1: really?
2: But he's taking steps towards returning to play.
1: All right. Can you flip a coin right now, 50-50?
2: I can flip a coin if you want.
1: If I had a coin, I would give it to you, Coach. So he has been on the field and moving. How's the arm really look?
2: I think pretty good. I mean, it's kind of pain as tolerated, and he seemed to handle that really well. I think it was good for him. It was good for the team to just see him back out there with pads on and throwing a football and being able to lead. I mean, he led from the sidelines, but it's different when you can be out there with the group. And so he brought a good energy to practice this week.
1: Right. Every time we saw him, he was either clapping guys on the back or getting their faces. He really is one of the leaders on that team, isn't he?
2: Absolutely, yeah. Yep.
1: Okay. It's great that he's back on the field and he's medically cleared. Are you going to rest him just in case? Or is, once again, game time decision?
2: At this point, yeah. There's still some conversations that need to be had and go through warm-ups and see where things are at. But he's trending in the right direction, and we'll see Rosette out there sooner rather than later.
1: Oh, okay. In terms of number of snaps in practice right now, who's getting the most? Is it Hart or is it Jordan?
2: No, it was still Aaron. It wasn't really. Yesterday was when Jordan came out with and was able to throw some live sessions.
1: Yeah, all right. That being said, in retrospect, coach from the sidelines, it looked like you got out-muscled, particularly in the second half.
2: Well, I mean...
1: Is that fair?
2: I guess I wouldn't say that they didn't push this around a little bit. I thought we acquitted ourselves really well up front.
1: Held a pretty good team to, 35 points?
2: Yeah, and even then, I mean, the story of that game, and we talked about it, was, I mean, momentum... Is a tricky thing in football, but third downs, and we talked about that. Like, yards were going to be tough to come by, and they were tough to come by for both teams for a good chunk of the time. And I put up on the board for our boys, like, here, we were 1-for-8 on third downs, and our third downs were 3rd-and-2, 3rd-and-2, 3rd-and-6, 3rd-and-8, 3rd-and-10, you know, all that. And so they were 7-for-10 on third downs. And they had the same, it was 3rd-and-12, 3rd-and-10, 3rd-and-8, 3rd-and-9, 3rd-and-4. And, again, if you can break a big, complicated football game down to one variable, I think that was it. Is we had opportunities to get off the field and get the football back and they churned out first downs and scored 21 of their points on third down,
1: right?
2: And they were just kind of backbreakers, whereas our third downs were just misses and we'd punt. And so, you know, if you can change one thing in the game, third down defense and third down offense are big components of successful football, and they had the upper hand on us in that aspect. I thought, you know, beyond that, knowing that they were big and they were going to come out trying to run the football, I thought we did a great job most of the night of stuffing the run. You know, they only completed five passes, but they were five passes for 140 yards and big conversions, which were kind of backbreakers. But, you know, the score got away from us a little bit. You know, we had a chance to go in either up or down one at halftime, and we missed that last field goal right before half. And at halftime, felt real good about the way we played and our opportunities in the second half. And they came out, and I think it was a 4th-and-7 scramble for 40-yard touchdown, right, that just was one of those examples of, man, if we get a stop right there, we get the ball, it's a 4-point game. And that was just kind of the story of the second half, is we couldn't get the stops when we needed to, and we couldn't pick up the first down.
1: What did you do at halftime? What is halftime like in the Cavemen locker room, particularly last Friday?
2: I wouldn't say last Friday was any different than usual. We come in, usually I address the team for about a minute and just kind of set the tone for, you know, how the first half went, and then players have a chance to use the bathroom, get something to drink, have a seat, and then our defensive staff talks real quickly about any defensive adjustments we need to make, and then the offensive staff comes out and does the same thing, and then we talk, address the team, and head back out.
1: What kind of adjustments did you make last Friday?
2: There was a few things that we saw. They came out and defended us a little differently than we had expected, than they had defended Willamette or anybody else, and took away some of what we thought. We thought we had some opportunities for explosive plays in the passing game because they sat in a pretty aggressive, too-high man coverage look, and they switched to a single high safety who played 15, 18 yards deep and was determined to take away some of the double moves that we thought we'd have some success with. And so then it came a matter of how do we kind of dink and dunk underneath, knowing that we don't necessarily have the ability to go over the top. And again, we came out in the second half, and that first possession, they ran a defensive look that we hadn't seen, so they made an adjustment as well. And, I mean, that's kind of the name of the game. And they got a third down stop on our first drive, and we had a hard time getting going after that.
1: The football chess match continues.
2: Yep.
1: Is that part of the game that you enjoy?
2: I love that part of the game. Yeah, I mean, it's such a cerebral game for the players. I mean, you have to get them to be, for the stereotype that football players are just big dumb meatheads is,
1: yeah, we know,
2: couldn't
1: we,
2: be any further
1: no.
2: from the truth. There is
1: no.
2: a lot of processing of information and whatever that goes on out there on a football field, and yeah, it's one of the things I love most about it.
1: All right, penalties again were a factor for you.
2: Yeah, there was a few. I thought, for the most part, it was a pretty clean game. You know, a couple of costly penalties that gave them first downs, again, on those third and longs. And we had a couple of penalties that gave them automatic first downs. And then we had a false start on that field goal. That was the you know, we ended up missing it by about, I don't know, 6 inches. And that 5 yards might make a difference in that. And so, yeah, I mean, the challenge to recognize that I thought, you know, I think in total there was only 4 or 5 penalties, but they were costly ones.
1: They were crucial at the time. Fading back to the field goal kicker, Alejandro, he's turned into quite a weapon for you, isn't he?
2: Absolutely, yeah.
1: All right, so you're going to use him more that way, or didn't seem

0: hesitate to call him out for those two field goals.
1: No, not at all. I mean, that's why we have a kicker who's got a leg and points. And you want to finish drives with points if you have an opportunity. That one was, I mean, I thought that drive went, we executed really well. We got a little fortunate in that there was an interception, and then James Traylor forced a fumble on that same play.
2: Took it right back. It was great.
1: Gave us a first down, but we managed the two-minute clock really well. Got down to about the 20-yard line. Had 6 seconds left, took a shot to the end zone, had like 0.9 on the clock or something, just enough to go out with the field goal unit. And obviously, again, you'd love to get that one, but that's football at any level, let alone at the high school level. And it ended up with the penalty being a 40-yard field goal, which is, it's a tough one.
0: No doubt about it. You mentioned Traylor. Traylor had a great game.
1: Yeah, he did.
0: Yeah, he did.
1: He's a dynamic weapon out there.
0: Five or six catches easily, I think. I don't have the stats right here in front of me, but at least that many.
1: Yeah, I think he finished with five, but he also had that big one early that was just, those were the types of explosive plays we knew we needed to make. And we came out first drive. It was a third down. That was our one third down conversion. And it ended up being he won inside on a slant, and Aaron hit him with a great pass, and he outran everybody on the field.
0: Just incredible speed. Just moving away from any of the pursuit.
1: Yep.
0: That was incredible. Great to watch. In the meantime, and came back and showed a little more aggressive that we haven't seen yet. Maybe we just haven't seen it when he took that fumble back out of the interceptor's hands.
1: Yeah.
0: That was a great, great play. Can you describe exactly how that happened again?
1: On that play? No, I mean, it was just, it was team pursuit. I mean, we had I think it was Cam Holland who hustled back in pursuit, made that ball carrier kind of cut back and grabbed a leg, and then James went in and just two hands grabbed the football and ripped it out as he was going to the ground.
0: that was great. Okay, any other players that you want to single out offensively or defensively that we haven't noticed or didn't call our names?
1: No, not really. Nobody that I'm going to single out. I think collectively as a group, we did a lot of things that we're going to build off of, and hopefully we gained some confidence. And then there was plenty of things on film, and our theme this week is, hey, okay, we realize we have work to do. And we've been saying that, and I think the kids knew it already, but now it's a matter of, are we actually going to do that work and address those weaknesses and be a better team in 6 weeks than we were last Friday night?
0: All right. That's got to be an ongoing theme, doesn't it?
1: It is. Yeah, I mean, I think probably in any locker room across the country right now, it's challenging kids to work on their weaknesses and get better, and that's I think the goal for everybody. But it's a tough thing to do in a long season, is to really, especially when you're winning, right? If you're winning football games, it's easy to overlook weaknesses and think they're not going to bite you. And so we have an opportunity now to, hey, we got bit, and some of our weaknesses we now know we have to address them, or they're going to bite us again at some point.
0: Do you have the ability, or do your coaches have the ability, or do you have someone who says, here's a weakness for you, who tries to get an overview of the whole situation?
1: Yeah.
0: Here's something you're not addressing?
1: I think as a staff, whether it's just in conversation about, positional strengths and weaknesses, or our huddle breakdowns allow us to do a pretty complex look at, again, third down defense being a very, very obvious but specific thing that we have to, as a coaching staff and as players on the field, get stops on third and long. I mean, that we've done, you do your job first and second down, but there's one more play you got to make, so we got to put our kids in a better position, and then the kids have to mentally understand what teams are trying to do and make stops when necessary.
0: Well, your team is still certainly getting a lot of respect statewide, and so is Silverton currently, because that loss drops you all the way from fifth to sixth in the coaches poll. Looking at the coaches poll, Southern Oregon Conference pretty well represented with, Willamette is seventh. No, North Medford is seventh, right behind you. And Willamette, I believe, is ninth. Is the Southern Oregon Conference that strong this year, really?
1: I think it's a little too early to tell. Again, there's still, you're trying, as a coach, and I vote in that poll also, and you're looking at scores and how this team did again. I don't see any film of it. I just see a score in relation to maybe how a different team fared. And at this point, most of the teams have only played two games. Some have played three. And so it's still pretty early to really get a strong sense of how good teams are. Yet, I know North Medford's had some pretty impressive wins, at least on paper, from the opponents. I would have imagined they probably were not the favorite in most of those games, and yet they've come out and got some wins. Sheldon's come out and got some good wins. As I said, Willamette, again, they might be 1-2. I think I said this last year about South Medford. When they were sitting at 1-3 going into us, I said, that's a pretty good football team. And when you're early in the year, yeah, your record is not a real accurate reflection of it's more a reflection of who you played than how good you are. All right. And we played a pretty good schedule.
0: You
1: so
0: played
1: far.
0: A pretty good schedule so far.
1: No, we have.
0: There is no question about that. All right. More of that coming up. As a matter of fact, we'll be talking about the Sprague Olympians. They're coming into town tomorrow. I think they're 1-1 right now with the loss to Jesuit by about 10 points, 31-21, something like that. We'll talk about the Olympians from Sprague High School coming into Medford tomorrow night. But before I go, I do want to make one programming note because our broadcast will not be on KAJO tomorrow night. We will be on KLDR, the FM brand, our FM sister over there at 98.3 FM or KLDR.com. So I want to pass that along. Don't want anybody to miss the game because they didn't say it. The Ducks will be here tomorrow. That's the reason for the swap, ladies and gentlemen. Right now, we're going to take a pause. We'll be right back. We'll take a deep breath, get a bite of pizza, and be back right after this two-minute caveman timeout.
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0: Welcome back, everybody, to Abby's Pizza, Beacon Drive location. That's where we're at for the Craveman Corner. Come on down. Join us for some pizza tonight. Coach, we're talking about the Sprague Olympians. I don't know much about them yet. I know they're pretty proud of one of their running backs, and that's about all I've been able to ascertain so far. What do you know about Sprague?
1: Well, I mean, Sprague traditionally is a pretty good football program, and they've been competitive now for I don't know how many years, at least the last three or four. Big, real big. And we say that a lot, but I know last year we went up there and they had 32 seniors in their graduating class. We were there on their senior night. And I think our program that hangs their hat on their offensive and defensive line, we saw them up at the Portland Metro deal, and they brought 20 kids up there, big, physical, strong, good-looking offensive linemen. They're replacing a lot with 32 graduating seniors. I think they're still starting 16 seniors as it is. They just kind of reload with a senior class. So they're big up front. They have a new quarterback. They have new guys at skill positions. Their tailback runs hard, real hard, tough downhill.
0: Do you have a number on the quarterback?
1: I don't remember the quarterback's number. Tailback's number 4.
0: Okay, yeah, I got him.
1: Yeah, I don't remember the quarterback.
0: I'm filling up my score sheet here as we chat.
1: Yeah.
0: All right. So what kind of offense are going to throw at you?
1: What we've seen so far is all 10 personnel. So they're unlike the last couple of opponents, we won't see a tight end. I think they'll probably have the ability to do that, you know, and for them going into their game three, this is a chance for them to probably try out some new stuff.

0: But they've been in a lot of trips formations. They run a lot of bunch formation where they put three guys tight to the line of scrimmage, and then they'll shift to a bunch on the opposite side just to try and get the defense to I guess, get confused as they go. In the past, they've run kind of like we do with a wing tight end type that they can use as a blocker on the backside. They've shown that sparingly, but we're ready to see more of that tomorrow night. They want to run the football. They're probably 75% run, 25% pass.
1: 75% run.
0: Yeah.
1: Okay. So if that's what they're doing, obviously your defense is set up for that.
0: I mean, the game plan, similar to last week, right? As I said, Silverton finished 5-for-17 passing. They ran the football. And we did a good job, I thought, collectively stopping the run. And again, the third down stuff we've talked about. So it's a similar game plan. I mean, we're facing a different type of offense. Last week was tight end fullback, and this week it's single back. But they got a giant offensive line that averages probably 270 pounds across the board. And they like to run behind those guys and then use their quarterback to get out of the pocket and roll out and throw some easy screens underneath.
1: All right, tell me about their tailback then. Has he got the speed, or just is he a power runner, or both?
0: He's got a little bit of both. If he hits a crease, he's able to. I mean, we see on film he's got some long runs, but I think he's best at running just right in between the tackles, lowering his shoulder pads, bouncing off contact, picking up tough yards. Again, he's slippery enough to pop some runs for big plays, but our emphasis mostly is on our pad level at contact.
1: Can you compare him to Powers?
0: Very different style of runner. Trey's got that next level speed and his ability to cut on a dime.
1: Yeah, his agility and once he gets through that first click is incredible.
0: Yeah. Yeah, so this kid runs a very different style. Tough to bring down. Trey's tough to bring down also. But yeah, very different style.
1: All right, so we know what to expect there. How about the quarterback's arm?
0: He's new, and I think you see some of that in these first couple of games where they play calling has kind of protected him a little bit, and they haven't asked him to do a whole lot of throwing. Even in the Jesuit game, they jumped up 14-0 early on Jesuit, and then things kind of went sideways, and Jesuit ends up 21-14. But throughout that game, they were able to stay in run-heavy mode and not really ask the quarterback to do a whole lot until real late in that game. And so, you can draw it on paper all you want. Our goal is to make that guy step up and make plays. And he's a starting high school quarterback for a good program. I'm sure he's capable of doing it, but we need to make him prove it tomorrow night.
1: Oh, all right. So, once again, the quarterback will be a target. Stop the run and upset the quarterback.
0: Yep.
1: That's the plan.
0: All
1: right. Tell me about your defense.
0: Defensively, I think we're building. We're building on what's been decent performances really all season, but these last couple of weeks, pad level's been getting better. We talk about doing our 1/11th all the time. And, you have a gap that you're responsible for. Make sure you control that gap and spill that ball carrier to a teammate. And 80% of the game Friday night, we did that really, really well. And those few breakdowns where a guy gets greedy and tries to spin out of a block to make a tackle, good teams make you pay for it. So continuing to build on that 1/11th concept. And then, again, recognizing that, hey, if we get them in third and long, we got to get off the field. And so at both as coaches and as players, that's been an emphasis this week.
1: I said Ely is out for this game. What's that do to your defense?
0: We've got decent depth. Which we're fortunate to. He rotates back and forth with Cam Holland, mm-hmm. So Cam Holland will get the start. Montana Walker has been a pleasant surprise over these last few weeks, and he's working his way into the rotation, and so he should see the field a little bit tomorrow night. And then beyond that, we've got our normal stable of guys back there.
1: Okay. Talking about, once again, what we're going to do against the Sprague Olympians. And with the schedule that you've played so far, notably some of the most elite teams in the state, you're 2-1 right now. And then you come up against the Sprague, and Sprague isn't getting a lot of attention right now. They're not in the top 10 for the coaches' poll. But they're ranked 17th in the mathematical poll for the OSAA. But that's still a program that's to be respected. And you kind of alluded to that earlier. So how do you view this one? What do your players think of this one? Are you reading them and what their attitude is going into this one? It could be easy to look past Sprague, couldn't it?
0: Well, I mean, I suppose it could. I really don't think we will. I mean, I've pointed out to this group that in the last 2 years, Sprague is 6-0 against the Grants Pass Cavemen. They beat us at the freshman level, at the JV level, and at the varsity level. We haven't beat them. And so Sprague's going to come in with confidence that they can beat us.
1: They're not intimidated then.
0: And they're a quality program that's capable of beating us. And so I think our guys understand that hey, you know, when you draw it out on paper, we may be the favorite, but this is a team that doesn't care. And if they can start the season 2-1 with the schedule they've had, they've got to feel pretty good about it. And so I think we're going to be ready. I mean, our theme this week is it's our turn. And that's kind of in direct reference to they've gotten the best of us in close games just about every time. I think we lost one 41-40. Last year, we were driving with 3 minutes to go down four and threw an interception, and they ended up punching it in for some late points. All the way down to the JV and freshman levels, our games with them have been tight, but they've always prevailed, and this week it's got to be our turn.
1: Well, you've got them on your field, but they've seen Mel Langham field before. They're not strangers here. So, and I've asked this before about the home field advantage you may have with Mel Engram Field. There's no track around it. The fans are closer. There's a lot of noise, more noise than you get in a lot of the stadiums around the state. How big a factor is that? And I've asked this before. Now we're three games into the season. You're in your second year. How big a advantage is Mel Engram Field?
0: Yeah, again, hard to quantify. I'd love to find a way to measure. I know that our players, simply put, it's pretty easy to get up and get excited and to ride that momentum of a big crowd cheering. I would say, you know, at least for the high quality programs like Silverton and like Sprague has been, it's a fun atmosphere to play in for both teams, right? And so it adds juice to the competition, not just for us. I think our opponents.
1: So it might be helping the opponents,
0: well, they
1: too.
0: Come out. Yeah. They're the Silverton coach, which I have a ton of respect for in the program he's running. But he, both pre and post game, just kind of commented on the atmosphere and how fun it was and how excited his players were to be a part of it. And so, what we do on Friday nights with that crowd is special, and it certainly, our players thrive off of it, but I think our opponents look forward to that same opportunity.
1: All right, so people like to play here, like to come here and play in that environment.
0: Yeah. Yep, and that's what we're working towards, is that, hey, you're going to come down to Grants Pass, you're going to have top-notch experience from the, you walk in the gates to you're done, and the fans are great. Cavemen football plays hard, it plays physical, it plays clean, and, you know, come down and compete with us.
1: Now, I know Silverton stayed overnight here, didn't they?
0: I believe they did.
1: That was the plan. Now, a few teams do that. Is there a way that you can make that more attractive for more teams to come out of the Portland area?
0: You know, I think just kind of, especially at the competitive level, if we keep fielding competitive teams, it'll appeal to teams from up north that want to get some travel experience. In football, we just need to find one or two, right, to make that happen. So,
1: all right, well, the word ought to be getting out, I would think, right now. All right, ladies and gentlemen, you're listening to the Caveman Corner here on KAJO Radio. We want to thank you very much for listening. Stay tuned. We've got more to come. We've got some football players to talk about and some more pizza to eat. So in the meantime, though, we'll take a little break here for some national news and a word from several of our sponsors. When we come back, we'll be talking with some football players. So stay tuned. We'll be right back here on the Caveman Corner.
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8: Fox News. I'm Carmen Roberts. Alabama executed Jeffrey Lee tonight for a 1998 double murder. The state put him to death by lethal injection months after a judge blocked the state from using nitrogen gas. Prosecutors charge a driver involved in a deadly Los Angeles bus crash with the murder of two people.
9: L.A. County District Attorney Nathan Hochman says Bailey Lynn Rios faces second-degree murder, driving under the influence, and reckless driving charges.
10: She will be looking at a maximum sentence of life in prison.
9: The 36-year-old is accused of being impaired by drugs when she slammed her Ford Expedition into a Metro bus Tuesday.
8: Fox says Kristen Goodwin, a news helicopter covering that incident, also crashed, killing both people on board. And the U.S. Postal Service says it has stopped work on a computer system tied to President Trump's effort to limit mail-in voting. America's listening to Fox News.
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5: Welcome back, ladies and gentlemen, to the Beacon Drive. Abby's Pizza here for the second half of the Caveman Quarter tonight. 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Coach, you brought some football players here. The table is tilting to one side here.
0: There you go.
5: Who'd you bring?
0: Tonight, I brought some of the glue guys in our program, some guys whose names maybe don't get called out a whole lot, but whose contributions make this team and this locker room kind of galvanized. And so Holden Thornton plays linebacker for us. Colton Montana Walker is playing some safety and wide receiver. And Cooper Dockstetter is O-line, D-line for us.
5: Okay. Thank you very much, Coach. All right. Let me see now. First of all, forgive me. I'm horrible with names, all right? But it's Cooper?
12: Yes.
5: All right, Cooper, stand under that microphone right there, Cooper. All right, tell me about last Friday's game. How'd it go for you?
12: It wasn't the score that the team wanted, obviously, but I didn't really play in last Friday's game. But I know the team was definitely disappointed with the loss, but I feel like we've bounced back this week and we're ready to play Sprague.
5: All right, what's your purpose with the team now?
12: I'm a second-string offensive guard, and I also play D-line.
5: Okay, so you play offense and defense guard. How big are you?
12: I'm fairly big. I'm 240, 6 foot right now.
5: Okay, 240, 6 foot. That creates a shadow for me to get in. In the meantime, tell me about the weight room. How do you do?
12: I don't do as well as I said I want to. I could definitely get some lifts up. I'm not very good at power clean, but.

0: I'm decent at squat and bench.
1: No, what do you need to do to improve?
0: Just get in there more often, get some more reps, stuff like that.
1: Oh, you got to get some more reps?
0: Yeah.
1: It's up to you.
0: Yeah, it is.
1: Okay. Let me see. I don't know what class you are.
0: I'm a senior.
1: You're a senior this year?
0: Yes.
1: So you've been playing football for how long?
0: Since eighth grade.
1: Since eighth grade?
0: Yes.
1: All with Grants Pass High? Or with all Grants Pass High?
0: Yes.
1: Okay. Oh, what do you like about football?
0: I love the team aspect of it. Everyone on the team is like very close together. We're like one giant family. The contact's definitely another big part. It's just nice to like hit people and stuff like that.
1: Yeah, you like the contact. Good. Yeah. You're in the right spot. All right. What do you like best about the contact?
0: I don't know. There's just like something nice about like being able to like hit another guy and the other guy hits you back, and like it's just kind of a battle to see who's stronger.
1: All right. Do you win most of the time?
0: Yeah, sometimes.
1: Most of the time, okay. All right, now, is your battle with the lineman across from you, or on defense do you break through? Can you get to the quarterback, or you the scat back? Can you tell me.
0: Mostly the lineman across from me. Most of my reps are on offense, so I definitely say it's more me against the D lineman or me against the linebacker.
1: Okay, so you're mostly on offense? Did
0: yes.
1: I understand that right? All right. Tell me about defense. You like that at all?
0: Yeah, I do like defense. It's definitely a lot less. It's more like free and loose than offense. I think you get like your stance is more comfortable. You get to do a lot more like things in defense. But yeah, I like defense.
1: Okay. So, but I got the impression that your offense was you know, your better side.
0: Yeah, it is.
1: Okay. Any particular reason for that you can point to?
0: I don't really know why I like offense more. It's just something about it, I guess. But yeah, I just prefer
1: mental aspect, maybe.
0: Yeah, it's more mental. I get to like know where I'm blocking, where I'm going.
1: Okay. Well, when you're not blocking and you know where you're going, or you're not in the weight room getting extra reps, what do you do for fun?
0: I like to hike. I like to kayak on the river. And
1: what's your favorite local hike?
0: I really like Rainy Falls.
1: Really?
0: Yeah. Why? Wild and scenic. It's just a nice hike. It's pretty easy. It's like 3.5 miles. You get out to the scenic location, and it's just a nice, like, kind of 2-hour hike that you can get done in an afternoon.
1: How often do you get to do that?
0: I only got to do it.
1: During football season, I bet not very often. Huh?
0: No, not very often right now. I hiked it right before school started, and I think I did it like one or two more times this summer.
1: All right. And you like to get out on the river, too.
0: Yes, I do.
1: All right. What's your favorite float?
0: So I live on a farm that's in between the Applegate and Rogue River, so I just like to launch at the mouth of the Rogue and then float down to Griffin Park and get out there.
1: Yeah. I bet you do, no doubt. What do you do on the farm? Tell me about your farming.
0: I do everything. We have alfalfa hay, wine grapes, cattle. I'm like our whole hay crew. I do the cutting, baling, stacking, all that. I do whatever help is necessary in the vineyard, or if we need to move cows or do something with those.
1: You're a versatile guy.
0: Yes, I am.
1: Tell me about baling the alfalfa.
0: Well, you kind of got to get the moisture right. Like, sometimes you got to wake up early. I know this summer I had to get up at, like, 1:30 and, like, bale till 3. And you just kind of got to get out there when the moisture's right.
1: Does that help with the reps?
0: Yeah, I'd say it does.
1: All right. How big a bale are you dealing with? Or do you deal with bales?
0: We have big bales and small bales, but I'd say for the most part it's mostly big bales. And my job is just stacking. So I get out there in a big bale stacker.
1: How heavy is a bale?
0: I'd say about a ton. Big bale's about a ton. A small bale's about 50 to 75 pounds.
1: Yeah, okay. All right. Tell me about school.
0: School's good this year. I am taking 7 classes as a senior, which is a little bit daunting. But
1: I was going to say, that's a pretty heavy schedule, isn't
0: yeah.
1: it?
0: But I'm getting through it. I've started off school year pretty strong, I'd say. I'm getting all my work in.
1: What's your favorite school? Favorite subject?
0: History.
1: Why?
0: Learning about the past is just really interesting to me. I like learning about different cultures and like how our country kind of like came to be and things like that.
1: So American history or,
0: yes.
1: or world history?
0: Both.
1: Either one?
0: Either or, yes.
1: Favorite?
0: I say that world history is pretty interesting because you get to learn about a vast amount of like cultures and different things like that.
1: All right. Is there a favorite culture or a favorite era you're studying?
0: No, not at the moment. No.
1: Anyone that you're particularly fascinated with?
0: Like, the Civil War is pretty fascinating to me, like the time period it's set in and what it was about. I'd say it's pretty interesting.
1: Yeah, I've got to agree. All right. Any long-term plans yet? You're a senior now.
0: Yes. I'm hoping to go to Cal Poly San Luis Obispo, study agricultural business, and then hopefully someday take over my family's farm.
1: Oh, you've got a plan.
0: Yes.
1: All right. Well, good luck, Cooper.
0: Thank you.
1: All right. Wait, we'll be back with more. All right, let me see. I think it's a nickname, Montana. Yes, stand into that microphone, Montana. Tell me about Montana. How'd you get that nickname?
2: You know, I moved here sophomore year. I'm a senior now. And my middle name's Montana also. So
1: oh, that's
2: kinda,
1: your real name, huh?
2: Yes, sir.
1: Okay, good.
2: It just kind of stuck around, and I embraced it, and it's just become part of who I am.
1: Right. Do you know why your parents named you Montana?
2: So that I always remember where I came from.
1: Where you came from, all right.
2: Yes, sir.
1: And you just moved here as a sophomore, did you say?
2: I moved here when I was a sophomore, and now I'm a senior.
1: Okay, tell me about Montana that you left. Miss it?
2: Yeah, miss it every day, think about it, and just try and remember everybody who supported me and got me to where I am today.
1: All right, but you're here, and obviously you're part of a family now here,
2: yep.
1: A football family. Tell me about that transition.
2: Yeah, you know, it was pretty tough. Coming towards the tail end of my sophomore year, it was a rough summer, but getting around the football team and into summer workouts and in the weight room helped me a lot to bond with this team.
1: All right. What position do you play, Montana?
2: Wide receiver and strong safety.
1: Oh, okay. Speaking of strong safety and you're in the weight room, tell me about your weight room powers. What are you doing in there?
2: You know,
1: can you outlift Cooper?
2: I don't think so. I don't think so. He's got a few pounds on me.
1: Okay. What do you focus on in the weight room as a wide receiver or defensive back?
2: Pretty much my whole, like, I guess you could call it football journey has been a lot of recovery. I had a lot of injuries early on, so a lot of that's been focused on physical therapy and getting back onto the field.
1: Oh, anyways. What kind of injuries?
2: Sophomore year, torn meniscus in my left knee.
1: Ooh, okay.
2: And they took a benign tumor out of my calf. And then last year, I fractured my spine.
1: Oh, tell me about that here.
2: Yeah, it was rough. Kind of separates you, secludes you from everybody for a little bit. But
1: I'll bet it does. How did they repair your back?
2: A little too young to do something like surgery, so it was just a lot of physical therapy. And
1: I'm curious because I'm just coming off back surgery myself.
2: Oh, so yeah.
1: Yeah.
2: Yeah.
1: I've got pictures, but that's all right. So how's it been so far? Obviously, you're here in physical and ready to play.
2: Yes, sir. Okay. Yeah, I made it back on the field. It was long journey, but part of my recovery came from playing volleyball for the school this past season, and that just kind of helped me getting back into athletics and getting moving again.
1: All right, well, tell me about your journey at football this year for the position that you're in, the games that you've had, and what you're looking forward to. All three of those.
2: Yeah, it's been a little bit of a position battle for me. We got a lot of talent in the DB room, probably one of the best in the state, and so I go against some of the best people every day and just try and compete.
1: That's a great group, you know. It's great to be part of that group, isn't it?
2: Yes, sir.
1: Yeah. Is there a group leader?
2: It's tough to say. I'd probably say Trayton Powers. Trayton Powers or Brett Akil.
1: Yeah. Yes, well, we call their names a lot, and I think we're getting to yours, too. You're getting a start this. Are you getting a start tomorrow night?
2: I'm not sure. Yeah, I'm again, like Kennedy said, I'm probably just like a glue guy for this team, and when my number's called, I'll show up.
1: All right. What do you expect out of spring?
2: A lot of run, probably, and we got to stop their big bodies up front and that solid running back that they got, and I think we come out on top.
1: All right.
2: It's their bounce back week.
1: Tell me your size again, and you got to stop these big bodies, and you're how big?
2: I'm 176.2.
1: 176.2.
2: Yes,
1: you have
2: sir.
1: To run around in the shower to get wet, young man. But I suspect you're very strong.
2: Yes, sir.
1: Okay. What do you like about football here? Cooper said it's the contact. What's your favorite part of it?
2: I think for me it's the culture. Growing up, I've been playing since I was in preschool. Pretty sure I was born with a football. So, you know, it's just become a part of who I am. And I love the team work. I love everything about it. The physicality has always been fun. And just that grind that builds that mentality in you.
1: All right. So tell me about the mental aspect of football. As far as you're concerned?
2: You know, I think
1: I know you've had some mental challenges, but just the physical that you've had to overcome.

0: Mentally, it's one of those sports that'll break you, and it'll keep breaking you, and you just bounce back from it, and you come back stronger each and every time.
1: So well, you don't look broken to me.
0: Thanks.
1: All right. Tell me about school.
0: You know, like Cooper said, it's been a good start to the year. I'm not taking 7 classes like him. I'm taking 5, you know, minimum.
1: That's still a fair load for a senior.
0: Well, yeah. I'm at 8 in the office for one of those periods, and then I'm just kind of taking some of the classes that I'm interested in, like sports statistics.
1: Oh, okay. Is that your favorite?
0: I'd say so.
1: Yeah. All right. Is there any long-term plan yet for Montana?
0: Not a whole lot of long-term plans, just kind of feeling it out, going through senior year here. If I get a scholarship playing volleyball or whatever it might be, then
1: so you're a volleyball player too?
0: Yes, sir.
1: Which do you like best?
0: I like football probably the best, but volleyball's always been a passion. So.
1: All right. And you think you've got a shot at a volleyball scholarship?
0: I think so.
1: All right. Well, do you have any place in mind?
0: Not really. Just wherever I can go.
1: All right. Nobody's approached you yet then? Yet, as we said.
0: No, sir.
1: Okay. What do your volleyball skills transfer to football?
0: I think the hand-eye coordination is a big one, and then being able to jump up and go get something. I got a pretty good vertical from playing for a few years. So.
1: All right. Do they measure your vertical leap?
0: Yes.
1: All right. How high?
0: I think it was 31 inches.
1: 31. That's respectable.
0: Yes, sir.
1: That's respectable. Okay. All right. Long-term, what do you do when you're not playing football here? Because you've been playing football for forever, it seems like, and volleyball. So what do you do when you're not on an athletic endeavor?
0: Hiking, for sure. I used to do a lot of that, and then go fishing or
1: hunt. You ever hike with Cooper?
0: No, never gone on a hike with him.
1: Okay. Who would be a stronger hiker?
0: Me or Cooper?
1: Yeah.
0: I like to think I'd have that one.
1: All right. Okay.
0: Cooper, we should go on a hike.
1: Cooper's nodding. All right. All right. You two head for Rainy Falls this weekend, right, after the football game?
0: Yeah, let's do it.
1: Okay. More food is arriving here.
0: Oh, yeah.
1: Yeah, because it's been probably 10 minutes since these guys have eaten. They're probably hungry again. All right. Montana, thank you very much. We'll come back. All right. You over there in the corner. Can you hear me?
2: Yes, I can.
1: Yeah. He's further away from everybody else. And I mentioned earlier, I'm horrible with names. And yours is?
3: Holden,
1: okay.
3: Yes.
1: All right. Holden, what position do you play?
3: Tight end and linebacker.
1: Tight end and linebacker, okay. First string, second string, where are you?
3: Second string for both sides of the ball.
1: Okay, who are you backing up?
3: Parker Howe.
1: Parker Howe and Parker.
3: Yeah.
1: that's a tough call, isn't it? How much playing time are you getting?
3: Not much, mostly on special teams. I've gotten in on both sides of the ball, though.
1: All right, tell me about special teams.
3: I'm on PAT, punt, kickoff, and kick return, so I do get on the field a fair amount. Not as much as I'd like, but I still get out there.
1: Well, what do you have to do to get more?
3: Just keep grinding at practice, I would say. Keep getting in there, and hopefully my number gets called.
1: All right. Well, to be here tonight, the coach must have noticed several things about you. What's your best attribute here for football?
3: I would say, I guess I'd like to say I'm a smart player. I'm not sure exactly, but I'd like to say I'm a smart player.
1: So. What do you say you're a smart player?
3: On defense, I like to think, and then I know I've been told by the coach Zina that I'm a smarter player on defense, and I can kind of look where everybody's at.
1: All right. When the play is about to be snapped, where's your head, and tell me about the process that you go through as the ball is snapped.
3: I try to think about how I'm standing and where my eyes are at, so I try to stay low and look at the offensive guard.
1: Oh, so you're king on the offensive guard.
3: Yes, I am.
1: Okay, why?
3: Usually the linemen tell us where we're going, whether it's pass, run, left, right, all those types of things.
1: All right. What do you do? What movement do you see that says somebody's coming around towards you?
3: Towards me?
1: Yeah.
3: I guess like a pulling guard, usually coming up and rapping to me.
1: All right. How do you handle it? How do you handle that contact?
3: Usually when we're not in the hole, it's more of a dip and rip, try and avoid the contact so you can get in the hole and fill and make the tackle.
1: All right. How many tackles can you make?
3: Can I make?
1: Or have you made?
3: Have I made? I've made a few, mostly on special teams, though.
1: Mostly on special teams?
3: Yes.
1: Right. How do you tackle?
3: Give me
1: technique.
3: Technique?
1: Sure. You're a smart player. Give me technique. Break it down.
3: Get low, striking the thigh boards, near shoulder to them. and then be the hammer, not the nail.
1: Be the hammer, not the nail. Wrap up, hang on, and until they go down, huh?
3: Yep. All keep right. driving your feet.
1: All right. Tell me about the season so far. How do you feel about the season so far?
3: I think we're doing pretty good. We're 2-1, coming off of a loss from a tough Silverton team, but they just won the 5A state, so we knew they'd be a tough opponent.
1: Yeah, well, there's no question. Yeah. They're a tough opponent. Well-respected. As the cavemen are, the cavemen are drawing a lot of respect this year.
3: Yes, we are.
1: In the coaches' poll. That's incredible and great for the fan base.
3: Yep.
1: And it's also good for the competition because they came in pumped up. That means that you've got to play harder and smarter. Yep. But you're a smart player, so you handle that.
3: I try to, yes.
1: Okay. All right. And how do you take those smarts and work them in school?
3: I do pretty well. I think I have a 3.5 or something like that GPA, and then I'm taking 5 classes. So
1: you're senior this year?
3: Yes, I am.
1: Oh, okay. What are you studying?
3: Everything, I guess. I'm in science, I'm in math, government.
1: Science, math, and government. Okay. Yeah. Just easy things then.
3: Yeah.
1: Yeah. Right. Okay. Yeah.
3: Easy. Let's go with that.
1: What's your favorite?
3: I guess I like science a lot. We do a lot of labs in there, so it's not as much just note taking. It's a lot of getting to do the scientific experiments, I guess.
1: You want hands on?
3: Yes.
1: Okay. All right. Is it chemistry? Is it biology? What?
3: It's environmental science.
1: Environmental science.
3: Yes.
1: All right. What's the last experiment that you did?
3: We were testing the carbon dioxide content in our exhaust pipes for our cars.
1: Oh, okay. What'd you find out?
3: It's more than it should be. Obviously, our environment isn't the greatest. It's better here in Grants Pass, but when we compare it to places like L.A., we do pretty well, but we could have less.
1: They've got a few more cars than we do.
3: Yeah, just a few.
1: All right. Oh, what car did you check?
3: I checked my friend's. I think he drove a, what was it? I think it was a Honda Accord.
1: Honda Accord. So,
3: yep.
1: Fairly efficient automobile, you know, if it was a 4 or 6 cylinder.
3: I do not remember. We didn't check that. We just did the exhaust.
1: Okay. Was there measurements that you're looking for? One was acceptable. What's not acceptable?
3: It's not really acceptable. We were just comparing them to other datas. So.
1: All right. What'd you compare them to?
3: Just other people's around the classes and how, like, we stack up against that.
1: Okay, all right. How'd you stack up?
3: I would like to say we were in the fairly good range, I guess.
1: Oh, okay. All right. I drive a Honda Accord.
3: Yeah.
1: So just curious, just wait to see where I stood there. All right. Any long-term plans right now?
3: After high school, I think I want to go to either the University of Montana or Oregon State to get a forestry degree.
1: Oh, okay. And so Montana just slapped you on the shoulder.
3: Yeah, I guess.
1: Are you two headed to Montana after graduation, both of you?
3: I mean, that'd be nice, having someone there, I guess.
1: Montana, you going to Beck?
4: You know, that'd be great. I'd love to go with this guy, but we'll see what happens, I guess.
1: All right. So you're going on to study at Montana or at Oregon State, was it?
3: Yes.
1: Okay. For a long-term plan of what?
3: I think I want to become like a forest ranger or a forest manager.
1: Okay. Is there a particular reason why?
3: I've always liked the forest, so I don't know.
1: You're a hiker, right? You got to be a hiker with
3: these. I guess with these two, I got to be a hiker.
1: You got to be a hiker. Anything else, you don't have to follow suit. Be yourself here.
3: I guess in my free time, I work a lot. I work at the YMCA. I'm a lifeguard.
1: Really?
3: Yep.
1: Okay. Tell me about the pool right now.
3: Well, we just got a new pool, actually, so it's reopening soon.
1: Do we know how soon? And
3: September 26th.
1: Is it better, deeper, what? Better, deeper, warmer?
3: It's better. It's not deeper, but we did get a diving board, so that's nice.
1: Oh, all right. How? 1 meter?
3: I'm not
1: Three
3: sure.
1: 3 meter? High or low board?
3: Low board, I would say.
1: Okay, probably just a... Okay.
3: Yeah.
1: Interesting. All right, ladies and gentlemen, we've got 3 great football players here. We're going to come back and talk some more with them when we come back right after this 2-minute caveman timeout.
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6: 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I'm still dealing with our lifeguard down here. 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
7: They translate a little bit the swimming aspect a lot because swimming is very good for you. And I don't know. It's not as hard as the football conditioning, so that's actually good for the football team, I guess.
6: Yeah, it's really a different kind of conditioning, isn't it?
7: Yeah, it is. In when we do like our lifeguard training, it's more just like a long distance swim, and then we tread water. It's not just like a fast rep like a football play is.
6: All right. All right. Now, Sprague Olympians coming up tomorrow.
7: Yes, they are.
6: All right. Tell me about your role at Sprague Olympians. What do you expect from them?
7: Like Colton said, a lot of run, very aggressive team, big up front.
6: So they'll be coming around at your end, huh?
7: Yeah, probably.
6: All right. Have you, you've seen film, I know. What do they look like to you?
7: What was that?
6: What do they look like to you?
7: A little big, maybe a little cocky, though. I think we can beat them.
6: Oh, why do you think that?
7: I think we're a better team. We stack up well across the board.
6: All right. What do you have to do in order to win?
7: Get a good night's sleep and prepare ourselves for tomorrow.
6: All right. All right. You're giving me standard answers here. Tell me about your focus.
7: My focus? Yeah. What do you mean about my focus?
6: I mean, what do you do to get ready for a game? Mentally.
7: Mentally? I'm not sure, I guess. I don't have a routine or anything. No, not really.
6: Okay. You just go at it. It happens?
7: Yeah, I guess.
6: Okay, good. You're lucky that way. Montana, how about you? What do you do before a game?
8: I put in my headphones and I listen to some country music.
6: Country kinda music.
8: Clear the mind, stay a little calm before a game because you got to get out there and, you know, you go through a roller coaster of emotions in a game. So I just like to keep clear.
6: Who do you listen to?
8: A lot of Zach Bryan.
6: Okay.
8: A lot of Zach Bryan, a little Morgan Wallen, but yeah.
6: Okay, did we just give away Zach Bryan tickets here on our sister station? Did you miss that?
8: I missed it. Yeah.
6: That's KRRM, right? Nod your head yes.
8: Okay. Gotcha.
6: Yeah. Hey, at any rate, tell me about Sprague. What do you expect from Sprague?
8: I mean, yeah, we expect a lot of run, so we got some game plans and we're ready to come out.
6: What can you share with me?
8: Not much. Yeah, I guess you just have to watch that.
6: It's all a secret. I'll be there. There's no question about that. What do you anticipate?
8: They're physical, but we're coming off a very physical Silverton team, and you know, I think we just kind of bounced back this week. We were conditioned from that game, and I think we're ready to go.
6: All the bumps and bruises gone away?
8: You know, as much as they can in football season, right?
6: Okay, well, yeah, there is that. All right, Cooper, tell me about Sprague.
9: We're expecting a lot of big guys up front. They take a lot of pride in their linemen, a lot of run game. But I think that this week in practice, we've gotten a lot more physical, and we're definitely prepared for the challenge ahead of us.
6: What'd you see on film?
9: I saw a lot of their big guys up front being really physical, getting off the ball really well, and their running back finding run lanes pretty easily. But I think with our defense and our linebackers and the skill that they have, I feel like we'll be able to do pretty well against that.
6: What do you think of their running back?
9: I think he's a really good player. He seems to find a lot of open grass a lot of the time, but I feel like that we will be able to stop him at some points. He's really physical, but our team is also very physical.
6: Okay, you just got to get physical back with him.
9: Exactly.
6: Right. All right, gentlemen, any particular thing?

0: you do to focus or to get ready for a football game?
1: But I like these two. I like to listen to music. I put in my headphones or like chat with my teammates a little bit, just kind of get relaxed before the game starts.
0: All right. Now, what kind of music do you listen to?
1: Like Colton, I also listen to some country music, but I also listen to like bands like Alice in Chains or Oasis or something like that.
0: All right. Gentlemen, it's a pleasure to have you here. I wish you all the very best of luck. Enjoy talking with each and every one of you. And we'll be watching tomorrow night. We'll call your numbers when they pop up, okay?
2: Yes, sir.
0: And to all of you, stay tuned right there. I think I'm going to call the coach back over here. I got just a couple of minutes left here to close out this Abby's Pizza thing as Coach Kennedy picks up his glass and is headed our way here as we stall and stall and stall.
3: Are they dismissed?
0: They're dismissed. They don't have to go. They can sit there.
3: All right.
0: We're not going to send them away. So, tell me about these three young men.
3: Well, I think you heard a pretty. I called them up. I had them come for a reason, right? They're solid guys. That their contributions again may not get called out as much on a Friday night, but their role in the locker room is pretty important.
0: More important than on the field.
3: Well, I mean, every team, you need pieces across the board. You need guys that are going to star on a Friday night, and you need guys that kind of understand that their contributions may be different. And these are team guys that when they get, if and when those opportunities come, I've got confidence that they're going to make plays too.
0: All right. Well, they're three delightful young men. I want to thank them very much. And to you, any thoughts tomorrow before you go into tomorrow night's game?
3: Nope. I mean, we're excited. It every week is an opportunity. One of the things we said in our team camp, it's opportunity, challenge, process, family. And I keep repeating the same thing, but here's a good football team that's had our number for the last couple of years. I know our JV team tonight took care of business, and so we got one on the board against them. And now we need to go out and, again, finish that. It's our turn and play some good football tomorrow night and come out on top.
0: All right, Coach, thank you very much. Best of luck to you and to all your players. Gentlemen, thank you very much for your time. And to all of you, with one final reminder that the football game will be broadcast on the radio tomorrow night on KLDR 98.3, our sister station, because the Ducks will be playing right here at 1270 and 99.7 FM on KHAO. So for all of the football players here and for our cast at Abby's Pizza, we want to thank you all very much. Wish you a very good night, and we'll see you tomorrow night at the football game.
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2: Fox News, I'm Ted Lindner. Hosting a dinner in the White House Rose Garden, President Trump announced he signed executive orders aimed at expanding hunting and fishing to federal lands.
3: We're opening up millions of acres of federal land for our hunters and fishers. And Doug and his group really worked hard on it. This builds on our actions in August that opened up another 92 million acres of federal land across 32 states.
2: The second order protects the use of lead ammunition. Secretary of the Interior Doug Burgum was in attendance alongside hunters, anglers, and outdoor industry leaders. The state of Alabama has executed a man by lethal injection. It comes 3 months after a judge blocked the state from putting him to death using nitrogen gas. Jeffrey Lee on death row for killing two people during a pawn shop robbery in 1998. Lee and his supporters made a final bid to spare his life, arguing the jury in this case recommended life in prison. America's listening to Fox News.
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2: News. I'm Sue Guzman, a federal judge giving the Kennedy Center 30 days notice to make any major physical changes to the building, and that includes demolition.
3: Kennedy Center Director and COO Matt Schloka said the center has to close for at least 7 days due to acute risks to public safety resulting from continued structural deterioration.
2: Fox's Jessica Rosenthal. President Trump expected to meet with Persian Gulf allies on the sidelines of next week's UN General Assembly meeting in New York as Iran tries to keep up the pressure on the global energy market.
4: The country's proxy forces in Yemen, the Houthis, are continuing to ramp up the conflict against government forces and Saudi Arabia.
2: Fox's Trey Yangston and former Senator John Kyle of Arizona, who guided the confirmation hearing of Supreme Court Justice Brett Kavanaugh, has died. He was 84, stepped down from public life after being diagnosed with dementia. 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
2: News. I'm Ted Lindner. Prosecutors charging a driver involved in Tuesday's deadly Los Angeles bus crash with the murder of two people.
3: LA County District Attorney Nathan Hochman says Bailey Lynn Rios faces second-degree murder, driving under the influence, and reckless driving charges.
4: She will be looking at a maximum sentence of life in prison.
3: The 36-year-old is accused of being impaired by drugs when she slammed her Ford Expedition into a Metro bus Tuesday.
2: Fox's Kristen Goodwin. A news helicopter covering the incident also crashed, killing both people on board and one person on the ground. President Trump signs executive orders to expand hunting and fishing to federal lands.
5: We're opening up millions of acres of federal land for our hunters and fishers. And Doug and his group really worked hard on it. This builds on our actions in August that opened up another 92 million acres of federal land across 32 states.
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2: News. I'm Sue Guzman. President Trump expected to meet with Persian Gulf allies on the sidelines of next week's UN General Assembly meeting in New York as Iran tries to keep up the pressure on the global energy markets.
3: The country's proxy forces in Yemen, the Houthis, are continuing to ramp up the conflict against government forces and Saudi Arabia.
2: Fox's Trey Yangs, a federal judge requiring the Kennedy Center give 30 days notice to make any major physical changes to the building, including demolition.
4: Kennedy Center director and COO Matt Schulka said the center has to close for at least 7 days due to acute risks to public safety resulting from continued structural deterioration.
2: Fox's Jessica Rosenthal and former Senator John Kyle of Arizona, who guided the confirmation hearing

0: Supreme Court Justice Brett Kavanaugh has died. He was 84, stepped down from public life in December after being diagnosed with dementia. 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
2: Fox News, I'm Ted Lindner. Prosecutors charging a driver involved in Tuesday's deadly Los Angeles bus crash with the murder of two people.
3: L.A. County District Attorney Nathan Hochman says Bailey Lynn Rios faces second-degree murder, driving under the influence, and reckless driving charges.
4: She will be looking at a maximum sentence of life in prison.
3: The 36-year-old is accused of being impaired by drugs when she slammed her Ford Expedition into a Metro bus Tuesday.
2: Fox's Kristen Goodwin. A news helicopter covering the incident also crashed, killing both people on board the chopper and one person on the ground. The state of Alabama has executed a man by lethal injection. It comes 3 months after a judge blocked the state from putting him to death using nitrogen gas. Jeffrey Lee was on death row for killing two people during a pawn shop robbery back in 98. Lee and his supporters made a final bid to spare his life, arguing the jury in his case recommended life in prison. The judge overrode that recommendation and sentenced Lee to death. 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
2: News. I'm Sue Guzman. A federal judge requiring the Kennedy Center now to give 30 days notice to making any major physical changes to the building, including demolition. Meanwhile,
3: Kennedy Center director and COO Matt Schloka said the center has to close for at least 7 days due to acute risks to public safety resulting from continued structural deterioration.
2: Fox's Jessica Rosenthal, man with a history of mental illness, sentenced after he sprayed vinegar water on Democrat Congressman Ilhan Omar.
4: Anthony Kasmerchek is sentenced to 14 months in federal prison after pleading guilty to assaulting a U.S. officer when he approached Rep. Ilhan Omar during a speaking event in January, as he said that Omar was splitting Minnesota apart.
2: Fox's Jeff Manasso. Gas prices soaring. The nationwide average for a gallon of regular unleaded now $4.44. 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
2: News. I'm Ted Lindner. President Trump says higher fuel prices are a small price to pay for the U.S. military operation being carried out in Iran.
3: You have a little higher. You have a higher gain. It's a very inexpensive price to pay for what we've done. Remember that. It's a little more. It's even if it was, frankly, even if it was a lot more.
2: The president arguing that the military campaign in Iran is vital to national security. And prosecutors charge a driver involved in Tuesday's deadly L.A. bus crash with the murder of two people.
4: L.A. County District Attorney Nathan Hochman says Bailey Lynn Rios faces second-degree murder, driving under the influence, and reckless driving charges.
5: She will be looking at a maximum sentence of life in prison.
4: The 36-year-old is accused of being impaired by drugs when she slammed her Ford Expedition into a Metro bus Tuesday.
2: Fox's Kristen Goodwin, a news helicopter covering the incident, also crashed, killing both people on board and one person on the ground. 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
2: News. I'm Sue Guzman. With no movement in the Iran conflict, President Trump is reportedly set to meet with Arab leaders next week.
3: According to a new interview that President Trump gave Axios, there's a plan for him to meet with some Gulf leaders in New York on the sidelines of the UN General Assembly. The talk would be about ending the Iran war.
2: Fox's Peter Doocy at the White House. It comes as the State Department has agreed to issue visas for key Iranian diplomats to attend the UN General Assembly. Man with a history of mental illness sentenced after spraying vinegar water on Democrat Congresswoman Ilhan Omar.
4: Anthony Kasmerchek is sentenced to 14 months in federal prison after pleading guilty to assaulting a U.S. officer when he approached Rep. Ilhan Omar during a speaking event in January, as he said that Omar was splitting Minnesota apart.
2: Fox's Jeff Manasso. 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
2: News. I'm CJ Papa. It's a small price to pay for the war in Iran, the theme from President Trump on the rising cost of fuel.
3: It's a little more. It's even if it was, frankly, even if it was a lot more.
2: And you're paying a lot more this morning. AAA reports a gallon of regular on average of 3 cents overnight, stopping at 4.46, while diesel hits another record at 6.44 a gallon. That's up 98 cents from a year ago. Florida Republican Congresswoman Maria Salazar breaks with the president's immigration crackdown, saying this in her campaign ad.
4: The same Hispanics who help you get to the White House in 2024 feel betrayed today.
2: DHS responded, the men and women of ICE are enforcing the laws passed by Congress. World leaders in New York City next week for the UN General Assembly. Axios reports President Trump is expected to meet with Gulf leaders about the war in Iran. 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
2: News. I'm DeAngelosi. ICE agent Christian Castro is due in federal court in St. Paul, Minnesota this morning, facing six counts of making materially false statements to the FBI.
3: Less than 24 hours after Christian Castro's bond was set during his Hennepin County District Court hearing on separate state charges. His conditional bail is set at $200,000. Castro is charged with shooting a Venezuelan man back in January and lying about the circumstances to investigators.
2: That's Fox's Molly Line. The war with Iran keeps driving up gas prices, regular up to $4.46 per gallon. President Trump says it's a small price to pay.
4: You have a little higher, you have a higher gas. It's a very inexpensive price to pay for what we've done. Remember that. It's a little more. It's even if it was a lot more.
2: Diesel's a nickel higher today to a new record high at $6.44, according to AAA. 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
2: 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World leaders arrive in New York City for the UN General Assembly.
3: President Trump, who is set to meet with leaders.
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2: 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World leaders arrive in New York City for the UN General Assembly.
3: President Trump, who is set to meet with leaders from six Gulf countries on the sidelines of the UN next week, told Axios that he's approaching a critical juncture and weighing a decision on whether to restart massive attacks to

0: bring the conflict to a close. He said, quote, I have a big decision coming up. Do I want to go in and annihilate them, meaning the Iranian regime, or do I not? It's a big decision. Anything could happen with me.
1: Fox's Jackie Herring of the White House. Legendary Berkshire Hathaway leader Warren Buffett stepping down as chairman. He's been leading the Berkshire since 1965. He's now 96 days on as chairman emeritus, and it's never too early to think about Christmas. The Postal Service will be accepting letters for Santa 98 days until the big day. 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
4: Good morning. Local news this time brought to you by Robco Incorporated, the can-do company. I'm Alex Bauer reporting. Grants Pass police lodged a woman found trespassing on a bike path after she resisted arrest, punching and kicking at officers in the process. According to the police report, Wednesday at 6:55 a.m., Rose McLaughlin was located by law enforcement on the Grants Pass Irrigation District, Oregon Department of Forestry bike path, where she had been previously warned for trespassing. McLaughlin was told she was under arrest, but she threw a punch at one of the officers. McLaughlin physically resisted arrest by kicking both officers, who brought her to the ground. Two focused blows were reportedly delivered to McLaughlin, leading to her compliance. She continued attempting to kick at police, so a rap was applied. She was transported to the Josephine County Jail for lodging on charges including assault on a peace officer, resisting arrest, criminal trespass in the second degree, and a detainer per her parole officer's request. In other news, dispatch was alerted to a trespass request from Muchas Gracias, and Grants Pass police arrested one of the suspects found to have a warrant for her arrest. A call to 911 Wednesday at 8:20 a.m. requested a man wearing a hoodie and a woman wearing a blue bandana be trespassed from the 1999 Northeast 7th Street restaurant. Both had been yelling at the caller, but left the scene, the woman towards the La Quinta Inn and Suites next door, and the man towards the 6th Street Taco Bell. Officers identified and contacted the woman upon arrival at the inn. She refused to identify herself and was informed she was trespassed from the restaurant. She was later identified as Fawn Cromwell and detained for a Marion County Sheriff's Office warrant for second-degree theft. Both Cromwell and the male suspect, later contacted near the Taco Bell, were trespassed from Muchas Gracias, and officers lodged Cromwell in the Josephine County Jail for her warrant. She was later released due to a lack of resources. Following an executive session, the Board of County Commissioners continued their legal counsel update yesterday with decisions based on session topics. Attorneys were advised by the board to proceed with Josephine County et al. Cases versus Michael Weber, Mark Stevenson, and Gabbert et al. Respectively. A motion to proceed with the addendum for the Dimmick property passed 3-0, and a motion to proceed with the lease for 1222 Redwood Avenue was unanimous. Legal counsel was advised to send a letter stating plainly the board is not a part of the Rogue Workforce Partnership. Following a presentation, a decision on an American medical response rate increase was moved to a weekly business session. And we have more local news on the way after this message.
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4: Local news continues here on KJO. Grants Pass police cited two individuals Wednesday following theft attempts at Northeast Terry Lane businesses. The first suspect was reported by Winco Loss Prevention at 7:13 p.m. after he ran off with almost $45 worth of food. The suspect, with grayish-brown dreads, wearing brown pants and a tie-dye shirt, was standing in the Walmart parking lot at the time of the report and was soon located by arriving officers outside the Taco Bell. He matched the description provided and told police Loss Prevention had recovered the items and that he was sorry for his actions. Officers issued the suspect, Scott Smith, a citation for third-degree theft. He was also trespassed from Winco. Later that same hour, Brianna Bailey was contacted by Walmart Loss Prevention after passing all points of sale with multiple merchandise items concealed on her person. She was detained and admitted to stealing the items totaling over $61. Officers placed Bailey under arrest, then released her with a citation to appear in court for theft in the third degree. In other news, Josephine County Sheriff's deputies contacted a man standing in the roadway Wednesday and later arrested him for a warrant. Deputies were informed that a man wearing a tan jacket was standing in the roadway of an undisclosed location around 5:18 a.m. During a check of the area, the suspect, Johnny Huffman, was contacted and found to have a Josephine County warrant for misdemeanor driving while suspended. The warrant was confirmed, and Huffman was taken into custody. He was lodged in jail for his warrant, and deputies advised Oregon State Police of the arrest. A woman known to be wanted on three warrants out of the Grants Pass Police Department was apprehended Wednesday afternoon. Officers observed Brittany Adams at the 5th Street Overlook at 1:32 p.m. Her identity was confirmed, and she was quickly taken into custody for her three warrants. Charges against Adams include failure to appear for a drug offense, a probation violation, and possession of methamphetamine. Police transported Adams to be lodged in the Josephine County Jail for her warrants. Her parole officer was advised. And lastly, Grants Pass police conducted a traffic stop after an observed violation, leading to the driver's arrest. A black Honda Civic was pulled over at the Motel 6 after a nearby officer observed the driver failed to use a turn signal. Law enforcement contacted the motorist, Lavelle Moore, in the 1800 Northeast 7th Street Hotel's parking lot and found he was wanted on two out-of-county warrants. He was wanted for contempt of court and a narcotics charge and was taken into custody at the scene. Officers transported Moore to the adult jail facility where he was lodged for his warrants. He was also warned for his traffic violation. And that is your look at local news. Thanks again to Robco Incorporated. Weather on the way next.
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4: 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Some patchy fog between 8 a.m. and 9 a.m. today, with otherwise sunny skies and a high near 86. 49 should be the high tonight with clear conditions, and then more of that sun and a high of 88 for Saturday. Up to 91 on Sunday, more sun and still sunny skies expected for Monday. A high of 85 degrees, a little bit cooler that day. Sunrise this morning should be at 6:56. Sunset tonight, 7:17. Again, it's just about 6:10 and 49 degrees in South Grants Pass. 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
0: 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I'm Alex Bauer reporting. The Grants Pass Cavemen, who are now ranked 6th in the statewide coaches poll, square off against the Sprague Olympians tonight, who are not mentioned in the coaches poll but are 17th in the 6A OSAA rankings. The Olympians are well-respected and a formidable opponent. Game time is 7 p.m. at Mel Ingram Field. The game will be broadcast on KLDR, with pregame beginning at 6:30. In other news, Willamette beat Jesuit last night 54-31 in a rare Thursday night game. Willamette evened their record at 2-2, while Jesuit fell to 2-1. There is one other conference game tonight. 7th-ranked North Medford is hosting West Salem. South Medford and Sheldon are not scheduled. Other local teams in action include Hidden Valley at Henley, North Valley visiting Ashland, and Rogue River is hosting Hayfork, California. Illinois Valley is not scheduled. The Oregon Ducks are back at home tonight and looking to earn their second win of the year as they host Portland State. The game kicks off at 7:30 on KJO, with the pregame airing at 7:30. NFL Week 2 kicked off last night, and Josh Allen opened the Bills' new stadium with a 5-touchdown outing in a 41-31 win over the Detroit Lions. Allen rushed for 2 touchdowns and threw for 3 in the win. Buffalo is now 2-0, while Detroit is 1-1. Denver Broncos quarterback Bo Nix said the mistakes were clear to see from Monday night's loss in Kansas City, but we are not freaking out as the team prepares for Sunday's home opener against the Jacksonville Jaguars. The Broncos had an across-the-board 31-10 meltdown against the Chiefs at Arrowhead Stadium, in which the defense surrendered 200 yards, rushing and missed 19 tackles, while Nix and the offense gained just 176 net yards. Nix fumbled 3 times, was sacked a career-high 4 times, and threw an interception on his first pass attempt. The Seattle Mariners are in Denver tonight to open a 3-game series against the Colorado Rockies. Game time is scheduled for 5:15. And lastly, the Giants are in Los Angeles to play the National League West champion Dodgers. They begin their 3-game series tonight at 7:10. And that is your update on sports. Thanks again to Grants Pass Automotive.
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From Tarn Wells and Rascal Flatts, it's Until Grace. 6 o'clock inspiration for you. Get this day rolling. 49 degrees currently, and a happy Friday. Yes, we've made it. Oh, that weekend is so close. Oh, it's going to be a good one, I think. We're going to celebrate my niece's birthday. It's a lot of fun. Now we go a treat trick coming at you with the flame.

From Adele, it's Easy On Me, her album 30. It is 626 and 49 degrees on this Friday, September 18th. Yes, that weekend is nigh. Are you excited for it? Any big plans? Are you going to Rex on the Rogue on the 20th? Yes, two cans of food will get you in for free to the Grants Pass Downs. Post time is at 1 o'clock, and those Rex races will be in between some of the earlier horse races during the meet. Oh, it's going to be a ton of fun, my friend, and all to benefit the Josephine County Food Bank, so don't miss out. Again, that is this Sunday, the 20th, post time, 1 o'clock for Rex on the Rogue. Local news after.

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0: found trespassing on a bike path after she resisted arrest, punching and kicking at officers in the process. In other news, dispatch was alerted to a trespass request from Muchas Gracias yesterday with decisions based on session topics. Grants Pass police cited two individuals Wednesday following theft attempts at Northeast Terry Lane businesses. Josephine County Sheriff's deputies contacted a man standing in the roadway Wednesday and later arrested him for a warrant. A woman, known to be wanted on three warrants out of the Grants Pass Police Department, was apprehended Wednesday afternoon. Grants Pass Police conducted a traffic stop after an observed violation, leading to the driver's arrest. Oregon State Police, during a traffic stop, arrested a suspended driver with a Douglas County warrant out for his arrest. A travel trailer was used as a residence was destroyed by fire in the 2900 block of Merlin Road. The occupant was not injured. And applications are being accepted for one position on the Grants Pass Development Code Review Task Force. Appointments are for the duration of the task force. And that is your look at local headlines. Again, you can find these stories in full at KJO.com.
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Sarah McLachlan on KAJO, I Will Remember You. 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And if you hop on over there, you can go get yourself some steals and deals. Save some money. It's a great way to do it, especially if you're someone like me on a budget. Always helps. How about some Whitesnake?

That is Styx with Babe on KAJO. It's Hunger Action Month, my friend. And all month long, the food bank is looking to gather about 10,000 pounds of food. A great opportunity is coming up to help them out. Rex on the Rogue this Sunday. Two cans of food will get you into Grants Pass Downs for free for that day's meat. It's going

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Invisible Touch from Genesis. 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I'm Alex Bauer, coming at you on KJO, wishing you the happiest of Fridays. I think it's going to be a great one. I've got family in town, so I'm a little biased. It's going to be a fantastic weekend. I hope you get to do something fun as well. Now we've got Santana with Michelle Branch, the game of life.

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2: News. I'm Gianna Gelosi. President Trump is preparing for high-level talks with world leaders next week when they arrive for the annual UN General Assembly. As new Fox polling shows, 71% don't believe there is a clear strategy to end the conflict with Iran.
3: President Trump, who is set to meet with leaders from six Gulf countries on the sidelines of the UN next week, told Axios that he's approaching a critical juncture and weighing a decision on whether to restart massive attacks to bring the conflict to a close. He said, quote, I have a big decision coming up. Do I want to go in and annihilate them, meaning the Iranian regime, or do I not? It's a big decision. Anything could happen with me.
2: That's Fox's Jackie Heinrich. Gas prices spiking all week. AAA reporting today's average for a gallon of regular is $4.46. The prices of diesel have been breaking records day over day. Today we land at $6.44. 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
4: 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I'm Alex Bauer reporting. Grants Pass police lodged a woman found trespassing on a bike path after she resisted arrest, punching and kicking at officers in the process. According to the police report, Wednesday at 6:55 a.m., Rose McLaughlin was located by law enforcement on the Grants Pass Irrigation District, Oregon Department of Forestry bike path, where she had been previously warned for trespassing. McLaughlin was told she was under arrest, but she threw a punch at one of the officers. McLaughlin physically resisted arrest by kicking both officers who brought her to the ground. Two focused blows were reportedly delivered to McLaughlin, leading to her compliance. She continued attempting to kick at police, so a rap was applied. She was transported to the Josephine County Jail for lodging on charges including assault on a peace officer, resisting arrest, criminal trespass in the second degree, and a detainer per her parole officer's request. In other news, dispatch was alerted to a trespass request from Muchas Gracias, and Grants Pass police arrested one of the suspects found to have a warrant for her arrest. A call to 911 Wednesday at 8:20 a.m. requested a man wearing a hoodie and a woman wearing a blonde blue bandana be trespassed from the 1999 Northeast 7th Street restaurant. Both had been yelling at the caller, but left the scene. The woman towards the La Quinta Inn and Suites next door, and the man towards the 6th Street Taco Bell. Officers identified and contacted the woman upon arrival at the inn. She refused to identify herself and was informed she was trespassed from the restaurant. She was later identified as Fawn Cromwell and detained for a Marion County Sheriff's Office warrant for second-degree theft. Both Cromwell and the male suspect, later contacted near the Taco Bell, were trespassed from Muchas Gracias. And officers lodged Cromwell in the Josephine County Jail for her warrant. She was later released due to a lack of resources. Following an executive session, the Board of County Commissioners continued their legal counsel update yesterday with decisions based on session topics. Attorneys were advised by the board to proceed with Josephine County et al. Cases versus Michael Weber, Mark Stevenson, and Gabbert et al. Respectively. A motion to proceed with the addendum for the Dimmock property passed 3-0, and a motion to proceed with the lease for 1222 Redwood Avenue was unanimous. Legal counsel was advised to send a letter stating plainly the board is not part of the Rogue Workforce Partnership. Following a presentation, a decision on an American Medical Response rate increase was moved to a weekly business session. And we have more local news on the way after this message. 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Local news continues here on KJO. Grants Pass police cited two individuals Wednesday following theft attempts at Northeast Terry Lane businesses. The first suspect was reported by Winco Loss Prevention at 7:13 p.m. after he ran off with almost $45 worth of food. The suspect, with grayish-brown dreads, wearing brown pants and a tie-dye shirt, was standing in the Walmart parking lot at the time of the report and was soon located by arriving officers outside the Taco Bell. He matched the description provided and told police Loss Prevention had recovered the items and that he was sorry for his actions. Officers issued the suspect, Scott Smith, a citation for third-degree theft. He was also trespassed from Winco. Later that same hour, Brianna Bailey was contacted by Walmart Loss Prevention after passing all points of sale with multiple merchandise.

0: prize items concealed on her person. She was detained and admitted to stealing the items, totaling over $61. Officers placed Bailey under arrest, then released her with a citation to appear in court for theft in the third degree. In other news, Josephine County Sheriff's deputies contacted a man standing in the roadway Wednesday and later arrested him for a warrant. Deputies were informed that a man wearing a tan jacket was standing in the roadway of an undisclosed location around 5:18 a.m. During the check of the area, the suspect, Johnny Huffman, was contacted and found to have a Josephine County warrant for misdemeanor driving while suspended. The warrant was confirmed, and Huffman was taken into custody. He was lodged in jail for his warrant, and deputies advised Oregon State Police of the arrest. OSP troopers, during a traffic stop, arrested a suspended driver with a Douglas County warrant out for his arrest. Thursday at 8:50 a.m., the driver of a green Jeep was pulled over on Interstate 5 after he was observed not wearing a seatbelt by troopers. The driver, Stephen Despain, was arrested for his warrant, charging him with second-degree criminal trespass. Troopers also cited Despain for driving while suspended and uninsured, and warned him for failure to use a safety belt and failure to register his vehicle. The Jeep was towed from the scene. Due to a lack of jail resources, Despain was later released. A travel trailer used as a residence was destroyed by fire in the 2900 block of Merlin Road. The occupant was not injured. According to Rural Metro, another occupant on the property attempted to extinguish the fire, but their extinguisher was too small to be effective. Fire did not spread to the adjacent vegetation, and the cause is currently unknown. Rural Metro units responded to the incident Wednesday around 6:26 p.m. Assistance on scene included units from Grants Pass Fire, ODF Southwest Oregon District, and Josephine County Sheriff's Office. And lastly, applications are being accepted for one position on the Grants Pass Development Code Review Task Force. Appointments are for the duration of the task force. The purpose of the task force is to review and evaluate the Grants Pass Development Code to help simplify and streamline the city's land use process and various development standards. The desired outcome is a written recommendation to the City Council containing specific actions to modernize the code to reduce ambiguities and barriers to new construction, investment, and development projects within the Grants Pass urban growth boundary. Applications are available at the City Administration Office, 101 Northwest A Street, or online at grantspassoregon.gov/committee-applications. And that is your look at local news here on KJO. Thanks again to the Appliance and Mower Center. Weather coming up next.
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0: 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On this Friday, September 18th, it is 7:09 and 49 degrees in South Grants Pass. Some patchy fog between 8 a.m. and 9 a.m. today, otherwise sunny and a high of 86. 49 for the low tonight with clear conditions, and then sunny throughout the whole weekend here. 88 for Saturday, 91 then on Sunday, and then more of that sun on Monday with a high of just about 85 degrees. Yesterday's high in Grants Pass was 75 with a low of 49. Medford was 69 for the high with a low of 48. Sunset tonight, 7:17. Sunrise tomorrow morning, 7:57. Again, it's 7:10, 49 degrees here in South Grants Pass. And thanks again to Grover's for this weather update. 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Sports coming up next.
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0: 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Again, I'm Alex Bauer reporting. The Grants Pass Cavemen, who are now ranked sixth in the statewide coaches poll, square off against the Sprague Olympians tonight, who are not mentioned in the coaches poll but are 17th in the 6A OSAA rankings. The Olympians are well-respected and a formidable opponent. Game time is 7 p.m. at Mel Ingram Field. The game will be broadcast on KLDR, with pregame beginning at 6:30. In other news, Willamette beat Jesuit last night 54-31 in a rare Thursday night game. Willamette evened their record at 2-2. While Jesuit fell to 2-1. There is one other conference game tonight. 7th-ranked North Medford is hosting West Salem. South Medford and Sheldon are not scheduled. Other local teams in action include Hidden Valley at Henley, North Valley visiting Ashland, and Rogue River is hosting Hayfork, California. Illinois Valley is not scheduled. The Oregon Ducks are back at home tonight and looking to earn their second win of the year as they host Portland State. The game kicks off at 7:30 on KJO, with the pregame airing at 5:30. NFL Week 2 kicked off last night with Josh Allen, when Josh Allen opened the Bills' new stadium with a 5-touchdown outing in a 41-31 win over the Detroit Lions. Allen rushed for 2 touchdowns and threw for 3 in the win. Buffalo is now 2-0, while Detroit is 1-1. Denver Broncos quarterback Bo Nix said the mistakes were clear to see from Monday's night's loss in Kansas City, but, quote, we are not freaking out, unquote, as the team prepares for Sunday's home opener against the Jacksonville Jaguars. The Broncos had an across-the-board 31-10 meltdown against the Chiefs at Arrowhead Stadium, in which the defense surrendered 200 yards rushing and missed 19 tackles, while Nix and the offense gained just 176 net yards. Nix fumbled 3 times, was sacked a career-high 4 times, and threw an interception on his first pass attempt. The Seattle Mariners are in Denver tonight to open a 3-game series against the Colorado Rockies. Game time is scheduled for 5:15. And lastly, the Giants are in Los Angeles to play the National League West champion Dodgers. They begin their 3-game series tonight at 7:10. And that is your look at sports. Thanks again to Grants Pass Toyota.
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0: That is Toby Mac. That is true. Help is on the way, my friend. Whenever it may be. It is 7:18. Time for Lewis Capaldi.
1: I'm going on during this time. I feel there's no one to save me. This all or nothing really got away, driving me crazy.

Gloria on the Miami Sound Machine. Rhythm is going to get you on KAJO. You know, it's almost October, which means it's time to do some costume shopping, I think. Or, you know, if you have an extra one or two, there's a Grants Pass costume drive going on. You can help a child celebrate the holiday season by donating a either new or gently used costume or accessories even. All sizes are encouraged, but please consider our community's older children as well. Collecting now through until the 16th of October, so plenty of time. You can drop off those costumes here at our studio for a Magic Man or the Boys and Girls Club. Distribution will be October 18th from 2 to 4 at the Fruitdale Grange.

0: There you go, from Daryl Hall and John Oates. That is Maneater right here on KAJO. Before we get to some local news, just want to give you a heads up again. Zara, Sasha, and Pena, the two cane corsos and a chihuahua that only has one eye. Chihuahua's tan in color. The corsos, both female and dark in color. They're still missing. If you have found them or have any information, call any of these two numbers, 541-665-6578 or 541-373-9365. So keep that in mind. Keep your eyes peeled. And with that, we'll take a look at some local news.
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0: And you can find these stories in full over at KAJO.com. I'm Alex Bauer reporting. Grants Pass police lodged a woman found trespassing on a bike path after she resisted arrest, punching and kicking at officers in the process. In other news, dispatch was alerted to a trespass request from Muchas Gracias, and Grants Pass police arrested one of the suspects found to have a warrant for her arrest. Following an executive session, the Board of County Commissioners continued their legal counsel update yesterday with decisions based on session topics. A woman known to be wanted on three warrants out of the Grants Pass Police Department was apprehended Wednesday afternoon. Grants Pass Police conducted a traffic stop after an observed violation, leading to the driver's arrest. Grants Pass Police cited two individuals Wednesday following theft attempts.

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5: Alex Bauer on KJO.

Mariah Carey's I'll Be There on KAJO. Hey, good morning, my friend. How's your day been so far? You enjoying the sun out there? Looks good. Isn't super duper toasty out there. Still about 49 degrees. We're holding steady there for right now. Slowly but surely rising up. To get about to 86 today, so that'll feel nice. And yeah, it's going to be a toasty Rex on the road this Sunday, so bring a fan or a cool bottle of water, whatever you gotta do. I know they have bottled water there, so you'll be set. Either way, it's AHA's Take On Me.

0: Easy. Like Sunday morning, it's the Commodores on KAJO. And guess what? It's time to wish someone a very, very happy birthday. Adam Thatcher, a birthday winner, in fact. Happy birthday to my handsome husband. Hope you have the best day ever. We love you so much. Love your wife and three beautiful kiddos, Zayden, Zoe, and Zyla. Sherry's shouting you out there, Adam. I hope it's a very happy birthday for you today. Get to celebrate with the whole crew. Now, who are you celebrating with? Well, a couple of famous folks here. Lots of J's, as a matter of fact. Jason Sudeikis at 51, James Marsden at 53, and Jada Pinkett Smith turning 55. But that's not all. Aisha Tyler is 56, and Frankie Avalon turning 86. What a legend right there. And don't forget, you can head over to KJO.com right now. Fill out a birthday shout out. We have our birthday winners all lined up for this month, but no worries. October is on the way soon. So fill out a birthday shout out. You or a friend or a family member might just win all those fantastic goodies that come with being a birthday winner. And again, I want to wish a very happy birthday to Adam Thatcher. Adam, I hope you got all your goodies to make your day all the more fantastic.
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4: 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We will be giving away $200 every day after the seventh race. 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And for more information, visit racingontherogue.org. The HRA is excited to announce that fans can now enjoy simulcast wagering during live racing at Grants Pass Downs. And the race is on at Grants Pass Downs.
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2: News. I'm CJ Papa. Legendary billionaire walking away from his empire. Fox's Molly Line reports.
3: Warren Buffett is stepping down as chairman of Berkshire Hathaway after more than five decades, effective immediately. In his farewell letter to shareholders, Buffett writes, "Father time always wins. He has, however, been generous

0: with me.
1: Buffett is 96. He'll stay on as chairman emeritus. Hundreds of thousands of Iranian volunteers in the streets of Tehran. They're wearing combat uniforms, carrying flags, as bystanders offer them cheers in the largest demonstration since the U.S. and Israel attacked in February. Many trampling flags of the U.S. and Israel, chanting death to America and death to Israel, vowing to take up arms against both nations. 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
4: Well, good morning to you, and a big thank you to Pop Cleaning for giving us this weather update here on KJO on this Friday, September 18th. Well, we'll get some sun today, high of 86 with clear skies tonight, low of 49. Then expect some sun throughout the next couple of days here. And that's about it, really, other than some kind of, well, 88 for Saturday's high, and then up to 91 on Sunday, then down to 85 degrees on Monday for the high. All days pretty nice and sunny, but yeah, not too hot. I like the sound of that. Sunset tonight, 7:17, and sunrise tomorrow morning, 6:57. Some national temperature extremes. 104 was the high yesterday at Rio Grande Village, Texas. And for the low, it was 24 at Old Station, California.
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Head on over there. Let us know who your hometown hero is. We have a whole bunch of them in the community, and we want to shout them out, but we can't do that unless you tell us who yours is. And thanks to Evergreen Federal Bank for the opportunity to do this. It's an awesome opportunity. And we want to hear from you. Tell us all about what those folks are doing in the community, making our town and our lives better. That's Hometown Heroes at KJO.com. Now for Don Henley.

0: That is Natalie Imbruglia with Torn on KAJO. You know what? It is hometown hero highlighting time, and Timothy is shouting out his sister, Anita. My hero. She drives me and everyone else around town. She has cancer, and she loves God. Bless her. And thank you for being a hometown hero. Anita, we'll second that. Thank you for doing what you're doing. And don't forget, my friend, you can head over to KJO.com right now if you want to tell us a little bit about someone you think is a hometown hero. Tell us about them. What makes them just that? And we'll shout them out here on the air thanks to Evergreen Federal Bank.
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1: And this local news update brought to you by Countryside Village, retirement living at its best. I'm Alex Bauer reporting. Grants Pass police lodged a woman found trespassing on a bike path after she resisted arrest, punching and kicking at officers in the process. According to the police report, Wednesday at 6:55 a.m., Rose McLaughlin was located by law enforcement on the Grants Pass Irrigation District, Oregon Department of Forestry bike path, where she had been previously warned for trespassing. McLaughlin was told she was under arrest, but she threw a punch at one of the officers. McLaughlin physically resisted arrest by kicking both officers, who brought her to the ground. Two focused blows were reportedly delivered to McLaughlin, leading to her compliance. She continued attempting to kick at police, so a wrap was applied. She was transported to the Josephine County Jail for lodging on charges including assault on a peace officer, resisting arrest, criminal trespass in the second degree,

0: Officers identified and contacted the woman upon arrival at the inn. She refused to identify herself and was informed she was trespassed from the restaurant. She was later identified as Fawn Cromwell and detained for a Marion County Sheriff's Office warrant for second-degree theft. Both Cromwell and the male suspect, later contacted near the Taco Bell, were trespassed from Muchas Gracias, and officers lodged Cromwell in the Josephine County Jail for her warrant. She was later released due to a lack of resources. Following an executive session, the Board of County Commissioners continued their legal counsel update yesterday with decisions based on session topics. Attorneys were advised by the board to proceed with Josephine County et al. Cases versus Michael Weber, Mark Stevenson, and Gabbert et al. Respectively. A motion to proceed with the addendum for the Dimmick property passed 3-0, and a motion to proceed with the lease for 1222 Redwood Avenue was unanimous. Legal counsel was advised to send a letter stating plainly the board is not part of the Rogue Workforce Partnership. Following a presentation, a decision on an American Medical Response rate increase was moved to a weekly business session. A woman known to be wanted on 3 warrants out of the Grants Pass Police Department was apprehended Wednesday afternoon. Officers observed Brittany Adams at the 5th Street Overlook at 1:32 p.m. Her identity was confirmed, and she was quickly taken into custody for her 3 warrants. Charges against Adams include failure to appear for a drug offense, a probation violation, and possession of methamphetamine. Police transported Adams to be lodged in the Josephine County Jail for her warrants, that is. Her parole officer was advised. Grants Pass Police cited 2 individuals Wednesday following theft attempts at Northeast Terry Lane businesses. The first suspect was reported by Winco Loss Prevention at 7:13 p.m. after he ran off with almost $45 worth of food. The suspect, with grayish-brown dreads, wearing brown pants and a tie-dye shirt, was standing in the Walmart parking lot at the time of the report and was soon located by arriving officers outside the Taco Bell. He matched the description provided and told police Loss Prevention had recovered the items and that he was sorry for his actions. Officers issued the suspect, Scott Smith, a citation for third-degree theft. He was also trespassed from Winco. Later that same hour, Brianna Bailey was contacted by Walmart Loss Prevention after passing all points of sale with multiple merchandise items concealed on her person. She was detained and admitted to stealing the items totaling over $61. Officers placed Bailey under arrest, then released her with a citation to appear in court for theft in the third degree. Oregon State Police, during a traffic stop, arrested a suspended driver, with a Douglas County warrant out for his arrest. Thursday at 8:50 a.m., the driver of a green Jeep was pulled over on Interstate 5 after he was observed not wearing a seatbelt by troopers. The driver, Stephen Despain, was arrested for his warrant, charging him with second-degree criminal trespass. Troopers also cited Despain for driving while suspended and uninsured and warned him for failure to use a seatbelt and failure to register his vehicle. The Jeep was towed from the scene. Due to a lack of jail resources, Despain was later released. And lastly, a travel trailer used as a residence was destroyed by fire in the 2900 block of Merlin Road. The occupant was not injured. According to Rural Metro, another occupant on the property attempted to extinguish the fire, but their extinguisher was too small to be effective. Fire did not spread to the adjacent vegetation, and the cause is currently unknown. And that is your look at local news here on KJO. Again, thanks to Countryside Village.
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Man in the Mirror. Make that change, my friend. It's Michael Jackson. And hey, we have a new wacky tracky coming up very, very soon. What could you win? Oh, something. We'll find out very soon, so I will wish you the best of luck. Here's Nikki French.

And that is the Fine Young Cannibals. She Drives Me Crazy on KAJO. It's 8:51. Let's get going with that wacky tracky, shall we? It's a new one today. So best of luck. Your chance to win a Sandy's Candies gift certificate by telling me what the title of this song is. My number is 472-1270. That's 541-472-1270. Call me and tell me, what is this wacky tracky's title? Ooh, almost shrieking there. The Chipmunks have returned. What could this wacky tracky be? 472-1270. Give me a call if you think you know. Yeah, this guy's got a great voice, but man, when you chipmunkify it, woof. All right, what could it be? Sandy's Candies, it is your chance to win a gift certificate. Go and get yourself some of the best handmade chocolates, fudge, truffles, and toffee around, as well as Blind George's

0: popcorn. You can't go wrong with Sandy's Candies. And yes, you can find them Monday through Saturday open, 145 Southwest G Street in historic downtown Grants Pass. We'll try it again here, 472-1270. One more listen. What is this wacky tracky? Alrighty, still a bit tricky, but no worries. We'll just let it marinate over the weekend and we'll try it on Monday.
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pocket full of sunshine. 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I'm Alex Bauer, bringing you all your favorite tracks right here. 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
2: News. I'm Gianna Gelosi. President Trump expected to withhold new tariffs on China until after a meeting with President Xi.
3: According to Politico, President Trump plans to roll out the red carpet for Xi with a rare greeting at Andrews Air Force Base. An administration official called it a big deal to the Chinese, who want Xi to be seen as an equal with President Trump.
2: Fox's Jackie Heinrich. The Pentagon is releasing more files related to so-called unexplained aerial phenomena.
4: Six objects flying in formation, destination unknown. Then there's this. There's a newly declassified copy of an expense report, a line-by-line expense report, going through the $22 million that the DIA spent to investigate repeated years-long claims over something called Skinwalker Ranch. Claims of things in the sky.
2: Fox's Peter Ducey. Merrick's listening to Fox News.
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6: 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Time now for your morning financial report on KJO. And on the line is Brian Russell. Good morning, Brian.
7: Hey, happy Friday, Alex. Wall Street is trying to extend Thursday's relief rally after the Federal Reserve's first rate hike in more than 3 years. But this morning's message is more measured. Treasury yields are moving back up. Oil remains a little bit elevated, and investors are weighing whether higher rates will be a bigger obstacle for smaller companies. It is a good reminder that a strong rebound in one session does not necessarily settle the bigger policy debate. As of about 8:30 a.m. Pacific this morning, the Dow is down about 191 points, or 0.37%. The S&P 500 is down 7 points, or 0.1%. The NASDAQ is down 6.96 points, or 0.03%. And the Russell 2000, the small cap index, is down 25.541 points or 0.89%. That is a mixed opening. Technology is holding up slightly better, while the Dow and small cap proxies are softer. Volatility is a little lower, but the market is not moving as one. Among the most actively traded names and funds, Bitcoin-linked ETFs are higher, while Intel and SpaceX-related shares are lower. The broader point is selective trading rather than a clean, broad risk-on move. Today's LPL research theme was the Fed hiked. What does this mean for small caps? LPL's main message is that the start of a rate hike cycle can bring near-term volatility, but history does not automatically point to prolonged stock market losses, particularly when the economy remains robust. The question is whether small caps can keep pace with large caps when borrowing costs are higher. Smaller companies generally rely more heavily on debt, which can make them more rate sensitive. Looking back at the six initial Fed hikes since 1994, the Russell 2000 struggled during the first 5 months on average, then turned positive around the sixth and seventh month. 1 year after the initial hike, small caps were positive in four of those six periods. And remember, this is historical context, not a forecast. There are also potential tailwinds, such as a low recession risk and the U.S. manufacturing renaissance. But the research also says higher rates may be somewhat larger headwind for smaller caps than the larger caps, reinforcing a slight preference for higher quality large cap companies within the market view. At the open, futures were close to Thursday's finish, with the NASDAQ holding up best as chip makers tried to extend yesterday's rally. Rising treasury yields and oil prices that remain above $100 a barrel are limiting the follow-through. Friday's quarterly options expiration, sometimes called the triple witching, may add to intraday swings. The global picture adds another layer. European shares were lower, while Asian markets were broadly higher after a strong U.S. session. The Bank of Japan raised its policy rate by a quarter of a point to 1.25%. that the yen weakened because traders wanted clear guidance on additional hikes. Reuters described the same tension. Central banks are tightening to contain inflation, but markets are questioning how far that process will go. For investors, the takeaway is not to treat one day's small cap performance as a verdict. The more useful question is how rates, credit conditions, earnings, and economic growth interact over time. So what are our three key takeaways today? First, small caps can offer upside when growth is solid, but their financing sensitivity deserves attention when rates are rising. Watch balance sheet strength and cash flow durability rather than relying on a simple size-based label. Second, keep the cross-market links in view. Oil influences, inflation expectations, treasury yields, effect valuations, and the dollar and yen can transmit policy changes through global capital flows. Third, history is a framework, not a promise. Diversification, time horizon, and risk tolerance matter more than trying to predict whether the next few months will look like 1997, 2004, 2015, or 2022. And on this day in history, September 18th, 1793, George Washington laid the cornerstone of the U.S. Capitol. A lasting institution begins with a foundation. And in investing, a durable plan can play the same role when the headlines and markets become noisy. This is Brian Russell with Rubicon Advisors here in Grants Pass. 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
6: 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To determine which strategies or investments may be suitable for you, consult your appropriate qualified professional prior to making a decision. International investing involves special risks such as currency fluctuation and political instability and may not be suitable for all investors. These risks are often heightened for investments in emerging markets. At the beginning of the day, oil opened down at $97.02 per barrel. Gold was down at $4,389.90. Silver went up at $66.79. AT&T was up $25.53. Altria went up at $69.96. Apple down $334.80. Best Buy was down $94.13. Boeing down at $195.82. Caterpillar was up $802.26. Chevron was down $210.93. Coca-Cola was down $87.85. Columbia Banking System down at, let's see, that was 29.61. Dutch Bros down 39.80. Exxon was down 162.90. Ford Motor Company down 13.03. GE was down at 312. Home Depot down 340. Intel went down at 106.89. Johnson & Johnson down 268.94. Lithia was down 312.36. McDonald's up at 249.85. Microsoft down at 493.72. Nike was down 36.01. Pepsi down 130.09. Starbucks went down at 95.92. Walmart up at 107.21. And the Walt Disney Company was down at 103.22. Again, the Dow Jones was down 51,546.46. The S&P 500 was down at 7,621.65. And the NASDAQ was down 26,384.46. 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
1: Now for just a quick weather update here on KJO. It's 9:12, 58 degrees on this Friday, September 18th. Should be a nice, beautiful, sunny day today with a high of about 86 degrees. 49 then for the low tonight and clear conditions. Bright and sunny throughout the whole weekend. Saturday and Sunday, a high of 88 and 91 respectively, followed by a high of 85 and more sun on Monday. Quick river update. As of this morning, the river level was holding steady at 0.90 feet. The flow rate, 1,040 cubic feet per second. Water turbidity level at 3 NTUs and the temperature 59 degrees. That's your weather update. And I just want to give you a heads up. So right here on KJO, we'll be carrying the Oregon Ducks game tonight, with the pregame starting at 5:30 with their kickoff at 7:30. Normally, we would be playing the Caveman game, but that will be aired on our sister station, KLDR, tonight, starting at 6:30 p.m. for the pregame with a 7 p.m. kickoff. I'm Alex Bauer here with you on KAJO. We have some more great music coming up, so stay close. And also don't forget about Rex on the Rogue this weekend. It's a great benefit for the Josephine County Food Bank. And if you have some tickets ready to go, make sure you hold off on that, because if you bring in 2 cans of food this weekend, post time again at the Grants Pass Downs is 1 p.m. this Sunday. If you bring in 2 cans of food, you're getting in for free. So make sure you bring the cans of food to get you in for free rather than using a ticket. That'll not only help out the food bank, but you'll also be having yourself an extra ticket there for the next one.
2: KJO.

0: Rod Stewart's Reason to Believe on KAJO. Guess what I have for you? A quick heads up of what's coming up thanks to our friends at the Josephine County Fairgrounds. The Hugo Ladies Schoolhouse Quilters Annual Quilt Show. That's coming up October 2nd and 3rd, 9 a.m. to 3 p.m. And if you would like some more information to get prepped and ready to go, 406-580-2947 is the number to call. And all this brought to you again by our friends of the Fairgrounds. Head on over to the Arts and Crafts building this coming Sunday to play bingo. Doors open at 10 a.m., sales beginning at 11, the early bird game at noon, and regular games at 1 and 4:30.
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0: Huey Lewis and the News, the power of love. I'm Alex Bauer, and we're celebrating my niece's birthday this weekend. I'm very, very excited. The theme is pink, though, and I don't think I have a pink shirt. I used to. I had one for Easter, like 2 years ago, I think. But I'm afraid to say I might have gotten rid of that shirt because I've been trying to downsize. I found out I have way too many clothes, and I have a lot of blue clothing. Like, if you see a person walking around town that is in blue shoes, blue socks, blue pants, a blue shirt, blue hat even, and a blue jacket, I have so much. It's probably me, especially if he's got, you know, humongous bouffanty-looking blonde hair. Anyway, yes, so I have a lot of blue clothes, but not a lot of pink clothing. In fact, none, which it's fine. I'm not a huge wearer of pink, but it's for the theme. You gotta go with the theme. So I need to figure something out. Either I didn't look well enough in my closet, or I did wind up getting rid of it. So I need to gotta rectify that.
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0: That is Duran Duran's Ordinary World on KJO. And on the line, we have Mark Anderson. Mark, good morning.
1: Good morning to you. Happy Friday.
0: Happy Friday to you, too. We're just a few more days closer to the I Spy radio show this Sunday at 7 o'clock p.m. You have two guests coming up this weekend. Is that right?
1: Yeah, we do. They're both from the Heritage Organization, sort of. One is directly from the Heritage Foundation, and he's a retired Navy captain, and we've had him on way back when the Iran war first broke out. We had him on in early March, and I wanted to touch base with him in terms of what's going on and what are we likely to see, that sort of thing. And then about a week or so later, after that interview, they did have a ceasefire. And then it's been on again, off again, peace deals that were going to happen and then didn't. And so we just wanted to touch base with them because it's starting to feel a little bit like a quagmire, and we're getting concerned that is this going to, like, go on forever. And so he's our second guest. Our first guest, though, is from Heritage Action, and they are kind of the boots on the ground. I like to think of them when it comes to Heritage. Heritage Foundation does more of the policy work, kind of the blueprint in terms of, okay, this is what we ought to be doing. And then Heritage Action helps make that a reality. So it's not just a policy anymore. That becomes the basis for a bill. And then if you remember your Schoolhouse Rock days, that's how a bill then eventually becomes law, is you've got to get the votes out there for it. And so they're an interesting organization. And one of the things I really like about them is, you know, like so many think tanks, it's great that you think up these ideas, but what are you going to do about it? How do you make that a reality? And that's the whole point of the Heritage Action.
0: Gotcha. Well, that'll be great. Two guests on the way this weekend. And, of course, as always, you provide all of your resources, all of your studies and everything on your website.
1: Yes. Yeah, so if people want to dig into things, you'd certainly go there to find things like Heritage Action. They're both actually very simple. It's heritage.org for the main Heritage Foundation site, and then heritageaction.com. For the Heritage Action side of things. But you can find all that on ispyradio.com/16-38 this week.
0: Excellent. So, yeah, you can dig in if you want to learn more. Mark, anything else before I let you go?
1: Nothing really springs to mind other than I hope everybody has a great weekend.
0: Hey, thank you very much. Well, Mark, you have a wonderful weekend as well, and have a great show this Sunday.
1: All right, sounds good. We'll talk to you then.
0: Sounds good.
1: Talk to you next week.
0: Next week.
1: Not on Sunday. That'd be kind of awkward.
0: All righty. Bye-bye.

0: And there we go. Yes, do not miss out on the I Spy Radio Show this coming Sunday, starting up at 7 p.m. And I think that'll just about do it for me, my friend. I'm Alex Bauer. I will see you in the future. We have some more music coming up, and Aaron Stone is on his way in next.
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2: News. I'm CJ Papa, Vice President J.D. Vance in Iowa today for the second time this year to stump for Republicans running in the midterms. He will deliver remarks at a rally in Council Bluffs. A big issue for the Democrat Senate candidate in Michigan, Fox's Bill Malusian.
3: Abdul El-Sayed is once again having to answer questions about some incendiary comments that Hassan Piker made.
4: Do you think the Middle East would be more stable if Iran had a nuclear weapon?
5: I believe yes. I think that the Middle East would be more stable. Having said that, once again, I'm not advocating. I'm not trying to, send Iran enriched nuclear uranium, nuclear-grade enriched uranium.
2: That from Axios. El-Sayed has not reacted to that comment. A vehicle bomb explodes at a mosque near police officers in northwestern Pakistan. Gunmen tried to storm the compound as well. The attack leaves at least 21 dead and wounded 80 others, according to officials. 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

0: Tears for Fears, Head Over Heels on 99.7 and 1270 K Joe. Aaron Stone right here on a gorgeous Friday. Now, the Ducks are having their Friday game this evening. 5:30 is the pregame show. 7:30 kickoff time. Oregon Ducks football right here tonight, which means the Caveman football game is going to be broadcast on our sister station, 98.3 FM. So catch the Ducks here and catch the Cavemen over there tonight.
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0: Gary Wright, Love is Alive on 99.7 KJO. With Halloween a little over a month away now, the Grants Pass Costume Drive is underway through the 16th of October. 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The distribution will be happening at the Fruitdale Grange coming up on October 18th.
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2: 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We will be giving away $200 every day after the seventh race. 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And for more information, visit racingontherogue.org. The HRA is excited to announce that fans can now enjoy simulcast wagering during live racing at Grants Pass Downs. And the race is on at Grants Pass Downs.
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0: Madonna, Angel on 99.7. K. Joe, Aaron Stone here. Grants Bass's best variety. A lot more in moments as we're enjoying this sunshine and the blue sky, and the weekend is looking very nice, a little on the toasty side as we enjoy the last remaining days of summer officially. Fall beginning on Tuesday. And Oregon Ducks football, the Friday game. Yes, tonight, 5:30 is the pregame show. 7:30 is the kickoff of that Oregon Ducks football game broadcast right here on KJO.
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2: Next week, the president is going to talk to leaders of Gulf countries at the United Nations General Assembly as the war with Iran continues.
3: That is now as he tells Axios the following. I have a big decision coming up. Do I want to go in and annihilate them, or do I not? It is a big decision. Anything can happen with me. A new Fox News poll finds that among all voters, 26% see a clear White House strategy for ending the war.
2: That's Fox's Peter Ducey. A not guilty plea in federal court from an ICE agent accused of shooting and wounding an immigrant.
4: Kristen Castro pleading not guilty in federal court in St. Paul to multiple charges in the shooting and injury of a Venezuelan national during ICE action in Minnesota in January, for which Castro claimed as self-defense. He's accused of making false statements about his actions.
2: It's Fox's Jeff Manasso. 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

0: Linda Carlisle in Heaven is a place on earth. It's 99.7 KJO. Enjoying some really nice weather out there. Oh, my goodness. I love this time of year where you're still seeing a lot of green in the leaves on the trees, but some of the branches are bright red and getting orange, and it's just a beautiful sight, that's for sure. And I'm looking in the birthday folder today, and I see that Adam Thatcher is celebrating. So happy birthday going out to Adam Thatcher, and I see that he's a birthday winner. Yeah, winning the big prize package from Baskin-Robbins, Rogue Florist, Papa Murphy's Pizza, and Cowboy Corral. You want to get into the running to win? Well, when is your birthday coming up soon, or you know somebody with a birthday in the next month or two, make sure you submit that birthday shout-out, and you could be the next big winner from Baskin-Robbins, Rogue Florist, Papa Murphy's Pizza, and Cowboy Corral. Okay, the message here, it finally opened here on my computer. The message here for Adam says, happy birthday to my handsome husband. Hope you have the best day ever. We love you so much. Love your wife and three beautiful kiddos, Zayden, Zoe, and Zyla. Yes. Oh, happy birthday again, Adam. And the music continues here in moments on KJO.
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0: Mario Speedwagon, Time for Me to Fly, following If I Could Turn Back Time from Cher. 99.7 KJO, almost time for another three in a row. And Oregon Ducks football tonight here on KJO, while the Caveman football game will be over on our sister station to avoid that scheduling conflict. But yes, Oregon Ducks tonight on KHAO.
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Michael Jackson on KJO. Really sad news this morning. Duncan Sheik, this artist right here, just 56 years old, passed away due to heart failure leading to cardiac arrest as he was surrounded by family in the hospital. They broke the news on his Instagram this morning as we remember

0: The Motels on KJO as we're in the final days of summer. Some fabulous weather out there here on a Friday. 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
2: I'm John Saucier, Vice President J.D. Vance, rallying voters in Iowa ahead of November's elections. The Vice President speaking in support of Zach Lane, the Republican candidate for governor in Iowa.
3: Your family for generations did not build up this land, till this land, put their sweat and blood into this land so that it could be bought and sold by somebody who never set foot on it. So elect Zach Lane to protect Iowa farmland.
2: Lane is in a closely watched race against Democratic former state auditor Rob Sand. Pennsylvania officials dealing with a measles outbreak. Centers for Medicare and Medicaid Services Administrator Dr. Mehmet Oz on Fox Business says details surrounding reported deaths were not being reported by the CDC.
4: The other cases that have been reported by Pennsylvania have not been shared with the CDC, at least in details that I'm aware of. And that information transfer is really important.
2: Pennsylvania officials identifying at least 700 measles cases. America's listening to Fox News.
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8: Thank you, Aaron. Here's your look at local news. A man asking for money outside Chipotle was reported to law enforcement, later to be arrested for trespassing. The assistant manager of the 1000 Northeast E Street restaurant called 911 Thursday at 7:55 p.m. to report the suspect. He had been asking customers for money and food, and when asked to leave, he told the complainant to call the police and remained unlawfully on the property. It was requested the suspect be trespassed, and Grants Pass police responded to the scene to find him inside the building. Officers identified him as Silas Howes, arrested him, and transported him to jail to be lodged on a second-degree criminal trespass charge. He was trespassed from the Chipotle, and a bike in his possession was logged for safekeeping. In other news, Grants Pass police arrested a repeat trespasser at Bi-Mart Thursday night. Daniel Hubanks was contacted around 8:36 p.m. at the business after having been previously trespassed September 4th. He and one other individual were trespassed and given an hour to gather their belongings and leave. Hubanks admitted to knowing he was trespassing, so he was placed under arrest. According to the police report, the jail refused to lodge Hubanks due to ongoing medical issues. He was then issued a citation in the jail parking lot for second-degree trespass and released. A woman known to be wanted on three warrants out of the Grants Pass Police Department was apprehended Wednesday afternoon. Officers observed Brittany Adams at the 5th Street Overlook at 1:32 p.m. Her identity was confirmed, and she was quickly taken into custody for her three warrants. Charges against Adams include failure to appear for a drug offense, a probation violation, and possession of methamphetamine. Police transported Adams to be lodged in the Josephine County Jail for her warrants. Her parole officer was advised. Grants Pass police cited two individuals Wednesday following theft attempts at Northeast Terry Lane businesses. The first suspect was reported by Winco Loss Prevention at 7:31 p.m. after he ran off with almost $45 worth of food. The suspect, with grayish-brown dreads, wearing brown pants and a tie-dye shirt, was standing in the Walmart

0: parking lot at the time of the report and was soon located by arriving officers outside the Taco Bell. He matched the description provided and told police loss prevention had recovered the items and that he was sorry for his actions. Officers issued the suspect, Scott Smith, a citation for third-degree theft. He was also trespassed from Winco. Later that same hour, Brianna Bailey was contacted by Walmart Loss Prevention after passing all points of sale with multiple merchandise items concealed on her person. She was detained and admitted to stealing the items totaling over $61. Officers placed Bailey under arrest, then released her with a citation to appear in court for theft in the third degree. Oregon State Police, during a traffic stop, arrested a suspended driver with a Douglas County warrant out for his arrest. Thursday at 8:50 a.m., the driver of a green Jeep was pulled over on Interstate 5 after he was observed not wearing a seatbelt by troopers. The driver, Stephen Despain, was arrested for his warrant, charging him with second-degree criminal trespass. Troopers also cited Despain for driving while suspended and uninsured and warned him for failure to use a safety belt and failure to register his vehicle. The Jeep was towed from the scene. Due to a lack of jail resources, Despain was later released. Grants Pass police conducted a traffic stop after an observed violation, leading to the driver's arrest. A black Honda Civic was pulled over at the Motel 6 after a nearby officer observed the driver fail to use a turn signal. Law enforcement contacted the motorist, Lavelle Moore, in the 1800 Northeast 7th Street Hotel's parking lot and found he was wanted on two out-of-county warrants. He was wanted for contempt of court and a narcotics charge and was taken into custody at the scene. Officers transported Moore to the adult jail facility where he was lodged for his warrants. He was also warned for his traffic violation. Josephine County Sheriff's deputies contacted a man standing in the roadway Wednesday and later arrested him for a warrant. Deputies were informed that a man wearing a tan jacket was standing in the roadway of an undisclosed location around 5:18 a.m. During a check of the area, the suspect, Johnny Huffman, was contacted and found to have a Josephine County warrant for misdemeanor driving while suspended. The warrant was confirmed, and Huffman was taken into custody. He was lodged in jail for his warrant, and deputies advised Oregon State Police of the arrest. And we have more local news on the way after this message.
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0: Local news continues here on KJO. Mint, the mobile integrative navigation team, has withdrawn from lease negotiations with Elk Island Trading Group, LLC, and will conclude its current arrangement for Parker's Place Village on October 15, 2026. According to a release from Mint, this decision follows an extended period of discussion regarding the terms under which Mint would lease the Parker's Place Village property and manage shelter operations. The parties were unable to reach mutually workable terms for both organizations. The property and all shelter operations have been and will remain with Elk Island Trading Group, LLC. Mint will continue to provide inclement weather shelters, as well as navigation services and case management through the Mint Navigation Center and mobile navigation throughout the community. These services will remain available to individuals residing at Parker's Place Village and those in the community without a safe place to stay. In addition, Mint will continue coordinating breakfast Monday through Friday and lunch 7 days a week for all 150 Parker's Place Village residents. Per the statement, Mint recognizes the importance of Parker's Place Village and the need for safe, compassionate, and practical response to homelessness in the community. This outcome is not a reflection on the value of the shelter or the people it serves. This announcement does not change Mint's mission. It is its concern for the individuals and families who rely on these services or its commitment to constructive community dialogue. In other news, a travel trailer used as a residence was destroyed by fire in the 2900 block of Merlin Road. The occupant was not injured. According to Rural Metro, another occupant on the property attempted to extinguish the fire, but their extinguisher was too small to be effective. Fire did not spread to the adjacent vegetation, and the cause is currently unknown. Rural Metro fire units responded to the incident Wednesday around 6:26 p.m. Assistance on scene included units from Grants Pass Fire, ODF Southwest Oregon District, and Josephine County Sheriff's Office. Community members are invited to attend a demonstration of free online genealogy research tools at the Grants Pass branch of the Josephine Community Library. According to a release, the program takes place Saturday, October 10th from 1 p.m. to 3 p.m. Participants will gain hands-on guided practice using some of Oregon's largest, newspaper and research databases, including Archives West, BLM General Land Office Records, Chronicling America, Josephine County Property Records, and State Library of Oregon. Participants are encouraged to bring personal devices, such as a laptop, tablet, or smartphone. A limited number of laptops are available to borrow while supplies last for those who do not have their own device. This workshop is offered in partnership between Josephine County Historical Society, Josephine Community Library, and the Southern Oregon Library Federation. It is sponsored in part by 2026 funding from Oregon Heritage. A library card is not needed to participate. Space is limited and pre-registration is recommended. You can register at a link on our website. And lastly, applications are being accepted for one position on the Grants Pass Development Code Review Task Force. Appointments are for the duration of the task force. The purpose of the task force is to review and evaluate the Grants Pass Development Code to help simplify and streamline the city's land use process and various development standards. The desired outcome is a written recommendation to the City Council containing specific actions to modernize the code to reduce ambiguities and barriers to new construction, investment, and development projects within the Grants Pass urban growth boundary. The special qualifications and or experience for these positions include being a licensed civil engineer or architect, local builder, residential or commercial developer, and an at-large citizen representative. Applications are available at the City Administration Office, 101 Northwest A Street, or online at grantspassoregon.gov/committee-application. And that is your look at local news here on KJO. I'm Alex Bauer reporting.
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2: Hey Joe, checking in with this fabulous weather forecast. 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Come in, it's affordable. Nice and sunny this afternoon. Could see 86, they say. Clear tonight, low 49 into the weekend. Oh yeah, sunny and 88 tomorrow. Then Sunday, sunny 91. Monday, sunny and 85. Right now, with the blue sky and the sunshine and those beautiful leaves that are starting to turn red out there, we're at 73 degrees here in South Grants Pass at KJO.
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3: Thank you, Aaron. The Grants Pass Cavemen, now ranked sixth in the statewide coaches poll, are squaring off against the Sprague Olympians tonight, who are not mentioned in the coaches poll, but are ranked about 17th in the OSAA rankings. Now, the Olympians are well-respected and a formidable opponent. Game time is 7 p.m. at Mel Engram Field. The game will be broadcast on our sister station, however, KLDR 98.3 FM, pregame beginning at 6:30. Last night, Willamette beat Jesuit 54-31 in a rare Thursday night game. Willamette evened their record at 2-2, while Jesuit fell to 2-1. One other conference game tonight, 7th-ranked North Medford is hosting West Salem. South Medford and Sheldon are not scheduled. Other local teams in action include Hidden Valley at Henley. North Valley is visiting Ashland, and Rogue River is hosting Hayfork, California. Illinois Valley also not scheduled. Oregon Ducks are back at home tonight and are looking to earn their second win of the year when they host Portland State. The game kicks off at 7:30, heard right here on KAJO tonight, with a pregame beginning at 5:30. The National Football League Week 2 kicked off last night, and Josh Allen quickly put his stamp on Highmark Stadium by throwing 3 touchdown passes and running for 2 more in a 41-31 victory over the Detroit Lions in the first regular season game at the $2.1 billion facility. Allen scored the first touchdown on a 1-yard plunge 5 minutes and 51 seconds in. His second rushing touchdown, a 2-yard run, was the 83rd of his career, tying him for 18th on the NFL list with Jim Taylor. And his 6th career 5-touchdown outing followed a 4-touchdown performance in Buffalo's win at Houston. Buffalo now 2-0, while Detroit 1-1. Buffalo Broncos quarterback Bo Nix said the mistakes were clear to see from Monday night's loss in Kansas City, but we're not freaking out as the team prepares for Sunday's home opener against the Jacksonville Jaguars. The Broncos defense surrendered 200 yards rushing and missed 19 tackles, while Nix and the offense gained just 176 net yards. And Nix fumbled 3 times and was sacked a career-high 4 times and threw an interception on his first pass attempt. Seattle's Mariners are in Denver tonight to open a 3-game series against the Colorado Rockies. Game time scheduled for 5:15. Giants are in L.A. to play the National League West champion Dodgers. They begin a 4-game series tonight at 7:10. Max Greiserman found himself in a peculiar spot away from golf for 5 weeks and suddenly fighting to keep his full PGA Tour card. He responded yesterday with a 7-under-64 to share the lead with Eric Cole in the inaugural Biltmore Championship Asheville. Greiserman got up and down for par in the 6th hole at the Cliff at Walnut Grove by stuffing a wedge to 2 feet. He followed by running off 4 straight birdies on a rain-softened course that allowed for good scoring. Cole, making his 131st career start on the PGA Tour and still searching for his first win, had the lead after a birdie on the par 5 eighth, but he closed out his round by finding a trouble off the tee and having to punch up, ultimately missing a 20-foot par putt. That's sports news. I'm Chuck Benson reporting here on KAJO 99.7 FM, 1270 on the AM band and streamed at KAJO.com.
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I Love You. 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

0: Norah Jones on 99.7 and 1270 KJO, Grants Pass's variety station. 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

Eddie Money on KJO, and I'm going to be back. Aaron Stone, I'll be here after the Vince Show, 4 o'clock. I'll be bringing you more music, more variety on this gorgeous Friday. Little Philadelphia Freedom.

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1: Fox News, I'm Tom Graham. Vice President J.D. Vance on the campaign trail in Iowa, holding a rally on behalf of Republicans in the state, including nominee for governor Zach Lane. He's locked in a tight race with Democratic State Auditor Rob Sand.
2: The choice is this simple. It's common sense versus crazy. It's a man who listens to you versus a man who looks down on you. It's a governor who fights for you versus a governor who fights against you.
1: The VP speaking in Council Bluffs. However, many Democrats optimistic ahead of November as their party looks to retake the Senate and the House. Polling shows many voters are fed up with high costs.
3: Democrats are focused on fuel and groceries, but also threatening presidential probes. It's unclear if talk about investigations could dilute the Democrats' focus.
1: Fox's Chad Pergram on Capitol Hill. 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
6: Markets are relatively quiet as investors wrap up a pretty volatile week. The S&P 500 is just above flatline. The NASDAQ is up about 0.2%, and the Dow is down roughly 73 points. The main issue remains interest rates. The 10-year Treasury yield has moved back toward 5% after briefly crossing that level earlier in the week for the first time since 2007. Higher yields can pressure stock valuations and raise borrowing costs for consumers and businesses. Oil is still elevated as well. WTI remains above 100 bucks a barrel, and Brent is trading near 104. For the week, the Dow is down nearly 2%. S&P 500 is lower by about 0.3, and the NASDAQ is modestly positive. The market is still leaning on the AI earnings story, but investors are adjusting to the possibility of higher rates for longer. The takeaway for this week, the Fed has removed some uncertainty by acting, but yields and oil are likely to keep volatility elevated into the fall. This is Grayson back with Rubicon Advisors, 541-956-4200.
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6: All right, 844-484-3872, 844-4-THE-USA. That's the way to join us today. From coast to coast, from sea to shining sea, I want to thank the fine people of Kansas City for welcoming me this week. I had a great time there with our affiliate KCMO. And yes, in case you were wondering, I'll start with the breaking news. I did have some Kansas City barbecue yesterday as I was exiting the city at the airport, at Kansas City Airport. I stopped by, Meat Mitch Barbecue. Meat Mitch, M-E-A-T, Mitch Barbecue. At the recommendation of Pete Mundo and our great listeners, who said, well, Vince, if you got to go to the airport, go to Meet Mitch. So I did, and I got an order of brisket and burnt ends, and then I immediately consumed it and enjoyed every single morsel. So I'll tell you right up front, it was a delicious meal. I got the curly fries. I got the baked beans. I got I think they throw in some buttered toast. It was phenomenal. The whole thing was great. And then, of course, I got an IPA, which was also great. From Boulevard, actually. Boulevard, that great brewery in Kansas City. So it was a very nice send-off from Kansas City yesterday. But you're probably thinking to yourself, Vince, I need you to tell me, what do you like better, Texas or Kansas City? And I know that producer Jim is thinking that very thing right now. And so I will give you the answer on this. And yes, it is a bit diplomatic, but it's just honestly the truth. Between the two, and I know this is an unfair comparison in a million different ways, but Jim took me to a phenomenal Texas place. And the brisket there, it was superior. It was superior. It was just everything about it. It melted a little bit better. The salt hit a little bit better. It was just the flavor was a little bit better. Now, this Kansas City place I went to, it was kind of in the airport, you know, so you kind of think maybe they've got some limitations, like the knives have to be strapped to the table because they're inside of an airport. Like there are some things, there's some handicaps that they've got as they're working inside of an airport. So the brisket goes to Texas. The burnt ends in Kansas City, again, here in Kansas City, or what? As I was leaving yesterday, they were phenomenal. The burnt ends were delicious. They were juicy. Can we use the word succulent? Succulent is the way to describe them. They were so good. And this is me with a slight cold, too, which is also it handicaps my ability to be a phenomenal judge. But I will say I didn't love all of the barbecue sauce options. I was not crazy about them. I decided just to... I tried each one, and then I eventually was like, I just want to eat the meat. So I just went for the meat, and it was great. It was great. So Jim, what have I learned? Let's see. I think you're right about avoiding barbecue sauce whenever possible.
7: Yes.
6: I think you're generally right about that.
7: If you have beef sauce, it's not cooked correctly.
6: I've eaten a lot of Eastern Carolina barbecue with that vinegar and pepper sauce. I love that stuff. That's just a different category. Really, really love that. And then Kansas City is doing pretty good. I'm very, very impressed. And now I'm getting all sorts of emails from across the country. Everybody wants me to try different types of barbecue. Now, Memphis was the big one in my inbox yesterday. All right, fine. If you insist, I'll try more delicious food. If you insist. So thank you. Thank you to Kansas City. It was a great, great trip, and great to be back at home now as we continue here on our program. I want to start with a can I start with a fake left fake scandal of the week story? I think that might be fitting for me to do.

0: we've got a fake scandal of the week. Have you seen on the news or in any of these various legacy news outlets this claim that J.D. Vance is begging voters for another chance? Have you seen this? That the Trump administration right now is on its hands and knees. Well, I guess just on its knees, but raising its hands up to the voters and saying, please, please, please, will you give us another chance? We know we failed you on the first 2 years, but these next 2 years, we promise we'll get a little bit better. Have you seen this? I'm looking at headlines right now across the entire media landscape. CNN headline, J.D. Vance is telling, give us another chance, flub. Or the New Republic, J.D. Vance begs for second chance in dumpster fire interview. The Independent, J.D. Vance asks voters for another chance. The internet made it a meme. Now, if you were only to consume the news via these distortion filter headlines, you would think that J.D. Vance was crying in a corner about the failures of the Trump administration and just absolutely miserable about the coming losses in the midterms. But that's not what this was at all. This answer, I'm going to play it for you now, was an answer that he gave in an appearance on the All In podcast. And as you listen to this, listen to how optimistic and cheerful and successful he sounds. He's reeling off all of the victories of the Trump administration. And he's saying, for that reason, give us another 2 years to make it even better. Here's J.D. Vance.
1: There is a lot of good that we've done over the past 18 months. We cut taxes bigly. We cut taxes on overtime, Social Security, and tips. Those are tax cuts for middle American workers, not just for the elites in Washington and New York City. We've had an amazing success with the border, with immigration. We've pursued H-1B reform that prioritizes American workers over foreign nationals. There's a lot of good that's been done, but there's a lot of work left to do. Don't give power to the people who cause the problems that we're fixing.
0: Yeah.
1: Give us another chance or give us another couple of years to continue to work on the amazing things that we've been doing for the past 2 years. And the second argument I'd make is, even if you don't agree with us on every issue, the other party is consumed by craziness. They're consumed by people who want to steal everything, who want to give the country over to illegal aliens and criminals. They actively brag about it. I mean, I've heard a lot of crazy stuff, guys, over the past, you know, few years in politics. But when I heard somebody running for Congress in New York say that July 4th was about the liberation of Puerto Rico and Palestine, I thought to myself, this person needs to be checked into a mental hospital, not given a seat in Congress. So to the American people, I'd say, send these people packing. Put them in the mental hospital. Do not put them in Congress, because even if you don't agree with us on every policy issue, at least we're motivated by common sense and American interest. They're just motivated by left-wing interest groups and radicalism, and they're going to do a very bad job if we give them power.
0: Okay, well, that's a phenomenal answer. Is there a moment in that you thought, wow, that's a terrible gaffe? Whoop, I stepped on a rake there. Oh, what a mess up. He said, give us another chance. You'd have to not listen to any of his answer in order to arrive at the conclusion that J.D. Vance just engaged in some sort of embarrassing mistake. We got him now. And this is such a low IQ attack on Donald Trump and J.D. Vance that even Kamala Harris's Twitter accounts are attempting to use it right now. Derp, he said, give us another chance. It's like, Kamala Harris, this is idiotic. This is completely idiotic. Listen to these guys. Now, it comes on the same week where the poverty rate is at the lowest level in recorded history. The childhood poverty rate at the lowest level in recorded history. The median household income is at the highest level in American history. And how's the job market doing? How's the job market doing in the United States? Well, let's see.

0: all the jobs gains are going to native-born Americans. All it used to be, it was going to foreigners under Biden. Now it's all going to native-born Americans. We just had an epic jobs report in August. Epic jobs reports. Not only did it beat expectations, it beat them by double. That's an incredible achievement. And then the government is shrinking and the private sector is growing. We are down over 300,000 federal workers. The private sector workforce is growing. The job gains are going to full-time jobs, not part-time, full-time jobs. In all of the ways you measure a country's economic health, we've got a lot of positive indicators. It's funny. It's so funny. But the fact that they would pull, like, a snippet of what he said out of the middle of this and then pretend like he was just, like, morose or sad about the state of affairs. Oh, just give us another chance. That wasn't that at all. They just lie to you relentlessly. It's never any cascade of lies. You know, if they had a better story to tell, if there was something more useful to share with you, they would. If there was a real scandal to share with you, they would. If J.D. Vance really had something to be embarrassed about, they would be rubbing his face in it. But in the absence of that, they're going to make crap up. How often have you heard the totality of that clip this week? Have you seen this headline? Are any of these outlets playing it? Nope. Nope. And that's why we call it the left fake scandal of the week. Because it's nothing more than just scandal mongering. Just complete nonsense. Again. And J.D. Vance has become accustomed to this because there he is standing shoulder to shoulder with President Trump. So he gets all the incoming too. We have Trump derangement syndrome and Vance derangement syndrome. It's happening. But an amazing thing. I figured I'd start with a fact check today as we take a look at the way the media is handling J.D. Vance this week. And he's doing great. We've got a busy couple weeks coming up as we barrel towards these midterms. And I've got some big stories to share with you today as the left it keeps getting exposed in its insanity. The very insanity that J.D. was just talking about. You want to talk about the other guys? These people are nuts. And we have a lot of receipts to prove it. It's coming up on The Vince Show.
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2: The midterms are almost here, and Republicans could be in deep trouble. Polls show Democrats leading in key races. Tonight, Rob Finnerty on Newsmax reveals the growing threat from the DSA and the radical left. With less than 60 days to go, Finnerty says it's time for the GOP to hit the panic button. The House may go, and control of the Senate is up for grabs. 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Tallarico, El Sayed, AOC, Bernie Sanders. Finnerty reveals President Trump's secret plan to fight back. Don't miss Finnerty tonight at 8 p.m. Eastern on Newsmax. 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
5: All right, we got some wacky lefties all across the country, and they keep getting caught on hidden camera. Have you seen? What a wild week it's been. Actually, it's been a couple weeks of these hidden camera videos that keep coming out. This only goes one way. Again, I keep telling you that this doesn't happen to conservatives. You don't have, like, conservatives caught on camera saying they actually want to raise taxes and open our borders. It doesn't really happen. Meanwhile, in public, they're like, we need to lower taxes and secure our borders. That's not the way it works. Whereas Democrats will be caught giving their real opinions to people that they think are as crazy as they are, when in fact, sometimes they're hidden camera reporters like James O'Keefe guys. Maybe James O'Keefe himself on occasion. Now, here's an example of this. In Nebraska, there's a Democrat called Dan Osborne, who's running against Pete Ricketts right now. And Dan Osborne is portraying himself as an independent in this race. But just to be clear, here is Dan Osborne in an interview confirming that he would have policies consistent with Bernie Sanders, Elizabeth Warren, and Troy Jackson. So if he's not just a regular Democrat, he's a full-blown open socialist Democrat running in Nebraska, which doesn't take kindly to commies. Listen to this. Here he is.
6: Your substantive policies are not a whole lot different than we could pick out other senators running as Democrats. I mean, I suspect that you will agree with maybe Bernie Sanders on a lot of stuff, or Elizabeth Warren, or Troy Jackson, who we're going to hear is going to be running in Maine. But you're running as an independent. What does that say? One, give us some of the thinking there. And is it that the brand, the Democratic brand, is just so rotten in Nebraska that the label just makes it impossible? And if not, why do we think you're going to be able to change that? Because the policies are going to be consistent.
7: Yeah. Well, I mean, it's

0: you know, especially, you know, Nebraska's over 50% of Nebraska's registered Republican. And, you know, really what it boils down to is they're not ready to vote for a Democrat.
1: So I just have to run as an independent. Now, meanwhile, he gets caught on hidden camera. And we've played this for you. I've got new footage to share with you. But I just want to, you know, remind you of who he is. Here he is saying, I can't tell voters what I actually believe. Now, this is a lot like James Talafrico in Texas, to be clear. Talafrico's lately being like, oh, I actually think there are two sexes. He's lying to you. Here's Dan Osborne saying, I can't tell voters my true thoughts.
2: I have people recording me. Mm-hmm. So I can't say I want to abolish ICE. I can't say those words. I'll be the state is made up of 50% Republicans, 26% Democrat, 24% Independents. So my win numbers, mathematically, I have to get probably 10 to 15% of Republicans to win this race. How am I going to do that? By saying, oh, I love trans people and they should be able to play in sports. Like, no, Jane, that's not how I win.
1: That's right, Jane. Jane, you ignorant, crazy person. We'll just go with that today. So here is Dan Osborne straight up saying, I can't tell people what I actually believe, then they'll never vote for me. how is he still in the campaign? Why, just drop out, dude. But then we got another piece of audio obtained by the Omaha World Herald this week, attacking Trump supporters as just being a bunch of dumb rubes who are doing nothing but cheering on the guy who won because they like being a part of the winning team. Here he is. He was asked about this on CNN this week.
3: Billy Bob in f***ing Red Cloud, Nebraska, who lives next door to the f***ing Trump store as you pull into town and is waving the Trump flag. He's just, all he knows is he's like on the winning team. It's really that simple. It is, and Trump, and that is why he's been so effective. He's been so effective at taking Billy Bob and his wife, Mary Jane, or Mary Jo, telling them, look, we're winning. You're on the winning team. And that's all they care about because their lives probably suck so far.
4: First of all, just to confirm, is that you saying that?
5: It sure sounds like me.
1: The answer is so obviously yes. It's not. I love that even in admitting that it's him, he's like, well, it sounds like me. What is he doing? Why is he even?
4: Is that what you think of Trump voters?
5: No, I've talked to Trump voters all across the state. I'm on a 93 county tour right now. I've got 55 counties.
1: He's so full of crap. It's like, no. Despite the fact that I definitely said that. No, that's not what I think. It is what he thinks. You know, that reminds me of is Peter Strzok and Lisa Page. Remember them? Texting each other about how they could smell Trump supporters at Walmart. You could smell them, he said. It's like just this idea. They're disgusting, these people. They have their lives are pathetic, and the only thing they want to do is win. Well, I should say, for us Trump supporters, we do like winning. That is true. Winning is a big thing. It's not merely being on the winning team. It's straight up winning as a country. That's the thing we're looking for. And we're not going to do it with guys like Dan Osborne in positions of power, or James Talafrico, or Abdul El Sayed, or any of these whack jobs. I've got more on all of them coming up on The Vince Show.
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0: latest detail, but it will not shock you if you've been following the saga of James Talafrico. Our friend Amber Duke and the Daily Caller with a report this morning on this subject. And this is undercover video footage from a guy called Jim Rigby. He is James Talafrico's longtime spiritual mentor. And in the footage, he says that their church provides copies of something that they call an inclusive Bible to new members. An inclusive Bible. Now, I'll tell you right up front, what that means is they exclude the actual truth of the Bible and then call it inclusive. You see? You see how it's a typical left-wing operation? It's the exact opposite of the truth. It doesn't include everything. It excludes the things you need to know, including the inclusive Bible strips the Bible of quote, gendered language. Gendered language. Kind of seems like a problem, doesn't it? How exactly would you describe the Lord's Prayer without gendered language? Does it not start with Our Father? It seems relevant, doesn't it? The gendered language is removed from their so-called inclusive Bible. It refuses to, oh my goodness, it's also upsetting, but here we go. It refuses to call Jesus the Son of God and describes traditional translations of the Bible as sexist and classist. Okay, so here's the video. This is Jim Rigby caught on camera talking about the fake Bible that they hand out at the church to their membership. And they don't hand it out, by the way, generally. Only if you become a member of the church. Listen.
1: Now, the inclusive Bible, where can I get a copy of that?
2: Typically, you give that to people when they join.
3: Today, we have a new member, Larry. And Mark is here to give Larry his
0: do you hear what she's saying? They're welcoming. I think this might be the undercover camera operator. They're welcoming him as a member of the church. Meanwhile, he's capturing all of this footage. And she says, and we'll be giving him his inclusive Bible, and it's been rewritten, she says. Can you imagine, like, a minister standing up there at the pulpit and saying, good news, we've rewritten the Bible. What? So we rewrote the Bible, and we removed all the stuff about gender.
3: It doesn't use the gendered human language that the church uses. We are very glad you're
4: here. That's our gift to you. It's good on the gender stuff.
5: Yeah.
4: But it's still on the metaphysical stuff. It's not a very good translation. Okay. It's really important to have a good translation so that you can let go of the stupid stuff.
0: I think it's really important to have a good translation so you can get rid of all the stupid stuff, he says. The stupid stuff. Apparently the Bible is full of stupid stuff. In the words of the Reverend Jim Rigby. The Bible has got a lot of stupid stuff in it. Good thing I came along. I cleaned it up. It's much better now. It's like, you know, we go
6: from
0: the...
6: Remember when it was the Word of God?
0: Yeah, I know. Who? Some guy wrote this. I changed it. It's better now. What is this? I got to get my hands on this thing. What the hell is this thing? Did you say a heresy? Yes, you're right about that. It's screaming blasphemy, definitely.
6: We talked about this morning. Why not just take all the sins out?
0: Yeah. Why even waste the paper? If you're just going to, like, get rid of everything that you find inconvenient, why don't you just write just on one page? You could even make it like a business card. Do whatever you want. That's the whole Bible. Do whatever you want. It doesn't matter. You don't have to waste that much ink. As they censor it. And I'll remind you, this is the left. You know, the left, I love how they constantly are like, Oh, you're trying to ban books. You conservatives are trying to ban books. You know that.

move that they do all the time. Hey, what are you talking about? Ban books? Who's banning books? Well, you want to take this book out of the library at the school. And you're like, well, show me what the book is. And then you look, you're like, you can't even read it at the school board meeting because it's all about graphic things involving children and sex. You start reading it at the school board meeting, and then they're like, no, Mr. Smith, don't read that out loud here. That's pretty offensive. You're like, well, then why is it in my kid's school? Why'd you put it in front of the kids, you freak? And then it's the left who's removing To Kill a Mockingbird from the Huckleberry Finn, 1984. They're removing all of these books from the schools, and then they turn around and scold you. You're Mr. Censorship. Really? Because it looks like somewhere in Texas, you've got a church that's entirely dedicated to censoring the Bible. The Bible. That's a lot of books, actually, that you're censoring. Just like straight up, it's inconvenient to me. I'm going to change it. No wonder Talafrico arrived at the conclusion. If this was his training, no wonder he arrived at the conclusion that the Bible is irrelevant to his worldview. Remember those clips we've played where he says that God doesn't speak enough about abortion in the Bible, therefore James Talafrico has to fill in the gaps. And what he's concluded is that God is enthusiastic about child sacrifice and we need more abortions. That was his conclusion. Well, no wonder he arrived at that conclusion. All of his spiritual mentors are telling him that the actual text of the Bible is irrelevant. You can just change it to make yourself feel better and advance your politics. I wonder what their Ten Commandments look like. Don't you wonder? Like, what are those? Thou shalt not vote Republican? What are the Ten Commandments in the James Talafrico Bible? What are those? You know, it's interesting how this keeps popping up. Like, first of all, these people are all very close to him. I don't know how he can squirm out of it. These are his Jeremiah Wrights we're talking about. This is his Reverend Jeremiah Wright, Reverend Jim Rigby, and that other priestess lady, Babs. They are as thick as thieves with James Talafrico. And in any sort of normal universe, this would be an absolutely devastating news story for a campaign. Like, to the point that we should get, let's see what time it is. Maybe within the next hour or so, Talafrico should drop out. He should straight up just drop out of the race. You know what? You got me. I need to take some time, spend it with my family, find a new church, get right with Jesus. This was a campaign where I learned a lot about myself, and I'm very sorry with the way I've behaved. No, nothing like that. Instead, he's just going to try and go on a glide path and hopefully just ignore this whole thing with the assistance of the media. What are the chances? I know it's impossible for you and I to have rapid fire communication back and forth, but any chance me playing this audio for you was the first time you've heard it today? The Reverend Jim Rigby audio. Is this the first time you've heard this story? What are the chances of that? Maybe you were with me on my podcast this morning. I did get a chance to play it there. Maybe you heard it there. But beyond that, is the media talking about this? I was talking to Craig Colonnaise, the great Craig Colonnaise, the morning host on KSEV in Houston this morning. Yeah, you're like, wow, that name sounds familiar. Yeah, that's right. I've got cousins everywhere. Yeah, Craig Colonnaise talking to me this morning on KSEV. And I said, dude, this has to be like the biggest thing. This has to be the biggest thing for people in Texas, just getting the word out about this. Like, Jim, you're in Texas. You're a Texas guy. You're a Christian in Texas. And every time we do stories like this, I think to myself, how could the good Christians of Texas ever for a moment entertain a guy like James Talafrico, who says that the Bible is messed up, it needs to be rewritten to remove references to men and women and to endorse more child sacrifice? If Christians hear that, they have to recoil. Now, the key element here is if they hear it, if they even know. Because when I was visiting with Jim last week in Dallas and his lovely wife, and we were seated in the living room, we were chatting, and I was talking to your wife, Jim, and she was saying that the advertising, she was telling me about the television advertising that's been going on in Texas, up until now at least, so much of it is just dressed up Talafrico as nothing but just like, he's like a Boy Scout. He's just,

0: he's just a plucky Texas loving dude. He's like super excited to get to the Senate with no real exposition on how vile his views are. I'm not expecting his campaign to tell you how disgusting he is. I just mean that there's so many people in Texas right now who, if they were just to turn on their televisions and consume some of the advertising, at least over the last few months, they would know nothing about this. And that's a failure, honestly, on the right. That's a failure among the Republican ad people, the Republican campaign people. You've got to tell this story, because it's not just about what J.D. Vance said, which is like, here's the list of successes. Here's why you should continue to send more backup to Washington to help us achieve the Trump agenda. That's great. It's also, do you know what the alternative is? It's these Bible burners like James Talafrica. We are not the same. There are massive differences here. And this undercover footage, this is just the latest. Look, we had, what did I play for you yesterday? We had two clips. One was a super PAC that's supporting Talafrica that says they're paying $25 a head for votes for the guy. $25 a head. I got an update on that. You ready for that? The Texas Majority PAC, which is that PAC, fired the guy who was caught on camera saying it, which makes it really clear this was not supposed to get out. They are not standing by him. They're not defending him right now. They are ducking for cover now that that story has come out. Again, the kind of thing that should end the Talafrica campaign. And then we had his other, one of his other spiritual advisors, this Reverend Babs lady, who said that Talafrica right now is lying to the voters for political expediency. That he just did that big Fox News interview and a couple of other interviews where he says, actually, I think there are only two genders now. Silly me. I should have never said six. That was a mistake. It wasn't a mistake. He meant it. He meant that there are six genders. He meant that God is non-binary. He meant that we should advance child sacrifice at all costs. He meant all of those things. He meant it when he said that Texas's oil industry needs to be destroyed. He meant it when he said that capitalism needs to be dismantled. And the reason he's attempting to do this public heel turn right now is pretty obvious to the rest of us. The internal polling sucks. If I hear one more time, like, well, Ken Paxton is destined to lose this thing based on... Look at the way Talafrica's acting right now. He's ducking for cover from his own positions. And so, yes, we need to get the word out. Because Talafrica, even Talafrica, with his manipulated, propagandistic, fake Bible, even that guy knows that if you find out more about him, he's going to lose. More ahead on The Vince Show.
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0: Vince Colonnais.

0: You see that Thombolina wants to get rid of Pete Hegseth? That's right, Thom Tillis, who is destined for the exits already. He's retiring. He's in lame duck mode. And boy, he's really leaning on the lame part of that. Here he is yesterday saying, Pete Hegseth needs to go. And meanwhile, he's wearing a bolo tie as he says this and looks like an idiot.
1: Articles of impeachment?
2: I think I'll let the House do what the House is going to do. I think I'm pretty well staked out on my my assessment of Mr. Hegseth. This is not personal. I mean, people need to realize I worked as a management consultant. I went into companies and I identified areas where they needed to improve.
0: He was a management consultant. Don't you understand? This guy's an expert on this stuff. He knows what it's like. So he knows we got to fire Pete Hegseth, the war secretary, the secretary of war, who's literally restored the United States military to professionalism, to athleticism, to basically physical fitness, to lethality, all these important things that the military is supposed to be. This business expert, Thom Tillis, this guy, he knows what he's talking about. We got to fire Hegseth.
2: People need to realize I worked as a management consultant. I went into companies and identified areas where they needed to improve. We've got a management problem here. He needs to go, whether it's impeachment or the most expedient route, it's just the president to replace him, would be great.
0: It would be great. So that's Thom's position. That happens to also be Thomas Massey's position, too. All of the Thoms this week are taking this position on Hegseth. He's got to go. He's got to go. They're like, for what reason? I read the articles of impeachment yesterday to you from Thomas Massey. I like saying that. That's fun. And Massey's articles of impeachment are like, you're killing too many drug dealers. What? Come on, get serious. Is there a real article of impeachment here? You're trying to stop insurrections fomented by Mark Kelly. Okay. Again, can you please present a real article of impeachment here? Or is this just bitterness on the part of people like Massey, who's mad at Trump on his way out the door, bitterness on the part of Thombolina, mad at Trump on the way out the door. John Cornyn this week, I wouldn't be surprised if Cornyn is calling for Hegseth's resignation by the end of the day, because Cornyn is right now still sharing posts today about how it might be worth voting for Democrats under certain circumstances. What are you doing? These people are unserious. They're self-interested. They're bitter. They're not fighting for the country at all. They never really had any particular love for the country. It was always about them. And so when Cornyn gets fired by the people of Texas, he spends every waking moment since then trying to diminish the chances that Republicans win in the midterms. You know what I want to see happen? I want Republicans to win big in the midterms for a million different reasons. But if it annoys people like Thom Tillis and John Cornyn and Thomas Massey, all the better. All the better. That would just be a cherry on top. I just want to see a grumpy Thom Tillis the morning after the election. Oh, crap. Republicans grew their numbers. We can do it. We can do it. Stay with me. I got a lot more to get to on The Vince Show.
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0: Fox News, I'm John Saucier. Hearing from Vice President J.D. Vance rallying voters in Iowa ahead of the November midterm elections. The vice president is speaking in support of Zach Lane, the Republican candidate for governor in the state.
1: Your family for generations did not build up this land, till this land, put their sweat and blood into this land so that it could be bought and sold by somebody who never set foot on it. So elect Zach Lane to protect Iowa farmland.
0: Zach Lane's in a closely watched race against Democratic former state auditor Rob Sand. Since 1947, America's Air Force has defended the sky. Today marks the Air Force's 79th birthday. Secretary of the Air Force, Troy Mink, joining Fox and Friends.
2: The Air Force has been supporting defending the nation for 79 years, and a lot of my focus right now is to make sure that we're prepared and ready to defend it for the next 79 years.
0: The U.S. confirming for the first time this week it has weapons deployed in space. America's listening to Fox News.
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1: All right, 844-484-3872, 844-4-THE-USA. That's the way to join us today. From coast to coast, from sea to shining sea, joining us this hour from Texas, Congressman Pat Fallon will be here. Always enjoy my conversations with him. I got to talk to him about Act Blue, that gigantic left-wing money operation that's been taking in tens of billions of dollars through the years. It turns out much of that money may have been entirely fraudulent from foreign countries and exploiting people, using their names and identification, pretending that they were giving money when, in fact, it wasn't them at all. There's a massive scandal playing out right now on the left. You wouldn't know it if you read the regular legacy press, though, who are trying not to cover it at all. Congressman Pat Fallon will join us this hour to discuss. But I want to bring you back to something we talked about a little yesterday. Congresswoman Maria Elvira Salazar from Florida. She's, again, nominally a Republican. She's got the president's endorsement. But I really do think the president should probably reconsider that thing, because she is a massive, massive amnesty pusher. And she filmed this video in front of the White House that she just released this week, attacking the president and saying that he's getting bad advice. He's deporting too many illegals, and he needs to stop that because it's really bothering her, I guess.
2: It's a president. Some of your immigration enforcement efforts have gone too far. In July, 50% of the 50,000 people that were detained had no criminal record. Be careful what your advisors are telling you about immigration policy. The same Hispanics who helped you get to the White House in 2024 feel betrayed today. You can be for immigration what Lincoln was for slavery and Reagan was for communism. I'm not talking about giving them amnesty. I'm talking about giving them a dignified life in this promised land.
3: I am Maria Elvira Salazar, and I approve this message.
1: Of amnesty. She straight up lies in the ad. I'm not talking about amnesty. She's talking explicitly about amnesty. Now, how do you think Ms. Now and Company responded to this yesterday? How do you think they responded? Oh, they love it. They love it. I've got a clip for you. This comes to us from that lady with resting Democrat face, Nicole Wallace, over on Ms. Now. Here she is saying, well, you should know, this is a Republican.
4: Now, that brand new ad released today by Maria Elvira Salazar, she's right. She is a member of Congress. That's true. But what she didn't say, in case you couldn't tell, is that she's a Republican too, a Republican member of Congress. And more extraordinary still, such acts of political defiance in the face of Donald Trump are actually starting to happen. All of a sudden, and they might become less and less shocking by the news cycle. Why? Well, because this afternoon, voters appear to be done, as in over it, over this version of Donald Trump and the Republican Party.
1: Oh, that's fun. This is a sign that Republicans broadly are breaking from President Trump, and they would really love amnesty. Leave it to Nicole Wallace to completely misinterpret everything that's going on. That's funny. So there you have, and Ms. Now is celebrating, predictably, all of this. And then over on CNN, they're acting.

0: like this is a huge revelation, too. This is a massive thing. Here is Dana Bash now with Mark Wayne Mullen. This was just in the last hour, actually. The DHS secretary appearing on CNN, and Dana Bash said, this is very serious. You have a Republican. She's a Republican congresswoman saying you've gone too far.
1: I'm gonna quote your fellow Republican who is on the ballot, who is a congressperson who represents a huge, as I said, a majority Hispanic district in South Florida, one that President Trump did extremely well in. Be careful what your advisors are telling you about immigration policy. The same Hispanics who helped get you in the White House in 2024 feel betrayed today. That's her answer to your question about why.
2: Well, those individuals that voted for the president, those individuals that voted for the president did it the right way. They came into this country the right way. They became United States citizens, and that's why they're able to vote in the election.
0: Yeah.
2: We're not coming after you. We're coming after those that chose not to do it the right way. They cut the line. They thought they know it best. They don't have to follow the laws of this country. Yeah. Well, I'm sorry, you do have to follow the laws of this country.
0: Can I just point something out here? Maria Salazar and Dana Bash both operate from the same starting assumption, which is that your skin color dictates how you feel about this subject. That the, what did she say? It was the many of the Hispanics who voted for Trump are upset that they're being hurt by Trump. What is this nonsense? It's the people who voted for Trump are American citizens. The framing on this is completely poisonous and fake. And Mark Wayne Mullen was right to point that out. And then she goes on and she uses this talking point, another false talking point, that, well, these are people who didn't commit any crimes that they're deporting. Well, then how can you be deported? If you didn't commit any crimes, how can you be deported? How is that possible? The crime that they've committed, clearly, is you have illegally either entered the country or overstayed your visa. And here is Mark Wayne Mullen carefully and gingerly explaining this to Dana Bash.
2: Most of the time, they have someone else with them. And on the average, it's three people that they have with them that are also illegal.
1: Okay, so I just want to be clear, just going back to the crux of what Republican Congresswoman Salazar is saying. She is citing numbers that were FOIA'd. You all are not putting out numbers. They had to be FOIA'd to get from the Department of Homeland Security. And in July, 50% of the 50,000 people detained had no criminal record.
2: Well,
1: you are totally comfortable with that, and you'll continue on that.
2: I'll say that's actually not true. Every one of them was criminals because they broke their nation's laws when they came across our borders illegally.
1: Beyond that.
2: Well, what level of criminal activity are you willing to accept? We are tasked with enforcing the nation's laws. I can't repeat this enough. I don't pick and choose. Our men and women that chose to serve this country and work for the Department of Homeland Security, which we have the greatest men and women working for us with their 80,000 strong law enforcement agencies, we don't pick and choose. The Congress is the one who set those laws. We are enforcing them.
1: And
2: when you broke the law and you came in this country illegally, you chose to become a criminal at that point. Regardless if you consider a criminal being a pedophile or not, a criminal is a criminal.
0: Is this very difficult to understand? Now, this is the way the left views the world. They think that the law is merely a suggestion. They think that the laws are essentially irrelevant rules of the road. That it's just, you can use them if you want. You can ignore them if you want. Whatever works out for Democrats, that's kind of the way you should view the world. If you have entire categories of law that apply to criminals who are causing havoc inside of your city, we can just ignore those. Just release them. It's fine. They had a tough life. They deserve to steal murder a little bit, you know, because they've had a tough life. And if you want to have borders, yeah, I know it's in the law, but if we just ignore it, I mean, the upside is we just don't enforce it. This is the George Soros school of thought. This is how Soros operates. Soros figured it out a while ago. There's a very evil genius to the way Soros has approached all of this, which is, to hell with changing the laws. What if I just get people who can ignore them? I'll just hire the prosecutors. So Soros started buying up prosecutors across the country who just don't enforce the law. What's the law on this subject? Doesn't matter. He's not enforcing it. Just releasing the criminals back into the streets. It's prosecutorial discretion, you see. We just don't have the resources. Shoot, we can't get these guys out of these communities. And then Americans get killed, robbed, raped because of those decisions, because the chaos continues. And then, you know, this is that, but that theory of power infects all of these Democrats, including their media figures. So when Dana Bash is talking to Mark Wayne Mullen, she's like, but they didn't really commit any crimes other than illegally entering the country. Do you hear yourself? Do you hear yourself? You just admitted they're committing crimes. This is like Don Lemon in his, it was the most theatrical expression of this. Remember, he was getting owned by average Americans who were just standing on the street going, you know, those are crimes, right? Oh, they're not crimes. They're misdemeanors. Okay, Don, let's take this one step further. What's a misdemeanor? What is that? What are you describing here? It's a crime. If we have a law that says you are not permitted to do something, and then you do that thing, you have broken the law. That's what we call a crime. And so, yes, this has happened at scale. Tens of millions of times in the United States of America, the Trump administration is deporting people. Now, you heard Mark Wayne Mullen at the top of this clip say, like, one of the reasons why people who have not committed additional crimes, that haven't murdered someone, are getting deported is oftentimes because when they're going to pick up the murderer, there's other illegal aliens there. There are illegal aliens present that have to be deported because you can't just decide you're not going to enforce. Well, you're breaking the law, but not that much. You're fine. No, it's not even his choice. It's not his choice. If you want to change it, there's an entire Schoolhouse Rock episode dedicated to how you can do that. And it doesn't have anything to do with, you know, a bill sitting on Capitol Hill singing that the DHS secretary gets to decide which laws to enforce and which ones to ignore. I don't remember that particular Schoolhouse Rock episode. never saw that one. They didn't roll the television into my classroom with that one on it. But Dana Bash is like, eh, just ignore those laws. Mark Wayne Mullen's saying no, and he's right about it. He's right. But just notice how the media operate. You get one woman who calls herself a Republican and comes out for amnesty, and then immediately all of the major left-wing cable networks treat her like she's one of the biggest stories in America. It is meant to distort your understanding of reality. And all of us have a duty to combat it. More ahead on The Vince Show.
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5: Vince Colonnais.

Oh, Jim, I you undoubtedly saw this. In fact, I should probably check to see if you're in the comments on Twitter on this subject. John Cornyn has posted that it's a Texas Trib headline. John Cornyn says he won't vote for Beau French as backlash to racist post rises. Beau French is the Republican candidate for Texas Railroad Commissioner. He's running against a pro-trans the children whack job. And so John Cornyn has now quite officially come out on the side of helping the trans guy win. Oh, man. And here's what Cornyn said about it. He even posted, he was bragging about it this morning. He wrote, if Republicans won't clean house, Democrats will. What? What are you talking about? Democrats are trying to burn the house down, dude. I don't know what you're talking about, cleaning house. If Republicans won't do it, Democrats are going to have

0: to do it. This guy is so unserious.
1: Should I point out we are cleaning house, which is why he didn't win the primary?
0: I know. That's right. This is the trash telling us to clean up the house. It's like we already got rid of you, dude. You're sitting on the curb right now, waiting to be picked up. No, it's all so silly. But he's, I don't know. I think John Cornyn just posts stuff like this to annoy Jim and me. Because I see these things now. And you know what? It's funny. I don't even follow John Cornyn on X. But X knows that I need to see the latest John Cornyn post. So every time he's rambling on with more stupidity that, again, validates every decision that Texas voters made in firing him, it's served to me. X knows. It's like, here, Vince, take a look at this. This is infuriating. And X is like, I know. This is why I put it in front of you. This is precisely why. That is actually why the social media companies do that. Anything that gets emotional response from you, they force it to you. They do. Actually, Facebook, man. You know how Facebook's algorithm works? You don't even have to click things for them to know what you're, quote, interested in. Like, what? How's that? They have something called dwell time. It's dwell time. So when you're in your Facebook feed and you're scrolling through content, they just keep serving you stuff. If you pause for a moment and you leave something on the screen, a countdown timer begins. You don't see it. It's just Facebook is counting how many seconds you're staring at that content. And then it renders judgments based on that. It's called dwell time. And then going into the future, and I think a lot of these social media companies do it. And then, so that's why you start seeing a whole bunch of content. You're like, I never click like on it. I don't click comment. Why am I getting served all of these, like, you know, random fight videos or something? Like, I'm seeing fist fight videos all the time. It's because you're staring at them. You just pause long enough to stare at them. It's called dwell time. Dwell time. Yeah, they know. They know. They keep serving me John Cornyn stuff because they know it drives me crazy. And here I am. Here I am being driven crazy yet again by John Cornyn. Not for long, though, John. Not for long, dude. He's out in January. That's great news. Hey, coming up, I've got Pat Fallon, a great Texas lawmaker coming up. Texas Congressman Pat Fallon will be with us. We're going to chat with him about the latest with Act Blue. You know, these Act Blue guys, they're in a world of hurt right now because they've been generating tens of billions of dollars for the left over the years. And we keep getting these reports that it is ill-gotten. These gains are in many ways ill-gotten because they've been wide open to illegal foreign political donations that are, again, completely illegal in the American system. You can't power the Democrat Party with foreigners giving cash. And yet that appears to be what's been going on. And in fact, Act Blue's lawyers, by now you likely know, have all quit. All of the attorneys that work inside of that operation quit because of the massive legal problems that they find themselves in. And now all of the executives, one after the other, have pled the fifth as they've appeared before Congress. If you've ever been interested in seeing the machinery of the left destroyed for all of its corruption and crimes, then you may want to follow the Act Blue saga with some intensity. We'll do it next with Congressman Pat Fallon. He joins us.
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1: Well, the corrupt economic engine of the left is in a lot of trouble right now. It's an operation called Act Blue. It powers many of the Democrat campaigns across the country. And now it's been under investigation for some time by Congress with plenty of evidence that they have been wide open to all sorts of fraud and what they call smurfing. That's basically the theft of the identities of average Americans. And foreign contributions. Now, the House Oversight Committee has released even more information. Or excuse me, House Judiciary Committee has released more information.

0: digging in. Congressman, great to have you back on the show, sir.
1: Vince, how you doing? Great to be on.
0: Thanks for being here. What kind of verification system is that, where you just slam your hands on the keyboard and you can make a big contribution to the Democrats?
1: No, apparently it's just any kind of chimpanzee from whoever and wherever can donate to the Democrats. Honestly, Vince, this is arguably one of the largest money laundering operations in human history. They raised $3.8 billion for the 2024 cycle through Act Blue. And I find it very ironic and telling that every current or former board member that's testified in front of Congress, which is now up to 10 people, all of them have one thing in common. They all pleaded the fifth.
0: Yeah. They refused to answer questions. And for normal people, that, of course, suggests guilt. But I understand as a constitutional matter, I'm not incriminating myself. But it is awfully suspicious that every single one of you don't want to tell us anything about this organization that's supposed to be involved in, I don't know, improving the country or whatever it is they sell themselves as.
1: Well, you know what? Coupled with the fact that their entire compliance team also resigned and ran after the 2024 election, is, again, you start to put pieces of a puzzle together. I give you enough pieces, you see the picture.
0: So inside of these messages that Congress has released, there's a lot of, I think, fascinating details. But one that really stands out to me is that the lawyers at Act Blue kept trying to alert the executives to the fact that they were breaking the law. They would say stuff like, quote, you are violating the laws and the policies of our company. And as these lawyers were saying this on their internal messaging system, the IT people were rapidly deleting the messages from the lawyers. What does that tell you, Congressman?
1: Again, more pieces to the same puzzle. The fact that, like, you mentioned this earlier, right before I got on, their CEO, Regina Wallace Jones, in 2023, she told Congress that, a U.S. passport was required if we got any money from a foreign IP address. And as you just mentioned, so long as the digits just matched, I think it's, what, it's 16 digits on a passport, as long as you put 16 digits of any variety, they took the money.
0: Yeah.
1: Wow. I mean, get the handcuffs out and get the paddy wagon rolling.
0: Yeah, for sure. Now, obviously, given your how closely you've been following this and investigating it, I'm curious what you've gleaned about what's coming for these guys, because I saw Senator Eric Schmidt actually ask Kash Patel in Senate testimony this week. He says he asked him pretty pointedly. He's like, hey, is any of this under investigation? Act Blue specifically, these foreign contributions. And Kash Patel responded, there are lots of investigations into this. That's all he could offer, but that does seem like quite a bit. What is your expectation here?
1: This is what they were planning on doing, winning the 24 election and then not having to worry about it, because there's zero chance a Harris DOJ would have looked at any of this. I think we all could, a reasonable person and an independent voter could see objectively that, of course nobody would have looked into it. Well, we are looking into it, and we have a DOJ and an FBI that is actually going to focus on here. Wait for it, Vince. Justice.
0: Yes.
1: You break the law, you should pay a price. You telling me Elizabeth Waffle, an 88-year-old gal up there in Michigan, donated $150,000 to Act Blue hundreds, if not thousands of times, and she lives in a trailer, and also when asked if she ever did it, she said, no, I don't recall ever doing that.
0: Yes.
1: How many more instances do we have of this? That's clearly fraudulent.
0: So can you walk people through that? I know James O'Keefe has done a good job exposing this, where basically you get individuals who maybe did want to support a Democrat candidate at one point for whatever reason. I advise against that. But they did at one point. They maybe offered a couple bucks to the candidate. And then what ends up happening is their name gets used over and over and over again as if they are making many thousands of contributions, and they are completely unaware that their identity is being used in this way. What is that, Congressman?
1: Yeah, it's like, imagine you're Aunt Betty at Thanksgiving. She's the liberal in the group, right? She's the liberal in the crew, and she flips 10 bucks to El Sayed. Mm-hmm. Then somebody comes along, it's a sophisticated thing now. It's with tech folks with the computers and the cyber and what have you, and they say, let's use Aunt Betty. And now Aunt Betty's going to give him another 10 bucks and then 100 bucks here, and then it's 1,000. And then before you know it, like Elizabeth Waffle, it's 150 grand.
0: Yes.
1: How many Elizabeth Waffles are

0: That's the thing. I don't think it's scores or hundreds. I think it's thousands. $3.8 billion is a very large number.
1: Yes. But why would they have to use Aunt Betty's name? Why wouldn't they just use their real name, Congressman? What's going on there?
0: Well, that's exactly it, right? It's where's the money coming from? Is it coming from corporate sources that aren't allowed to give? Is it foreign sources that sure as heck, by federal law, with specificity, are not allowed to give? The fact that there are there's so many foreign sources. Here's another thing, Vince, I'll floor you. If somebody paid or donated to ActBlue using PayPal, well, because their system didn't jive with the compliance on ActBlue, there was no way that they could confirm whether this was a legit donation or not, which means anything coming in through PayPal could have been coming from Moscow. It could have been coming from Beijing. They had no way of knowing, and they didn't want to know. If somebody wasn't screaming with a megaphone to anybody that worked at ActBlue said, hey, this is fraudulent, they just assumed it was good. It was kosher.
1: So is the reason, as far as I can tell, it looks like ActBlue was set up kind of by design to be this gray area space that the left could try to exploit to bring in a lot of revenue in ways that they were not guarding at all. Because, like, otherwise, like, I feel like the DNC, the Democrat National Committee, they must have laws hovering over them that makes this kind of scheme a lot more difficult to pull off.
0: There's no doubt about it. It was a perfect vehicle for the money laundering. And again, another piece of this picture. Why are the Democrats having such a hard time in this midterm cycle raising money? We're actually going to... The Republican candidates and, you know, related PACs and supportive of right-of-center candidates, we're going to spend more money this cycle. That never happens. And it's going to be significantly more because their sources have dried up because they have a DOJ that will hold them to account and there'll be consequences.
1: Yes.
0: That's why. And USAID being shut down. I mean, there's all these things that they were just leading. It was money that rained from the sky. It's just all too coincidental to think that these aren't all related.
1: Yeah. It does feel like the story of this era, doesn't it? That basically you've got all these government programs that Democrats have been exploiting. There's fraud all over the country. J.D. Vance is leading a task force to crack down on it. You're watching as the money operations of the left are being exposed. Like we are going through right now a kind of a cleansing of this corruption. And it seems like every time you pick up a rock, you find out there's a lot more that you didn't even know about.
0: Yeah, that's a perfect way of putting it. That's exactly what's happening. One thing leads to another, which leads to another. That's what Elon Musk, when we met with him, because I sit on the DOGE committee, he was in fear of his life. Because he's thinking, we're not talking about the theft of millions of dollars or hundreds of dollars. We're talking about the theft of tens, if not hundreds of billions of dollars.
1: Yes.
0: And he was the face of, he was shutting the tap off. Yeah, that's going to make lots of people really angry, very angry. And he did great work, and we need to continue to do that, by the way, after the midterms.
1: Yeah, very much so. Tell me about the scale of ActBlue. How important is ActBlue to the machinery of the American left? Like, for instance, if ActBlue ends up with some big indictments here and is taken down by their own criminal behavior, how consequential would that be?
0: It's going to be devastating. I mean, this is what I was talking to Speaker Johnson about, is how important this election is. If we do hold the House, and it's going to come down to 21 seats, and we very well may, it's going to be difficult to find gravity, but it is a distinct possibility. And we have the Senate. They're in huge trouble because their money source is dried up, and, you know, funding campaigns, fundraising is the lifeblood politics, unfortunately. Yeah. They're going to be in big trouble in 28. Their stable is weak, candidate-wise. Ours is rich. It's an embarrassment of riches when you have people talking about, well, it'll be Vance or Rubio. I like that kind of conversation.
1: Me
0: because
1: too.
0: When you have more than one candidate, that's going to come, you know, that's very viable. And in fact, they're incredible. Either of them, I think, will trounce any of the people on the left.
1: Yeah, we'd be in much better hands than with Gavin Newsom or AOC. Come on, that was obvious. With Rubio and Vance, well, like, it's just not even in the same ballpark. It's amazing.
0: Brother, when did AOC ever, AOC ever do? She was a bartender, a bad one at that. If you ordered a gin and tonic, she'd ask you what's in it. I mean, come on.
1: She doesn't know the ingredients. I did see this morning, Congressman Pat Fallon, that apparently AOC has been spending a lot of time consulting with Hassan Piker. And they've been chatting a lot, and he's very excited for her 2028 presidential campaign. So these are the kinds of people we're dealing with.
0: Yeah, absolutely. Virulently hate this country, the very country, the great, greatest country history has ever known. That's how deluded they are. That's how mentally ill they are.
1: Yeah.
0: And it's frightening. But we went in 28, and then we have an honest census in 2030 with all the people moving to the red states because people do vote with their feet. This is generational. They might not hold power for a decade plus.
1: Yeah, it's a very big deal. All right, well, one more for you, Congressman. Being in Texas, what are the chances that James Talafrico can actually be elected there? Do you think that's a real thing? These polls you see on Talarico's up by one. I don't think that's right. Is that right?
0: He is a freako. I can't call him anything else but Talafrico because that's who he is. He's done absolutely nothing other than regurgitate Occupy Democrat talking points.
1: Yep.
0: I served him when I was in the Texas legislature. He is perfect for Austin and terrible for Texas. Ken Paxton, my buddy, Ken will pull this out.
1: Yeah.
0: Because there's a lot of dough that's going to be spent. I mean, we're going to define who Talafrico is. If they had nominated some moderate that was like a self-made multimillionaire business, like a Hispanic businesswoman, that would be a wholly different thing in a midterm cycle. But it's not, and they didn't. They nominated some whack job who's never done anything in his life. It looks like Alfred E. Newman from Mad Magazine. And he lies through his bloody teeth saying he called out Joe Biden. Then you watch the speech he refers to. He was praising Joe Biden as if he was the second coming. All he's going to try and do is lie. You know what? It's not going to work because we do have the funding to define him. And Ken will pull it out in the end. I'm going to say by 3.4%.
1: I hope that's understatement because, man, I feel like the good Christians in Texas should serve a big defeat up to James Talafrico. I think that'll happen. Thank you. Hey, Congressman Pat Fallon, you're great. Always appreciate your time, sir. Appreciate you coming on today.
0: Thanks, Vince. Have a great weekend. God bless.
1: You too. More ahead on The Vince Show.
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4: Vince Colonnaise.

It is amazing. If you look at the messages that Congress released on Act Blue, there's a message from a lawyer internally. This will be back in February of 2025. The lawyer's name is Zayn Ahmad, and he sends a message about whistleblower protections, which is then instantly deleted by the IT people. And then he sends another message that is even more instantly deleted. This one, he writes, this is my favorite exchange. He writes, "Please stop deleting my requests. You are violating the laws and policies of our company." That message gets deleted by an IT person within 5 seconds. He keeps posting to the internal message board. And it happens over and over and over again. They post the whistleblower protection policy, deleted. The non-retaliation policy, deleted. Amazing. Town Hall did a great job summarizing this. They have a tweet thread up on the subject today. I'll repost it right now for your viewing pleasure if you want to head over to my X account and see it. It's great. But these guys, you know, you heard the congressman say a moment ago, Congressman Fallon talking about

0: They spent somewhere in the vicinity of $3.5 billion in the 2024 cycle. That, you understand how big that math is. It was a big deal when the Democrats first started summoning billion-dollar campaigns, and Hillary Clinton, $1 billion spent on the race. And President Trump wins anyway, despite spending less money. But now you're at the point where you've got the economic engine of the left, which is bringing in all of these foreign contributions. They have no idea where the money's coming from. They're intentionally creating systems that are very easy to evade validation. And all this cash is coming in, $3.5 billion in a single election cycle. That's a lot of money. That's a lot of money. And they're under a criminal investigation right now by the FBI. It appears, well-deserved criminal investigation. And I saw the Washington Post today. They've got a piece up saying that they're now fighting back. A law firm, they got a new law firm because all their old lawyers quit, representing ActBlue, reviewed his donation history and just met with congressional investigators. They're presenting evidence that the Democrat fundraising platform didn't mislead Congress. Really? Why are all your people pleading the fifth? If you're telling the truth, why don't you just, ready? Tell the truth. They say ActBlue is trying to clear its name. They're escalating efforts. A law firm representing the group met congressional investigators Friday, this past week, to present a third-party review of ActBlue's donation history. They argued that the company properly verified the sources of contributions and did not mislead lawmakers about that process. Really? Because the documents that Congress just released showed that they weren't even checking the passport numbers. It's crazy. So people would be outside of the country. They'd be in Hong Kong, literally in Hong Kong, giving money to ActBlue, and then when the thing would come up, enter your passport number, they could just roll their face across the keyboard, and that was good enough. You're clear. Meanwhile, I'm still having trouble getting through CAPTCHAs. Like, how many stoplights are in this photo? Let me see. Click, click. Oh, I screwed it up again. I'm not even a computer. That bicycle's like in half a frame. In that side, and that side. I keep working on that.
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5: Fox News, I'm Tom Graham. President Trump says he's banning three major news outlets from the White House, accusing them of being fake news.
6: I will say Politico and MS Now, which nobody ever heard of, and CNN, which is doing very poorly. The reason they do so poorly is because they have no credibility.
5: This administration's latest test of the First Amendment. California moving to crack down on artificial intelligence.
7: California Governor Gavin Newsom signing an executive order. He's

0: says will address the risks of AI.
1: It dramatically speeds up our new law, creating a framework for truly independent safety checks, independent verification organizations, as well as moving the timeline up for oversight of AI auditors up by a full year.
0: Noting it will also require more mandatory reporting of incidents.
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0: Rising from the heart of the swamp, a beacon of truth is casting its light. 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
1: All right, 844-484-3872, 844-4-THE-USA. That's the way to join us today, from coast to coast, from sea to shining sea. Happy birthday to the United States Air Force, by the way. 79 years, the United States Air Force.
2: Mm-hmm.
1: September 18th, 1947, President Harry S. Truman signs the National Security Act, creates the Air Force as we know it. Very cool service. Very cool. Happy birthday, fellas. It's great to celebrate you as we celebrate the 250th anniversary of our great country. We have a lot going on. We have a lot going on. Hey, do you see John Brennan complaining about the grand conspiracy case? He's got to appear before a grand jury. He's got a grand jury subpoena scheduled for, let's see, October 15th. We're less than a month away now. And he appeared on the Miz Now Network in order to whine about it, because that makes sense. It makes a lot of sense. I love when John Brennan does these appearances because it tells us that we're directly over the target and that he's sweating bullets. Here he is last night complaining again.
3: This type of investigation and trying to uncover what Russia is doing, these are the statutory authorities of the CIA and the FBI. We were carrying out our responsibilities because we saw that the Russians were trying to influence the outcome of that election. And so we did what we needed to do. We also didn't let any of that information out before the election. And if I really wanted to undermine Donald Trump, we would have just...
4: You did a terrible job.
1: By the way, that's just not true. That's not true. We didn't release anything. There was none of that information made its way into the public. That's not true at all. David Korn over at Mother Jones was handling the Steele dossier and the nonsense from it prior to the election. There was plenty of attempts to try and accuse President Trump of colluding with the Russians and Russian meddling before the election. Remember the crazy Russia? If you're listening, we'd love to see Hillary's emails. Look at him; he's colluding in the open with the Russians. This was an entire talking point that people were pushing, including people within the Obama administration, to try and arrest President Trump's rise to the Oval Office in the first place. And then when they failed to stop him, they changed the nature of the operation. The operation then became, let us shut down the incoming Trump administration. That's how you get the intelligence community assessment. That's how you get the Steele dossier. That's how you get James Comey and John Brennan conspiring to do that. That all happened. Here's John Brennan going, I don't even know what they're mad at me about. I was just a great CIA director.
3: Yeah, we could have leaked that information, but we held it so tightly because we didn't want to do anything that could, in fact, ultimately interfere.
1: Yeah, Brennan was trying to protect Trump. That's the real story. I was just trying to protect him. I just love the guy.
3: An election. So, again, you know, it just seems like Donald Trump is unrelenting as far as, you know, holding a grudge against me, against Jim Comey.
4: What's the grudge against you about?
1: What could it possibly be about? That's Nicole Wallace again. She's, isn't that funny? Nicole Wallace, who's supposed to be like, she was like a Republican at one point. That's what they tell you. She's working in the Bush administration. She's Nicole Wallace. She's like, what could they possibly have a grudge against you about? Why would Donald Trump not like John Brennan?
4: What is the subpoena for?
3: Well, the subpoena is to give testimony in Florida next month on this grand conspiracy that supposedly, you know, covers the last 10 years that claims that I and my co-conspirators, including, you know, Barack Obama and other people, conspired.
1: Listen to her giggle. Listen to her dismissive giggle. Obama's so wonderful. He would never do anything wrong.
3: Being, you know, Barack Obama and other people conspired to deprive Donald Trump of his civil rights. Now, I think back over the last 10 years, he's been elected president twice. He has increased his personal wealth many times over. He has done so much, but yet he believes that the Mar-a-Lago raid and other types of things are all part of this grand conspiracy.
1: Because we failed to stop him. It is proof we never attempted to stop him. That's a fun game. Well, he keeps getting elected president. What's the proof that we've ever tried to get in his way? What, are you serious right now? How many attempts to rig the election have we seen? Endless. Endless. Donald Trump's been on the receiving end of all sorts of efforts to arrest his his initial rise to the Oval Office and his return. And John Brennan's been at the center of all of it. It's so ridiculous. How many intelligence community officials gathered together to tell you that Hunter Biden's laptop was Russian disinformation? Was it 51? I forget the number on that stupid thing. 51 intelligence officials, John Brennan there among them. This has all the markings of Russian disinformation. You're just making things up. You're making things up. You're trying to rig the election. You're trying to rig the American understanding in 2020 in that case. Then they tried to rig the election in the lead up to 2020 by claiming that Trump was a big colluder with the Russians and that he was involved in water sports in a Moscow hotel room with some, you know, random Russian hookers because Obama once slept there. You understand? This is the kind of stuff that John Brennan and company were pushing for years. John Brennan, James Comey, Jim Clapper, all conspiring to figure out a way to give CNN an excuse to run a story accusing President Trump of having all sorts of, what do they call it, compromat on him, compromat. And then we get years of that lady Ms. Now. Who's that lady? But she doesn't even do her show anymore, but she's like the highest paid person. Oh, Rachel Maddow. Yeah, Maddow. Rachel Maddow for years is going on and on about that web of collusion, all the evidence for it, all the compromat against Trump. He's compromised. He can't even be president of the United States. Adam Schiff feeding that beast. There's no evidence of this. I don't even know why he's upset with us. All we were doing is protecting the country. He's so full of crap. And so here he is complaining and trying to basically set your understanding ahead of the actual grand jury appearance as well as the forthcoming indictments. He is trying to bracket your understanding of this story. He goes on into the only place that he could possibly get an interview where he's not asked an interesting question at all. Why are they so mad at you? Why are they picking on you? What are they accusing you of? And he just goes on and on about, like, oh, I'm just innocent. I'm just a public servant. President Trump is mad at me for reasons that I can't even comprehend. Notice, of course, he it was interesting. He does say that Trump has a grudge against me. Well, what does he have a grudge about? What would the grudge be? He just elides over that.
3: Many times over, he has done so much, but yet he believes that the Mar-a-Lago raid and other types of things were all part of this grand conspiracy.
1: Because they were.
3: So my lawyers are handling this. As you pointed out, Joe DeGeneva, you know, resigned the day after these subpoenas were issued. Who knows what the story is there? Other prosecutors have either been pushed aside or have resigned because there's no evidence there. They're just trying to concoct this as a way to make a claim that Donald Trump has been subjected to this type of, you know, conspiracy.
1: So let me let you in on what he's attempting to do here with the Joe DeGeneva news. Did you see how he worded that? He's trying to, again, manipulate you into believing a storyline that doesn't even exist. He says, Joe DeGeneva just left, and we'll find out what happened there, but all these people have been leaving because there's just no evidence that I've committed any crimes. So what he's trying to do, he thinks he's super clever. He's mentioning Joe DeGeneva's departure. And he knows Joe was really trying to pursue justice. There's no question about that. I've told you that before, and I'll tell you that till my dying breath. Joe DeGeneva wants justice. He wants John Brennan to be criminally prosecuted. There is no question about this. He has resigned over a difference in strategy with the Justice Department in this case, and he's been talking to the media about that, okay? But Brennan says, oh, Joe left. Yeah, he implies that the reason Joe left is the same reason that all these other people are quitting. Who are the other people? Explain that to me. All these other people are quitting because there is no evidence that this is just, they're being ordered to violate the law and violate their oaths and do something unconstitutional, invent criminal prosecutions, and all these people are leaving because they can't stomach this kind of tyranny. And I'm just dealing with it, and he's just wearing it all heavy. This is just manipulation. Is this the best the CIA has to offer, by the way, in terms of, you know, human influence operations? John Brennan's garbage? He's just ridiculous. But you will notice, though, that the volume of his complaints has only grown. The frequency of these appearances where he sits alongside Nicole Wallace, who won't ask a real question, and she just giggles as he's talking, the reason this keeps happening is because the walls keep closing. That's it. John Brennan knows that he's in for a world of hurt, and he's trying to do everything he can now through the few compliant media vessels he has to do it to manipulate your understanding of this story. Because in the end, if he is indicted, and I expect he will be, if he is, what he wants to happen next is he wants the left to engage in yet another insurrection. He wants the left to believe that this is tyranny run amok. It's like the way the left treats ICE. ICE enforces the law, deports the people who are here illegally, cleans up the streets, gets rid of the murderers and the child abusers, the rapists, and the left, instead of reflecting reality and telling you, hey, this is a good thing for the country, they lie to you. They say that ICE are a bunch of neo-Nazis and brown shirts, and they're just doing President Trump's bidding to cause a nightmare in the country. This is the way they talk about these guys. And what ends up happening is lefties begin attacking ICE agents in the streets. ICE agents have to cover their faces for fear that their families are going to be attacked. So John Brennan's just going back to a routine playbook on the left, which is when criminals are being legitimately pursued and the left's power is threatened by the pursuit of those criminals, in this case, John Brennan, just lie like crazy and say that the criminals, like John Brennan, are the victims. More ahead on The Vince Show.
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0: 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And for more information, visit racingontherogue.org. The HRA is excited to announce that fans can now enjoy simulcast wagering during live racing at Grants Pass Downs. 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

0: Oh man. Jim, have you been following this like Sydney Sweeney saga? So I guess this actress Sydney, what's that?
1: Vaguely
0: following it, incidentally following it. Sydney Sweeney's an actress. She's a good-looking woman. God gave her all the curves that attract people to her image.
2: Yes.
0: Yes. And so what has occurred is she signed on to be the spokeswoman for some sort of sports gambling operation. And the ad consists of her basically being naked with a bunch of pieces of athletic gear. That's it. That's the whole ad. And it turns out it's a very popular ad for obvious reasons. And now it's become a massive debate because female athletes are furious about this because this is really diminishing them. I'm like, really? It's diminishing? How is it diminishing? I don't get that. And CNN just generated an entire segment on the subject. And they're scolding her for doing the ad, not because she's naked or whatever. They're just mad. Everyone's just mad about this. Now, listen to some of this. Hold on.
3: You know, one of the things I notice is how much female athletes really were upset, really bummed by this.
4: Yes.
3: And she pointed out online, look, ESPN has its naked issue. I don't see what the problem is.
0: It's called the body issue. It's not called the naked issue.
3: Yeah. What were they saying, though?
4: Well, the difference with the naked issue is that those were athletes, right? And she is not an athlete. She is a
3: naked
4: actress.
3: Thank you for that explanation, Lisa.
4: Right.
3: You said it slow, though, so I appreciate that.
4: That's what it comes down to. But you do have female athletes like Amy.

0: Hunt, the British sprinter, who it was so important to her that in a post-race interview with BBC, she was like, this is what female sports is about, like power and, you know, actually putting in the work. Because in this time when we're having so much discussion about women's sports and the lack of equity and why they should be respected and treated the same as male athletes, a lot of female athletes feel like this ad, which was clearly geared towards men, because a lot of women are saying...
1: I didn't notice.
2: Yeah, it's a naked ship and a gambling ad. What I mean, it's obvious it's for men.
1: I didn't notice the subtlety.
0: That's why I'm here.
1: Yeah.
0: That's why I'm here to explain.
1: I love that for us.
0: Yes.
1: But yeah, you have all these women saying every time we step out on the court, we're sexualized.
0: We're sexual and hypersexualized.
1: Yeah. Did you know in some of these betting markets at one point, people were betting on athletes' menstruation?
0: Not at all surprising.
1: Because they thought...
2: Come on, is that real? I'm going to go ahead and she may have fallen for a hoax there. I'm not even fact checking this.
1: Defected performance.
0: And this is exactly why women, especially female athletes, have an issue with this ad, because they're saying we are more than just our bodies.
2: OK, now let me add the greatest detail of all. And as you're listening to that, as these two women on CNN are speaking, absolutely scandalized by Sydney Sweeney. CNN puts them in a tiny little frame on screen, and then they put Sydney Sweeney naked in the biggest possible frame on CNN. And right there on the chyron, on the bottom of the screen, it says, female athletes infuriated over Sydney Sweeney nude sports ad. The whole concept on cable television is to draw you in because of Sydney Sweeney. They are taking advantage of Sweeney mania. That's the whole point. So even CNN, even the producers of the segment, no, the only reason anybody paused for a moment to watch this segment is because we put Sydney Sweeney on screen. And then they're like, this is just awful. This is just outrageous. I just think it's...
3: And what was the point about you can only be an athlete and be naked? If you're an actress, you can't be.
2: The rest of us mere mortals.
3: Yes. Was that point?
2: Not permitted to be naked. Athletes, though. Athletes. I don't know. It's funny. It is weird. If any of these people are sincere about it, and by the way, they're not. I mean, obviously, their intentions are as naked as Sydney Sweeney is in this. I can't say Sydney Sweeney very easy. Is in this advertisement. They just want you to watch CNN. They're like, look, we put Sydney Sweeney on screen naked. But again, what is the deal with, like, constantly being like, how dare women be attractive? How dare? Oh, really? You like looking at attractive women, you animal? Guilty. Guilty. It's okay to admit that's a real thing. More ahead on The Ving Show.
4: The midterms are almost here, and Republicans could be in deep trouble. Polls show Democrats leading in key races. Tonight, Rob Finnerty on Newsmax reveals the growing threat from the DSA and the radical left. With less than 60 days to go, Finnerty says it's time for the GOP to hit the panic button. The House may go, and control of the Senate is up for grabs. 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Tallarico, El Sayed, AOC, Bernie Sanders. Finnerty reveals President Trump's secret plan to fight back. 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
5: America 250. Celebrating 250 years of the greatest nation on the planet. September 13th, 1814. A British fleet closes on Baltimore, Maryland, and Fort McHenry, which guarded its harbor. A giant American flag flew proudly over the fort. Francis Scott Key, an American lawyer, was aboard a British warship to secure the release of a prisoner when the British unleashed on the fort. He waited through the night, praying that the fort would hold strong. In the dawn's early light, as the smoke cleared, he could see the stars and stripes proudly waving. He, overcome with emotion, scribbled a poem that was later printed in a Baltimore paper. People began singing the poem to a popular tune of the time, and the Star Spangled Banner became a hit. In 1931, Congress made it our national anthem. This has been America 250. Happy birthday, America.

0: nobody ever changes it. It's great. You know, it's one of those songs that when it's performed, you've ever seen foreigners observe? Like, foreigners will watch the performance of the American national anthem and be moved to tears by how good it is. It's a great performance. It's actually not an easy performance, though. The people who are, musically inclined, very good at it. Not an easy performance. Some people have absolutely crushed it, though, and it's always cool to hear. It's a great way to start any ball game, isn't it, Jim?
1: Yes, absolutely. One of my favorite, you brought up the foreigners. I remember a video of Usain Bolt from Jamaica, the sprinter, maybe the best sprinter ever. He's in the middle of an interview, and they do a medal ceremony. They play Our Star Spangled Banner, and he stops, turns around, and puts his hand, just in deep respect. It was amazing.
0: Yes.
1: Have you ever seen the flag?
0: Seen the flag?
1: It's in the Smithsonian. The actual flag that Francis Scott Key saw is still flying.
0: You know, I don't know that I have. I just feel like I've forgotten.
1: It is huge, and it is amazing. It's got holes all over it, obviously, but they have it in this, like, dark area. You walk in, and they have some seating where you can just sit and observe it. And I think it's basically just the star field of it. And it's so inspiring just to sit there in front of that.
0: Dude, that's in the Smithsonian in D.C.?
1: Yes.
0: Okay. It's in the Museum of American History. Yeah. So I guess this is one of the only exhibits right now of value.
1: Yes,
0: in the American History Museum. Remember, the Trump administration is trying to fix the Smithsonian because people are leaving the Smithsonian with a lower regard for American history. There it is. Oh, yeah, that's very cool looking. Very cool looking. Okay. All right. I got to go back. I'm going to go visit it.
1: Go this weekend.
0: Thank you. Thank you, Jim. Thank you, as always, for helping us remember 250 great years of this nation's history. That's great. All right. Let me see here. I want to take you back to the Lindsey Clancy case for a moment up in Massachusetts. The holdout juror in that case is still getting a world of crap from the left. And it's become so crazy that he's now has an attorney working for him. How did he become the bad guy in this whole story? This woman murdered her children. He's the bad guy for saying that she did. Here's the New York Times today with an update on this story. The lone juror who voted to convict Lindsey Clancy, the Massachusetts woman who was on trial this month for killing her three young children, said Friday that he did not have any doubts that she was guilty. None. Now, remember, the other jurors, all of the political activists that were a part of that trial, they were claiming he doubted that she was guilty. He just didn't want to sign off on that opinion. Because remember, the threshold was reasonable doubt. Guilt beyond reasonable doubt. And he says, yeah, I was there. She was guilty. I had no doubt about that. In a statement, the holdout juror, identified as Michael P. Desronville. By the way, I'm reading his name because he's the one who's coming out publicly now and saying, yeah, it's me. It's me. I'm the guy, and I'm standing up for what I believe in. Good for him. Michael said that he was repeatedly cut off during deliberations while trying to propose theories about the case. Some of the other jurors had accused him of refusing to follow the law. It's funny because every time he wanted to speak, they kept cutting him off, he says. Quote, based on all of the physical evidence, key witnesses, and what the prosecution presented, I thought it was enough proof that she knew exactly what she was doing and planned, he said. Mr. Desronville, 48, released the statement through his lawyer, Edward Paltzik, who specializes in defamation litigation and has represented President Trump in lawsuits against CBS News and the New York Times. The trial of Ms. Clancy ended with that jury being deadlocked 11-1 in favor of acquitting her on murder and manslaughter charges. The Times says she has admitted to strangling her three children in January of 2023, but her lawyers argued she was in the throes of postpartum psychosis and should be absolved of criminal responsibility. And anyway, they go on to summarize the rest of the case. But good for this guy. So he's come out and he's now defeating these random talking points from mostly the women of the jury who've been saying, oh, he just refused.

0: refused to listen to reason. He had his doubts, but he wouldn't join us. And he's like, no, I didn't have any doubts. I knew she was guilty. Based on all of the evidence, I knew she was guilty. She knew what she was doing. She planned on it, and she pulled it off. That's good enough for me to say guilty, and I'm sticking with that. And now he's got a defamation lawyer in his corner. That's probably good news because everyone keeps lying about him all the time. They're mad, apparently, that he's a black man. They're mad that he's Catholic. They're mad that he's a Haitian immigrant. These are, all, again, reportedly on all these things. They're mad that he's reportedly Republican. They're just mad at everything about him. Super upset. And they're upset that he wouldn't let this woman walk. Now, one of the jurors, who is a Lindsey Clancy enthusiast, was just in another interview with a local NBC affiliate, NBC 10. Man, she's doing a lot of interviews. Where she's lamenting, Lindsey Clancy's state. And she's very much like, she's the one who deserves our pity. Listen to this.
1: Lindsey's decline was so fast. Right. And we really thought, this is an opportunity to get people talking.
0: No.
1: That's all we really thought.
0: No. That's not your job. You're not producing a segment on postpartum psychosis. You're a freaking jury. Imagine sitting in the jury room. This would make great content. This would be, let's start a conversation. Let's see if we can rally people to the defense of women who strangle their children. That's not your job. Your job is she guilty or

0: Well, they're certainly talking now.
1: Yes, they are.
2: What? That's all we really thought. The only thing we were thinking was, can we get people talking? Was that a part of the jury instruction? Did the judge say, hey, go in there and figure out a good conversation starter? We need an icebreaker. Could you guys work on that? That's not your job. Your job is to assess the evidence, guilty or not guilty. Apparently, one juror took the job seriously. Michael took the job seriously. And this lady, what's her name again? This Lindsay, Paula Devlin. We just wanted to get people talking. What did you want them talking about? Oh, she goes on. We wanted to start a big conversation on postpartum.
1: None of us thought that we were going to walk out of that courthouse and have this happen.
0: Right.
1: You know, we thought that maybe we would do one interview together because we really wanted to talk about postpartum and we really wanted to get that conversation going.
0: Yeah.
1: And we had this opportunity that not many people have.
2: When did everybody become a left-wing political activist infecting every single element of public life? When did that happen? How did we get to the point now where you can't even have a jury render a judgment on the basis of the facts without it being infected by some sort of left-wing activist nonsense? Here's one of the huge problems with our media. The media's behavior is not without consequences. When the press is constantly beating into people's heads this idea that the justice system is rigged, we shouldn't really have it, people who commit crimes should get away with it, there's all sorts of excuses for it. Eventually, if that message has been beaten into your head over and over by the media, by higher education, by all of these left-wing dominated institutions, by the time you end up getting selected for jury duty, you're making decisions not on the basis of the evidence before you, but on the basis of the pressure campaign that you've been under for your entire life. And so now you're inside of the jury room going, well, we should start a conversation. No, what? It's too much. It's too much. This is why on this program, we are huge advocates for truth telling. Just tell people the truth. You're allowed to have an opinion. I do. I have an opinion. I tell you about it all the time. But just tell people the truth. Stop lying to them. Stop lying to them about the basics. About it's okay to kill your kids. You know, I'd venture a guess that most of the people on that jury, that the 11 who came to the conclusion that it's defensible to strangle the children, they're probably all pro-abortion. They're probably all in on aborting children is a great way to have a more convenient life. They're probably all in on there's no downside to aborting your baby. You know, in the state of Massachusetts, they just passed a law that said you can abort children all the way up until the moment of birth. They just did. And that people have become conditioned to think of children as disposable. So that's how you end up with the Lindsay Clancy thing. And I think for a lot of people, you look at it and go, that's disgusting. But chances are, if you think that's disgusting, you probably also think abortion is disgusting. If you think strangling your kids when they're out of the womb is evil, you probably think the same thing about destroying them when they're in the womb. You know what I mean? There's an effect. There's a second order effect to conditioning people into thinking of the unborn as disposable. Suddenly, the born become disposable too. And so, do we have a fight ahead? Yeah, we do. We have a very real fight in this country. It's a spiritual battle. It's a cultural battle. When we want to make America great again, why don't we start with protecting the vulnerable? That would be good. God bless Michael for doing his part. More ahead on The Vince Show.
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0: Vince Colonnais.

0: I know that the left really wants this guy, Hassan Piker, to shut up for the remainder of the campaign, like go away. But he's not going away. He's just doing interviews and talking in public, and it couldn't happen to a better party, honestly. Here he is saying that his ideal form of government is Chairman Mao's China. Listen to this.
1: So what's the one thing about China you do really like?
2: Control over flows of capital.
1: By the state.
2: Yeah, control over flows of capital by the state that will still be democratically organized, because that's not exactly
1: democratically organized.
2: Not how it works exactly in the Chinese state. They're a Marxist-Leninist party.
0: Not exactly.
2: I'd say.
1: Yeah, there's not like mass elections.
2: Yeah, no, I know. I'm saying that, but we do have mass elections.
0: It's such nonsense. He does say he idolizes Chairman Mao. He idolizes Mao, and he kind of is like, yeah, there were some problems. What do you mean problems? How about tens of millions of people dead at the hands of Mao? How about that? Estimates for between 60, 80, 100 million people. A little hard. The Chi-Coms weren't exactly great at keeping the math on all of the people who were murdered by him. But Piker idolizes that. And then he's talking about how he wants to make AOC president of the United States. He thinks she'd be great. Listen to this.
1: Let's talk 2028. You signaled that AOC would at least be probably your preference. Have you talked to her or her team about her running for president?
2: Look, I keep my conversations with politicians private for obvious
1: Since
2: reasons.
1: I watch your stream.
2: Sometimes I reveal conversations, sometimes I don't. But having said that, you know, what I've said publicly is my stance on the issue. I think AOC would be a good candidate. I think the left needs...
1: But you've talked to... You don't have to say what the conversations were, but you've talked to her team.
2: I mean, I've talked to AOC. Yes, I have contact with AOC
0: and her
2: team. Yes,
0: her
2: and you know numerous other politicians, including Bernie Sanders, including politicians that you would not expect that are not immediately seen as allies to democratic socialists.
1: Would you want to campaign for her if she did run?
2: Oh, absolutely. Yes. What goes on behind the scenes in the Democratic Party and what gets talked about is entirely different, I think, in many respects.
1: Hmm. Yeah, as a reporter, I agree.
0: Yeah, and as somebody who keeps seeing undercover video footage of it all, I agree as well. Do you hear what he said there? He goes, what they talk about inside of Democrat circles and what they say in public is totally different. This guy, I can see why these Democrats really want him to shut up right now. Will you please stop telling everybody our secrets? And he said he's talking not with just random staff
3: Shut
0: members.
3: Up.
0: AOC herself keeps talking to Hassan Piker. Alexandria Ocasio-Cortez, who is considered a front runner in 2028 for a Democrat presidential nomination. AOC's been chatting with the guy, plotting with him. Is he going to campaign with her? Absolutely, he says. He absolutely wants to campaign with Alexandria Ocasio-Cortez. Let this guy keep talking. Let him keep exposing how sinister and corrupt and dishonest and communist the Democrat Party's become. I told you yesterday, there are some people who are like, why is Axios talking to this guy? Why do they even give him the time of the day? Why do they platform him? No. Go ahead. Just ask him questions like this and let him keep lighting that party on fire. They deserve it. Absolutely. All right, I'll be back with you on Monday. We have a lot more to talk about. The midterms are getting so much closer. We've got to win. We have a country to save. More ahead as I come back to you Monday on The Vince Show.
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7: Fox News, I'm John Saucier. There was a press conference in the Oval Office today. President Trump responding to reports that he's planning to demolish the Kennedy Center.
8: The place is a dump. It's been a dump for years. It's lost money for years. I can turn it around, fix it.
7: The Kennedy Center currently closed for renovations. It comes after a court ordered President Trump's name to be removed from the Kennedy Center. The president is fighting still to add his name to the building. Tech experts and companies warning of the possibility of AI taking over humanity, and the politics of regulating the technology in the global AI race have come front and center in the midterm elections. Center for Humane Technology co-founder Tristan Harris on Fox Business.
9: In the last 24, 48 hours, we saw an evidence that the AIs leave secret messages for each other to like prompt inject the other AIs when they're in training.
7: President Trump says the United States must remain number one in AI in the race against China. 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

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Fall, almost officially here. 84 degrees currently. 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

0: Mike Reno and Wilson, Almost Paradise. Oh, it is so perfect out there. 99.7 KJO with the Oregon Ducks game. It's coming up tonight, 5:30. The pregame show starts for the 7:30 kickoff. The Oregon Ducks playing at Autzen Stadium in Eugene with Portland State coming down.
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It's KJO.

0: work. Who can it be now? 99.7 KJO, Grants Pass's variety station. Aaron Stone here with you as we're about ready to get into the final weekend in summer, officially anyway. Some nice warm weather to enjoy, that's for sure. Fall officially starting Tuesday.
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Dido, White Flag, 99.7 KJO, with the 5 o'clock report coming up just a few minutes away. Oregon Ducks football right here tonight. Well, the Cavemen football game is over on our sister station at 98.3. Everybody.

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2: News. I'm Paul Stevens. President Trump saying he's cut a deal with Denmark to bolster the U.S. military presence in Greenland after months of threatening to take the island by force. The president also saying today all 50 states, D.C. and Puerto Rico have signed on to participate in his most favored nation's Medicaid drug pricing model, hoping for
3: discounts of 60, 70, 80, and even 90%.
2: He also said that he's banning CNN, MS Now, and Politico from the White House for publishing what he described as, quote, fake news. President Trump also set to host Gulf leaders next week in New York.
4: About Iran, President Trump says, I have a big decision coming up. Do I want to go in and annihilate them, or do I not? It's a big decision. Anything could happen with me.
2: And that is Fox's Peter Ducey with that update from the White House. 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
5: Hate pulling into the gas pump these days? Oh, join the crowd. If you're looking for a way to stretch that gas mileage, ask your